0: Tamika Yallop will not return to the club for the 2026-27 season as she relocates to New Zealand. She leaves as Raw's all-time record appearance holder and all-time leading goal scorer in the club's women's program, finishing on 179 matches and 74 goals. To NRL league legend Josh Morris has blasted calls for the NRL to introduce a third-place playoff. 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
1: It's probably one of the silliest ideas I've ever heard. 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If you're not first, you're last.
0: It's 10:04. That's the latest news and sport.
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10: Fine and sunny today with a top of 28 for Rockhampton. Yeppoon, Gladstone and Billawilla all expecting top of 26 for a cool night tonight, getting down to single digits in most places. Before tomorrow, we'll see a fine sunny day in 31 degrees.
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12: At 10:07, no matter where you are around Queensland, hope you're having a terrific day. We're, of course, on 4BC in southeast Queensland, 4RO, Rockhampton and central Queensland, and around the rest of Queensland on the great Resonate network. You can have your say on the open line, 133-882. 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Pricey's the executive producer of this program. Does he run the telecommunications company? No, different Pricey. I got it. 0499 880 882, of course, is the text number. And plenty coming in. I'm going to get to those in just a moment. The email, of course, is mornings@4bc.com.au. Now, look, this year's NRL Grand Final is going to be huge. I don't know who's going to make it. Do you think Penrith will get there, or are they going to start to fall apart? All these people leaving. I'm sure Penrith will be there. Pretty sure. But 4BC has the ultimate grand final adventure. Now, you've got to listen out for a cue to call before the end of the program to go into the standby list for a chance to win 4 tickets to the NRL grand final. Return flights, 2 nights accommodation, $1,000, grand in the hand, spending money, which should do well. You've got to listen out for this.
13: Adam Langer scurries into dummy half, goes right, kicks off his right foot, puts the ball down. McKellen asks the question, it's a try! And the Broncos, they can celebrate. They've won the Winfield Cup for the first time.
12: There you go. That goes back a couple of years. Or could Alfie be making a comeback? He never went away in the minds of a hell of a lot of people. Coming up this hour, end-of-life care, the fact that we have so many choices that none of us can really make. Having somebody in charge of your final days is really critically important. Power of attorney, of course, we're talking about. But the idea of you being allowed to choose the comfort, family, dignity of spending your final days at home rather than in an institution. My father died a few months ago. I've talked about it multiple times. It's cathartic for me. I hope you understand. But he went through palliative care at Logan Hospital, and I'm very grateful to the heroes who handled it. There was no real choice for Dad. But to be able to make that choice and to get funding to help with that, we'll talk to somebody who's putting the case for flexible funding, which could allow for more Australians to choose that dignity of final days at home. The Melbourne Cup's dropping by as well. I understand it's worth $1 million. The security sweep has just about been completed, and your chance to win those tickets to the grand final, as we said. 133-882, thanks to Watch Smoke Alarms.
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12: You can also follow us on the socials, your Twitter, face, TikTok, Facebook, Instagram, X. Subscribe to our YouTube channel. Call us 133-882. Ken at Carindale, dear. Do you want to talk about Deb Frecklington? We spoke to her last hour, Ken.
15: Yeah, hi, Gary. Thanks for taking my call.
12: Well done.
15: Yeah, look, I heard you talking to her, and well done the current government in terms of their legislation, but I think what concerns me is that we've had 30 plus years of Labor in power. So the appointments to the judiciary, magistrates, my view is that it's full of lefties who, no matter how strong the legislation is, they make the decisions. I think they're out of step in terms of what we, the public, expect. So the government can make all the strong laws that it wants, but the problem is not so much with them; it's with the legislature. And unless you mandate legislation, which all governments seem don't want to do, and I can understand that with the separation of powers, but the fact of the matter is that I think we need to know, and we need to be able to find some way of expressing our views in terms of we're not happy with the. With the enforcement of the laws that the government's doing. The government's doing its job. The courts need to do their job. Otherwise the Attorney General is going to have to do what she did just recently and take everything to the High Court. And we really don't want to be in a situation where we have to do that.
12: Well, there's so many things that she might have to take to the High Court. And Ken, I agree with you. It is, since 1989, basically the appointments to the judiciary have been of a certain type. It's filled with, brimming with people who are from a social justice, civil libertarian or defence background rather than people who are prosecutors, people who are actually wanting to have tougher sentencing. We've got a few of them, but not enough of them. That's my view. And mate, I also think you're fair when you say the government's trying. And while Deb Frecklington will not say this publicly, and the only big criticism I'd offer about our interview, our chat, because William at Cardwell makes the point, you know, when she was talking about the Ecker, she was being human. But when she became a politician, when we stopped talking about that, everything else was blah, blah, blah. I think people are getting frustrated. The government has got this problem with the impatience. They wanted everything done yesterday. I'm giving Deb Frecklington time, but not too much more time. I want results for victims of crime, not for the alleged, for the accused, Ken.
15: Well, yeah, I couldn't agree more, mate. I couldn't agree more. But I think we, the public, need to have some capacity to say to the judiciary, your worship, that that sentence you made is not suitable in terms of the standards that we expect. We want the law to be enforced. And the government can only write the legislation. The police can arrest people, but at the end of the day, the sentence is left in one place and one place only.
12: You know, Ken,
15: you're mandated.
12: I agree, a mandated minimum. But a couple of weeks ago, I heard Deb Frecklington speak at the Samuel Griffith Society dinner. It was filled with people. In fact, one person there was the person who's now been nominated as governor, and the room. There was a bit of a groan when she said, I want to do the Judicial Review Commission. Now, this is a promise of the Crisafulli government to bring in this thing. This is about doing what you just said. But there's going to be fight back, resistance, people within her own department. And I think she's got to start finding those rotten eggs and dropping them on the ground and getting rid of them, because there's people in her own department briefing against the government's policies, the things we voted for. That is a big problem she and other ministers have got.
15: Yeah, and I think the legal lobby is a very, very strong lobby.
12: Oh, yeah.
15: So I think that you're absolutely right. It's going to be a very, very difficult task, and they're going to need some backbone. But I think what you're saying, and I'm agreeing with, is the sooner they start, they've only got 4 years, and they're not going to clean up the mess in 4 years. I mean, anyone who thinks they're going to clean up the mess of 30 years in 4 years, ask Campbell Newman how that went.
12: Yeah, exactly. They're frightened by the Campbell Newman ghost, because I had one minister say to me, there's 330,000 reasons why we're going softly, softly, and they're all public servants. But half the public service votes Liberal. I don't know why they're so scared, Ken.
15: No. I mean, as I said to a friend of mine who's currently in the ministry, that people in Queensland just expect you to govern.
12: Yeah.
15: Get in there, do the right thing and govern. And if you don't like it, if we don't like it, we'll vote you out.
12: Yeah. That's it. That's it.
15: Govern.
12: If you stuff up, we get rid of you. We find somebody else who's likely to muck up less. Ken, great call. Call again. That's Ken at Carindale. Dave at Cannon Hill. Got a different take on it, Dave? I'm happy to hear it.
16: Well, sort of, Gary, but your previous caller was pretty good, actually.
12: I thought so.
16: Quite a bit he said. But, basically, just an overall thing, Gary, is I do think it's about time that the government drew a bit of a line in the sand of every question, whether it be health, education, crime. The first thing they say is, we've had X years of Labor mismanagement that we're trying to fix up. Now, they've been in power now for whatever it is, a couple of years.
12: 20 months, yeah, thereabouts.
16: 20 months.
12: Yep.
16: It's about time they just got on with the job and stopped, you know, jumping on. Almost every interview I've heard on BC with a government representative, any question, that's their first response. Oh, it's all we're trying to recover from the previous Labor government.
12: Yeah, and Dave, I think you're spot on with that assessment, because I think it's a cop-out. And I furiously agree with you. Here's what I prefer a minister to say. Look, the previous mob mucked it up. You elected us to fix it up. We're having a battle. Tell us. I mean, what I've just said about rotten eggs in the Justice Department, the Attorney General's Department, the Director of Public Prosecutions, in the judiciary, Deb Frecklington needs to start naming these people, even if it's just internally. Doesn't have to publicly shame them, but start weeding them out, Dave. I want some administration with some aggression about this stuff.
16: That's right. That's all I think.
12: Yeah, good on you.
16: Okay, you know, let's just forget about the previous government now. Right, wipe them off. Bad government, whatever you want to say. Let's get on with the job.
12: Yeah, we're elected. Let's do the job. Fair call, fair cop. And I think the Premier would furiously agree. But Premier, I think the rhetoric, the slogans, the three-word slogans doesn't work. We want action. I don't think that's unreasonable. What do you think? 133-882 is our number. If you think things can sometimes go a little pear-shaped, how about this for a British radio station? They're in official hot water. They actually, and I want to be very clear here, they actually announced wrongly that His Majesty, King Charles, had died. Now, Radio Caroline, interesting history of Radio Caroline. The great Mike Ahern, former 4BC breakfast announcer, actually worked at Radio Caroline back in the 60s. Mike's no longer with us, sadly. Neither is his premier namesake. But listeners to Radio Caroline were shocked when a pre-recorded emergency message, and they pre-record it because, you know, there's a mortality associated with any of these things. Things are prepared well in advance. Anyway, somebody's actually accidentally hit the wrong button. They declared the king had passed. I want to emphasize again for the third time, this 60s, Mike's no longer with us, sadly. Neither is his premier namesake. But listeners to Radio Caroline,

0: formal programmes until further notice, as a mark of respect following the passing of His Majesty King Charles III.
1: Oh dear. Oh dear. It was followed up by the national anthem. Now, I worked at a Brisbane radio station which no longer exists called 4IP. It was bought out by the Catholic Church not long after I started. 1978 was a bad year for 2SM, a radio station in Sydney, because it was owned by the Catholic Church, and they had a thing where they went from playing AC/DC to chamber music because the Pope died. The Pope died twice in 3 months. 2SM lost a lot of audience over that, so it's not very good. There was 16 minutes of total silence after that announcement was aired on the radio station. Anyway, a staff member was doing some computer maintenance, played the secret files out of curiosity, completely unaware it was going to air live. Tony, who is my in-studio producer and pushing buttons. Hi, Tony. Hi, Tony. Tony. That's that guy. He's terrified. We don't have anything like that here. Thank heavens for that. Just a sort of Homer Simpson sound effect every so often. Anyway, it took a half an hour for the presenter to realise what was happening and issued an apology on air. We won't do that here. We'll be very gentle with such things. Now, of course, census night tonight, you'll be answering a lot of questions. Health experts think they're not being... there's not enough questions about health being asked. They've slammed the 26th census for failing to include questions about vaping, smoking, women's health. Now, I think they're right. Infrastructure was another thing. Ambition for Australia, the kind of places that you get your electricity from, all these things. Lots about your sexuality, lots about bedroom stuff, and I guess that's interesting. But health experts are saying, doctors are really worried that leaving out things like e-cigarettes is a massive oversight given the federal government's high-profile crackdown. Peak medical bodies, the Cancer Council, have pushed for smoking status questions, but the Australian Bureau of Statistics left them off the final form, and the census lists chronic conditions like asthma and diabetes, but health advocates say missing this data makes it harder for governments to target funding and prevention programs where they are needed most. That part I get. And one last slide at things bureaucratic. You know, there are 7,000 Australians in limbo right now, because that's the backlog for citizenship ceremonies. The Brisbane City Council can't keep up. There's going to be a big one, I believe, at the Sunnybank Community Centre. No, the South Side. It's one of the rugby league clubs anyway. I think it might be the one at Acacia Ridge coming up in a couple of weeks' time. But 7,000 Australians in waiting, held up because of the paperwork processes on citizenship. As a former citizenship minister, that pings me off. People made the decision to join Australia and they're waiting in a queue. Oh, that's right. There's one that's near and there's one that's further away. 133-882 at 22 past 10.
2: These are the issues you can sink your teeth into. Mornings, thanks to Bolsover Dental. On the talk of Central Queensland, 994RO.
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1: 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Of course, 4BC, a proud partner of the Ekka, Country Spirit, City Heart, and a kissing booth. Jason Matthews has been running that yesterday. There's a fair old queue there today, apparently. Carla Banaska got to the front of it. They're both joining us. This could go anywhere. What happens, guys?
2: Now you're alleging an office romance at the Ekka. That's not happening.
3: No.
2: I did get kissed yesterday by a listener.
1: Did you? Yeah.
2: Carla was one of those.
1: What was his name?
2: We shook hands and then she went in for the cuddle. You know, I'm a cuddle phobe.
1: Yes.
3: Well, you don't like being cuddled.
2: And then she landed a kiss on my right chubby cheek.
3: Oh, that's good. So then did you even it out and do the European thing?
2: No, I didn't. Okay. I'm stuck. Oh. I was flattered, and I am an attractive man, so I understand.
3: Yeah, which is why there was no one waiting in the kissing booth line, so that's why I turned up, because I thought I've got to get this poor guy off the hook.
2: What about Peter and Gail, a couple we met today. Yeah. Pete says to me, Gary, Gail doesn't like you. I've gone, this is a great start to a conversation.
3: The opening line.
1: See, there's people collecting $50 bets, really, Jason. One gets $50 for kissing on the cheek. The other one who comes up and says, Gail doesn't like you.
4: Started with a kiss.
1: Oh, that's very nice.
2: Oh, my God.
1: Stop it, Tony.
2: 30 seconds too late, Tony, but anyway.
3: Yeah. Well, singles and mingles night was last night, wasn't it, at Stockman's?
2: Yeah.
3: I'm yet to find out the tally of who found love.
2: I had a couple on yesterday, this morning, who I spoke to yesterday, who met at the Ekka. And because you had Deb Frecklington on, who met her husband here.
1: I know. Yeah, she had some sugar cane champagne. Apparently that sealed the deal.
2: That's the thing, right? Yeah. But are there... Okay, can I throw a question out for your show, Gary? How many Ekka babies are wandering around Brisbane now? Are you an Ekka baby?
3: Hang on, wait. You mean that were conceived at Ekka?
2: No, not at the Ekka, but you met at the Ekka.
3: Right.
2: And then you went off and had kids.
1: I'm glad you tidied that up a bit, Jason. You're outrageous. I mean, seriously, that is, of course, there's been millions, thousands.
2: I want to hear from them. Hey, what we're going to do?
3: We're going to go and try all the food that is available for free.
2: All that money on show bags.
1: Apparently that butter churning thing will completely wear you out. The butter churning's not far from us.
3: I like that. Oh, hello there. Everyone's saying g'day to you, Gary, because, of course, you're on the big screen here. Behind us.
1: Yes.
3: And they can see you, so just be careful that you're not, picking your nose.
1: Yeah,
3: doing something weird.
1: I go outside to do that.
2: Yeah. His hair looks good.
3: Yeah. I know. Great head of hair. But I love the Ekka, Gary. I think there's nothing better than seeing kids see animals for the first time, learn where food and milk comes from. I've yet to go to the cookery section. Jason, it's not just show bags and sideshow alley.
2: Mate, I get sidetracked by the meat on a spit.
3: I know.
2: Just out the door.
1: But do you do the Dagwood dog thing, though, Jason? Because I want a photo of that. It's going to go on the 4bc.com.au page.
3: Here's the problematic thing with a Dagwood dog, Gary, and especially because this will be filmed for content.
2: Mm. It'll be good.
3: Put on our socials. There is no elegant one.
1: No, there's not.
3: Of eating a Dagwood dog.
1: And the Premier posted it with a photo, holding it in front of him, strategically 2 feet in front of his white shirt, mind you.
3: Well, the Premier ate a cannoli, going back to his Italian heritage.
2: Yeah.
3: The cannoli stand is right at the front of the Woolworths Fresh Food Pavilion.
2: It's
3: like a wall of it. You can't go past it.
1: Okay. A wall of cannoli. Okay, but the Refresh Recharge Station, I think it's been a big hit. The blue bags are everywhere. It's really pinged off taxpayer radio. I know that.
3: It's good. It's good because you can put everything else that you've bought into the bag.
1: Exactly.
3: And have 4BC walking around throughout the Ekka.
1: That's good.
2: For samples.
3: Yeah.
1: And a bit of sunscreen. The crowd's good. I mean, yesterday was fantastic, yesterday afternoon, so I'm glad you guys are absolutely enjoying yourself. But, Carla, you have to come back 3 o'clock this afternoon. You're on the wireless, Magical Talking Wireless. It's full time.
3: I know. If it were up to me, I would be out here all day. I'm going to the Woodchop Pavilion. I love that. Six-year-olds with, axes. That's not a recipe for disaster at all.
1: No. Well, of course. Yeah, so no doubt about it. I'm sure your little bloke and an axe should be kept apart for some time to come.
3: I can't even trust him with a texter, with a Nico, let alone an axe. Oh, my gosh.
1: Yeah, they go from Nikos to axes real fast. Hey, Jason. Hey, Carla. Keep each other safe out there.
2: Gotta go.
1: Yeah, all tongue in cheek. All right. The kissing booth. Jason Matthews is there. It's operating right now. The 4BC stand in the ag. Oh, yeah, tongue in cheek. Yeah, sorry. I was just joking. It's 10:30. The Reserve Bank Board will this afternoon announce its next move on interest rates. Chloe Affleck has the details.
5: That's right. Most economists believe rates will stay on hold at 4.35%. Westpac is the latest major lender to report a fall in mortgage applications, with rates, budget changes and other cost pressures weighing on the market. One Nation is planning to introduce its migration bill into federal parliament today. The proposal would ban foreign fighters from Syria from coming back to Australia, even though they're citizens. There are calls for the state government's breach bail go to jail laws to be extended to adults. There are new calls to expand the reforms following a fatal crash in Cairns where the driver was allegedly on bail. And a murder trial into the 1996 death of rap icon Tupac Shakur is getting underway. Former gang boss Dwayne Davis is accused of ordering the hit and supplying the weapon. In sport, Broncos star Pat Carrigan will face the judiciary tonight for a careless high tackle in the team's loss to the Dolphins. And Gary, I'll have more news at 11.
6: It's getting close. You can smell it in the air. Finals time in the NRL. And that other smell lingering? 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

0: Hey guys, it's Nikki again from Spencey's Barbershop. 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
6: An insider's look at the fight for flexible funding, which could finally allow more Australians to choose comfort, family, dignity, as spending their final days at home. It is something, sadly, we all have to face, either for ourselves or for someone we care about. More in a moment. 133-882. Thanks to Watch Smoke Alarms. On the question of 7,000 people backed up, so to speak, waiting to become Australian citizens, the council, Brisbane City Council, who runs the ceremonies on behalf of the Australian government, 7,000 people waiting. Sharon says, I couldn't care less. She said 7,000 people waiting to join Centrelink and hospital queues. Well, Sharon, of course, if they're a permanent resident, they already get access to Centrelink. But I understand your point. I actually like to see it glass very much so full, not even half full. I think people who've decided, no matter where they've been born, that want to join our Australian family and proactively seek to become citizens, great people. Nobody leaves their country of birth to come to a new country to go backwards. They bring energy, enterprise, effort. That's why the ones who don't stand out, I think. And that's why we've got to be sure about the ones we are asking to come here. We can't get good tradespeople. Now the master builders people are saying, oh, well, why don't we just allow people from overseas to come and build our houses for us? Well, it's kind of happening in a lot of ways anyway. The census is not catching up to any of this. I thought the census could have actually asked questions about any renovation work you've done. Was the value, what was the value or something? No, nothing about that. It's just, it's like, oh, well, we'll just ask about what's going on in people's bedrooms. Not good. Mark says, I think the big problem, anything to do with the census, is they'll use the data to actually fund things which are not genuinely equal. And I think by restricting the questions asked, they're going to restrict the answers they get. And that's my point. Mark, I think you're right. This is about actually getting a set-piece result. They want to ask about your ethnic identity. That's a pretty stock-standard question. I would have thought there's nothing unusual about that, but there are some questions that should have been asked and some questions that didn't need to be asked. Keen to know what you think. 133-882. Thanks to Watch Smoke Alarms. Those final moments, those final months of your life, imagine being able to spend them exactly where you feel safest, surrounded by family, comforts, memories, at home. Some people get that choice and they have to pay for it. Others just die instantly. Both of my parents are gone. I'm now an orphan. Mum died in a nanosecond in the house she didn't want to leave. And my father, he died in palliative care. And I'm grateful, as I keep saying, for Logan Hospital. But do you want this choice? Navigating the system to make it happen, well, it can be really tough. Now, there is a recent Senate inquiry now pushing to make home care funding more flexible, to allow you that choice, to allow you that dignity. It's a tough subject. Let's talk about it, though. End-of-life case manager with Prestige In-Home Care is Elise Southwell, and she joins us. Elise, it's a tough thing, but seriously, the dignity and comfort of being where you want to be as you pass away, to another play. This is actually a big topic we should get our head around.
7: Absolutely, Gary. Thank you for having me. It's something that I'm very passionate about at Prestige. And I guess what we've observed at Prestige in Home Care is that we believe and we see that people want to die with dignity and privacy in their homes. And it's important for a good death, being able to support people to die where they want to. And I guess studies have shown that around 70% of Australians would prefer to die at home, but only 15% actually do. So with palliative care services, mostly being delivered in hospital settings and other inpatient facilities. Yeah.
6: The palliative care people at a public hospital, Logan Hospital, can I just say from a personal point of view, I don't want to go about, not about me, but I'm just using it to try and relate to the topic. They were terrific. These people are just amazing. The dignity they gave us as family members, the space they gave us was extraordinary. But it was still an institution. So I guess if you could have that at home and encourage family, friends and those who care to come, that seems good. But then there's also the care of the person who's going through those final moments, final months of life.
7: Absolutely. Yeah, that's right. And people have their own personal preferences as well, of how they wish to die and where they want to die and who they want around them. And so if there's the opportunity to be able to provide that at home, then, it's being able to support that family and, whether they do want to be at home or as you mentioned, in an institute or in a palliative care hospice, it's certainly up to them. But yes.
6: But the current rules, does it make it harder for people to make that choice, though? How does that work?
7: Yeah, it does. It does. So at the moment, there's an eligibility and a kind of an arduous assessment process for end-of-life pathway. So we have a support at home end-of-life pathway, meaning that the thousands of Australians approaching end of life are unable to access kind of much needed support in a timely fashion due to the arduous process. But at the moment, they've got $25,000 available per participant over a 12-week period, and it could be extended up to 16 weeks if there are unspent funds. But then if those funds are starting to run out, for example, then they need a review of a support at home package for another classification. And again, that's another review process.
6: Everything takes time. And I also think if somebody passes outside of an institution, I mean, it's bad enough in an institution, you've got to get a doctor to sign off to say, that person is dead. So I guess the same thing happens. The same thing happens in home. People who die at home get taken to the hospital and they're pronounced dead and then a doctor signs off. So how do we deal with the paperwork associated with us popping off?
7: My word, there is, the paperwork and the assessments involved in being able to do that. It's been having the relationships with our specialist palliative care teams, our GPs and other specialists as well to be able to coordinate, as you mentioned, that once they've died, who's going to sign this off? So there's all of that coordination process that happens as a part of that end-of-life pathway.
6: So these are issues that need to be sorted out. They're practical hurdles that families are facing trying to manage that end-of-life care at home because it's arduous. It's really hard. Everything about this is hard, but we've got to talk about it.
7: Yeah, that's exactly it. And, the current system, if there's more services that are required, the current system, requires clients to have a reassessment to access the services. And so it means that families are often left waiting, for the support that may arrive too late. So, that's where possible, from a Prestige in-home care, we can provide some private services in that instance for an urgent matter, but we certainly would love for the system to be less arduous, to be able to be more streamlined.
6: Well, that makes perfect sense. So, Elise, if there was one policy which could be changed tomorrow to better support people, any of us dying at home, what would that be? What would that policy be?
7: Yeah, that's right. So I guess, you know, if we, you know, could change one thing, it would be, you know, once someone's assessed as needing end-of-life care, you know, accessing that support to start immediately and stay with them until they no longer need it. So not having a limit on the amount of weeks, not having a limit, not expiring on a clock and not taking weeks to come through. If we're able to expedite that and not actually have an end date, then that would be very helpful.
6: All right. Tough topic, but good to talk to you about it. Thank you for your time today. Elise Southwell, end-of-life case manager, Prestige in-home care. It's something we just had to raise. Robert said, I always thought there were three things: death, tax, and change. Some small change. A fair point. 133882. Paul from Campsie says, a four-month wait for public trustee. If you want to do a will, you have to wait 4 months. That's what he's saying. Okay, well, that's interesting. Now, before the break, we will go to a break in a moment. Senator Murray Watt and the Minister for Agriculture, Julie Collins, have just addressed the media live from the Australian Parliament regarding H5 bird flu.
8: Since 2024, our government has undertaken a significant amount of work to prepare for the possible use of vaccinations to protect some of Australia's most vulnerable native birds from the H5 bird flu. Today, I can announce that the first vaccines are expected to roll out in coming days and weeks. Based on an agreed national approach to the targeted vaccination of priority native bird species. This approach will mean that the states and territories are able to commence vaccination activities.
6: So for the kookaburras of Australia, no jab, no laugh. I don't know. Is that going to work? I hope so. It is a serious thing. They reckon there could be in coming months hundreds of cases in Queensland. Hasn't happened yet. But bird flu would devastate our poultry industry. And when I was looking around the Ecker yesterday, look at the champion chickens, the roosters, magnificent blue ribbon, the cocks, the cockerels that were on display, magnificent. It actually, think about if bird flu was around. Anyway, the government says that's all right. We're going to vaccinate native birds. Can that mean that we can get rid of the Indian minor birds? Don't give them a vaccination. A few of the crows. I know I'm going to get called. 133882. Thanks to Watch Smoke Alarms. If you want to ring me and complain, it's 14.
9: 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It's so good. They deserve a little plaque. Back soon. Thanks to Bolsover Dental on the Talk of Central Queensland. 994RO.
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0: Adam Langer scurries into dummy half, goes right, tits off his right foot, puts the ball down. McKellen asks the question. It's a try.
1: That is a cue to call. 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Be call number seven. 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
1: Our resident good sport, Sam Leckie, joining us right now. Not much happening in the world of sport. Make it a quick one.
3: I would hope to. I wanted to jump out of the studio and call for the prize.
1: Isn't it great?
3: For the grand.
1: I was trying to spread the rumour. Second prize is a one-way ticket to Sydney. But that's my Melbourne
3: We don't
1: joke.
3: Want to lose. No, we don't want to lose anybody. We don't want to lose
1: no,
3: anybody.
1: No, we want you back.
3: We might have a little grand final preview coming up on Thursday. We've got the Roosters and the Panthers. That's the
1: Do you
3: the
1: think game that's what it could be?
3: The NRL. Well,
1: I'm actually interested purely in a clinical
3: for a clinical reason. Yes. Well, there's every chance. I mean, they're 1-2 at the moment, both on equal points. They're the two best teams in the competition at the moment. But, I mean, you've got the Sharks that are there. I know they lost the Dragons on the weekend. Sharks circling, Dolphins leaping.
1: Yes.
3: Warriors
1: making a splash.
3: Warriors are worrying.
1: Fins are up. I think the Logan City Warriors are doing well, though.
3: Yeah, and they'll get a good chance to put their wares on show for anyone that wants
1: the
3: to
1: Wars wares.
3: Logan. Yes, exactly, and watch the Broncos host them on
1: Did we do this
3: Saturday.
1: In rehearsal? I can't remember.
3: No, I don't think so. I mean, the rehearsals were very loose.
1: They were very loose.
3: But, I mean, we'll see on Saturday a full crowd at a Brisbane Broncos home game, which will probably be a majority Warriors supporters.
1: Yeah, because half of them live in Brisbane.
3: Yeah, but it will show, and I mean, the Broncos are no chance of making finals, but it will show just how big a deal rugby league is in Southeast Queensland, which is why I was interested in one of the stories that's doing the rounds today, Gary, about the expansion of both, of all sports, but mainly the NRL and the AFL. And there's a little bit of a race on at the moment. And this is something that we've spoken about a lot on 4BC and will get spoken about a lot in the future, is the Western Corridor, Ipswich, and just how big a resource that is for sporting organisations to try and exploit. So
1: absolutely.
3: We've obviously got Perth and Papua New Guinea coming into the NRL. That's going to take us to 19 teams and a potential 20th on the cards. And we keep hearing that the Orcas and the brand new stadium in Christchurch, a second New Zealand team, could be the way to go. And that might be where the NRL and the Australian Rugby League Commission are leading at the moment. But there's a big factor in the Ipswich Jets. And there's a lot of money being poured into a new stadium out at Ipswich or a new grandstand at North Ipswich Reserve, redoing the league's club out there, resources going into from the council and from state and federal governments into building sort of a footy hub.
1: And the Lions are already at Springfield.
3: Lions are at Springfield.
1: Yeah, absolutely.
3: The AFL's also going to be looking to expand into that region. And it's, I don't know if it's going to be, there might be a race on between the AFL and the NRL to see who can get their foot.
1: Oh, no, I think each of them are
3: firmly planted.
1: Egging each other on.
3: Yeah, they will. And I mean, selfishly, I'd like to see a third Queensland team in the AFL and a fifth Queensland team in the NRL.
1: Yeah.
3: Because I'm just imagining, and I know that infrastructure may be an issue down the track, but I mean, we're building for an Olympic Games and someone's going to need to work and train and play out of those facilities at some point into the future. So whether it could be the Lions moving to Victoria Park and training there and that being their base and a new team in that Western Corridor of Ipswich, and they've tried to do it in the AFL already down in Sydney, hasn't really worked out in terms of getting fans on board, but GWS has been pretty successful. But then there is also the factor of just how big rugby league is in Ipswich, and Alan Langer, the highlight that you played just then.
1: Oh, yeah.
3: That's the biggest example of a kid out of Ipswich who then becomes one of the greatest players to ever play the game.
1: So. No, about it, and we'll continue to talk about it. I mean, I think Brisbane's the third largest city in Australia.
3: And we'll get bigger.
1: And the Gold Coast is the sixth largest city. So there is a sustainability.
3: Yeah.
1: We just don't have the connectivity that we need between football matches and Olympics to get ourselves around easily. But
3: that's not to say that it shouldn't be done.
1: It's certainly not to say.
3: And that we can go all in on trying to get those facilities in place. And the other factor is getting players. I mean, there was an Ipswich Grammar School team, I think it might have been Ipswich State High a few years ago, that went undefeated. Not a single one of those players that was in that team were contracted to a Queensland Rugby League team.
1: That's outrageous. We've diluted a bit of the gene pool by having, back in the day when the Broncos was the only Queensland team, and now we've got all these others. But look, either way, it's interesting days. Good to have options.
3: Why can't we have both?
1: I think we can have all five. I like that. Good on you, Sam. He's spending a lot of money, more than I normally do on this program. I've got a winner, Valerie of Thornlands. You've won the opportunity to go in to the draw to go to the NRL Grand Final. You must be pumped.
4: I'm absolutely stoked.
1: Fantastic. Who are you going to take along if you win this?
4: Well, I've just had another rethink, and I'm thinking my husband, my son, my grandson, and my son-in-law.
1: Okay, so, yeah, well, then you'll be able to dole the money out. You will be able to hold on to that grand and work out whether they get whatever they get, a meat pie or a beer or whatever. Yes, you'll be in complete control. Well done to you, Valerie. Hold the line and we'll get all your details. Some more opportunities coming up as well through the course of the afternoon here at 4BC. It's $4.
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7: It's 11 o'clock. Good morning. I'm Chloe Affleck. Australia will soon roll out the first vaccines against bird flu, which will be administered to wildlife in captivity. States and territories will commence vaccinations in the coming days and weeks on species mainly susceptible to the disease. 231 cases have so far been detected in Australia, with the majority in South Australia. Environment Minister Murray Watt says the federal government will support states and territories to roll this out.
8: Where it's possible to vaccinate wild birds, we will do so. But the priority here is to vaccinate birds that are in captivity. And of course, in our zoos and various other institutions, we've been taking steps to ensure that we do have populations of our most vulnerable bird species. And they're going to be the priority when it comes to vaccinations.
7: The Reserve Bank Board will meet this afternoon to announce its next move on interest rates. Most economists believe rates will stay on hold at 4.35%. Westpac is the latest major lender to report a fall in mortgage applications, with rates, budget changes and other cost pressures weighing on the market. Opposition leader Angus Taylor has addressed his party room in Canberra as the coalition debates key policy issues. The opposition is likely to back Labor's cuts to the National Disability Insurance Scheme. There will also be deliberations on gambling reform and changes to the media bargaining code. Mr. Taylor says the coalition will hold the government to account.
9: And you've seen what it is to balance a budget. You've seen what it is to invest in the future of your communities, your businesses, your families. That's what this team is capable of, that the Labor Party simply is not.
7: One Nation is planning to introduce its migration bill into federal parliament today. The proposal would ban foreign fighters from Syria from coming back to Australia, even though they're citizens. The minor party would also tighten its eligibility criteria for working and student visas. The opposition's John O'Dunham has told News 24 the One Nation plan is worth considering.
10: We want to shut the door on terrorists. We've been trying for years to do this. This government have failed us as a country. So, you know, if One Nation have got a bill on the table, let's look at it, let's get it through if it works, and let's protect Australians.
7: And coral cover on the Great Barrier Reef is at near record levels, despite scientific consensus it's facing catastrophic climate change. Australian Institution of Marine Science report found it's bounced back from mass bleaching in 2025 across its 2,300 kilometres length. To finance, the All Ords is up 18 points at 9,442. One Australian dollar is buying 70.6 US cents.
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7: Broncos star Pat Carrigan will face the judiciary tonight for a careless high tackle in the team's loss to the Dolphins. The Australian Test cricket team isn't underestimating Bangladesh ahead of Thursday's first test in Darwin, despite the tourists' disastrous warm-up match. Bangladesh was rolled for just 54 in the second innings, losing to cricket by an innings and 38 runs. Opening batter Travis Head says players don't always get up for tour matches.
11: I've played in some pretty poor ones over the years as well. And and they're always a challenge because you've got your mind probably elsewhere in most sense.
7: And Kelly Slater continues to turn back the clock at the Tahiti Surf Pro. He's just knocked out Brazilian heavyweight Gabriel Medina in the second round. It's 11:04. That's the latest news and sport.
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18: Fine and sunny today with a top of 28 for Rockhampton. Yeppoon, Gladstone and Billawilla all expecting top of 26 for a cool night tonight, getting down to single digits in most places. Before tomorrow, we'll see a fine sunny day in 31 degrees.
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5: We're around Queensland on the Resonate Network, 4RO in Central Queensland, through Rockhampton, and of course here 4BC Brisbane and South East Queensland. This isn't in the census, but there's some reports today that about 300 would-be terrorists are in de-radicalisation programs in Australia. The numbers jumped nearly 20% since the terror attack prior to Christmas last year at Bondi, where Jewish people attending a Hanukkah event were targeted. An extremism expert, a bloke called John Roos, said the cost of living crisis, issues like housing affordability had led to a spike in people feeling disempowered, anxious and desperate. Ring us. Don't get angry. Don't get violent. Don't get extreme. Let's just talk. It's a simple thing. The Home Affairs Department confirmed there were 298 individuals on the National Counter-Violent Extremism Program as of June 30. Maybe they should put that on the census. Are you an extremist? I mean, I'm sending it up a little bit, but there were 253 individuals on a similar de-radicalisation programs as of December 31, 2025. So statistics, damn lies and statistics. 30% of those who are on these de-radicalisation programs are aged 17 years and younger. The problem we've got, and I was talking to some people at the Echo yesterday, and making this point that a lot of younger people have never been through some of the tough times that some older people have been through. So they go, oh, you know, this is all tough. I blame government, lack thereof, and I'm not talking Labor, Liberal, I'm just saying government. It's got too big. There's 200,000 extra public servants federally in this country, and I think a commensurate number across all the states. And it's great to be on the public payroll. But again, purpose. What is the plan? Where are we heading? I thought this is what the census was going to sort us out on. And so they'll say, oh, well, there's an extra, there's been a 20% boost in the number of people who are radicalised. So give us some funding for that. If you actually gave the nation some purpose, actually gave it some direction, then maybe there wouldn't be so many people angry and radical. It is just a thought. And when I start to see, and I mentioned this last hour a little bit, that the building industry is now saying maybe we need foreign-born people to actually become tradies in this country. I think we've got plenty of that now. And then you've got this major problem when it comes to occupational licensing. State governments are addicted to the fee. You want to be a bricklayer at Belinga, and then you want to go and be a bricklayer at Tweed Heads. You're probably going to have a different license. Every state government's got their own. This is the crazy part about the way this country works. 125 years since Federation, and we've still got state-by-state jurisdiction on various building things. And then they're talking about bringing people in from overseas. I mean, fair dinkum, if we were building the Snowy Mountain Scheme, oh, not Malcolm Turnbull's crazy one, but if we were building the Snowy Mountain Scheme that was the big nation-building exercise that started in the 40s, was completed in the late 60s, if we were building that today, it would never get built. Could you? They say, oh, you're from Poland, you're a war-torn, afflicted person, you're from Germany, Russia, everybody's fighting each other. But they got to Australia after the Second World War, picked up a shovel and had a purpose and got stuff built. We wouldn't be able to do that today. You'd have to have an occupational license. And it does not make sense. The same thing doesn't make sense when it comes to the Great Barrier Reef. I don't know about you, but my entire life, since I was a child, I've been hearing the Great Barrier Reef is in crisis. It's got a problem. Oh, we're going to need more funding. We need more international visitors. It gets cold in the East River of New York. They come to the Great Barrier Reef to dive and say, oh, yeah, there's a little bit less coral than last year. We're throwing billions of dollars at the Great Barrier Reef, and I don't understand it because one of the latest boondoggles, the Australian Institute of Marine Science, they're now saying, oh, the coral cover's back. What was the problem 12 months ago? Threw money at it. It's no longer a problem. It's not the money that fixed it. It's just nature. This is why people are angry. There was a mass bleaching in 2025, much to do with the freshwater outflows from the rivers in North Queensland that should be dammed so that we can actually store the water and use it for agriculture. I know. Shut up, Gary. Stop making sense. It is frustrating, though, when I look at all the money that's spent on things to admire problems, never fix them. There is something wrong here. This country needs a major retool. Needs to be retooled, refashioned, reshaped into something that has purpose, ambition. That'll get rid of your radicalisation. It'll get rid of all the boondoggles. We won't need so many public servants because private citizens will do stuff and private industry will flourish. That's not what we've got right now. Keen to know what you think. 133-882. Thanks to Watch Smoke Alarms. The race stops the nation, but the cup, the People's Cup, the Melbourne Cup, it's actually hitting the road right now. It's travelling around the country, all ahead of the 2026 Lexus Melbourne Cup. The tour is underway. Of course, it's taking horse racing's most iconic prize to all sorts of parts of Australia, to the red dirt of Outback Australia. In fact, also to elite racetracks, even over in New York, in Tokyo, France, the UK. Wait till the people in China Temu it. You could imagine it, couldn't you? But this year, it's stunning. It's here in the studio with me, 18 karat gold. That's what the trophy. It's now reached a record valuation of $1 million. I've been able to hold it just as we're getting ahead of this interview. Now, to join us, taking us behind the scenes, this massive global tourney, Victoria Racing Club's Executive General Manager of Racing, Lee Jordan, joins us. Lee, the cup is beautiful. I can't hold it hostage. There are armed guards ready to take it away right now. It's pretty exciting, though, this tour.
2: And it is, Gary, and I hope you're wearing the glove, of course.
5: Of course.
2: It's obviously superstition.
5: No glove, no love of the cup, I can assure you.
2: Exactly. And as you said, it's just this tour has been going since 2003, so it's like the 23rd year. Amazingly, it's done over 1 million kilometres in that time. It's visited over 780 destinations, schools, hospitals, aged cares, community events. And the one good thing is when it goes to community, they've been able to raise funds too through fundraisers for their local community. So it's a great thing. And as you said, like you're looking at it, it's the gold has gone up a lot in value and the cup's now worth $1 million. And as you said, like even people, I've had the pleasure of traveling the cup around the world. I went to New York this year and also to Japan. And I must admit, people that don't even know the cup, there's an aura about it. And one good thing is when you travel, they see it as Australia's greatest race. I know the race is run in Melbourne and it's in Victoria, but people overseas see it as Australia's iconic race. They know it's the first Tuesday in November. It's a race that stops a nation. And it's something we should all really be proud of as Australians.
5: You know, Lee, I was starting to feel special until you told me all these other places it's been to. But to see it, it does. And this is the second time I've seen a Melbourne Cup in person, being able to hold it in person. It feels really special. And then when you find out it's $1 million, it's very intimidating. There's a huge logistics operation involved in this, I'm sure, to get this around, to keep it safe, to keep it protected.
2: Well, that's right. I mean, the people that travel with it probably have it in a carry-on case, so probably people don't quite know what's in there. It's probably the best way to do it, but obviously we have security and all those sorts of measures. But,
5: no, they've got machine guns outside.
2: You want to be careful, Gary. If you go for a runner,
5: I know.
2: It'll be on to you.
5: I know, they'll catch me.
2: But it is special, isn't it? I mean, and even if you're not involved with racing, I've been to places where we've brought the cup out and popped it on a restaurant table, and a waitress or a waiter or other people just are in awe of it. And it's got that special quality, and I think it brings people together. I mean, the cup, it's 166th running of the Melbourne Cup this year, so it's gone through all sorts of history, through wars, and I think it really does bring people together. I'm sure in Brisbane too, people have barbecues on the day, stop to watch the race. And it really, truly is one of our iconic events.
5: It's the time that you can get around Brisbane easy without a traffic jam, because the traffic generally stops. Everybody does actually stop, but the cup is heading off to the UK, to France, where, of course, horses can win a golden ticket into the race. You say the Melbourne Cup is known internationally. Of course it is. The fact that a whole nation stops is in itself really quite remarkable. But the interest must be huge, because people want to be a part of the event, the Melbourne Cup.
2: Yeah, you're right. I'm lucky enough to be able to travel with it over to York next week. Okay. We have a race there called the Ebor Handicap, which is a golden ticket race, and the winner hopefully will come out. We've had a couple of winners that have come out and competed in the Cup. And York, really receptive of the Cup, will have it displayed there. People love to get their photo with it. And then we'll take a quick trip over to France, to Dover, where there's a race there called the Kergolay, the Group 2 race, where the winner there also has a golden ticket. So it's amazing taking it to those places. And as I said before, the reaction to the cup and people wanting to run in the Melbourne Cup and see the trophy and travel, it's a great thing for Australia.
5: No doubt about it. So 250 hours to handcraft this thing. It's 3.9 kilos. It's using Australian gold. A lot of it, I guess, would come out of Western Australia, because you're using West Australian Jarrah. Now, my dear old friend, Queensland legend, Wallace Bishop, their business used to make it for years and years and years. We'll forgive you. You found a master craftsman at WJ Sanders. They put this beautiful piece of art. They brought it to life. It is magnificent looking.
2: Yeah, no, you're right. And the gold, as you said, sourced from Australia, it's from a mine in Northern Territory.
5: Okay.
2: And as you said, the Jarrah's from West Australia. So it's an all Australian product, which is fantastic. And it has to be that way too.
5: Yeah. So the winning owner gets the big cup. This cup, this actual cup will go to the winner, the winning owner. The six different trophies also awarded, the strapper, the breeder and so forth. I guess recognising every single person in the business of racing is really critical from a VRC point of view.
2: I think it is. And on the winner's trophy, that's made every year.
5: Yeah.
2: It's not just a perpetual trophy, that's made too.
5: Yeah, so the winning owner gets the big cut.

0: trainer, the jockey, especially the strapper. The strapper, sort of the person that is with the horse every day, feeding it, caring it. We obviously reward that, and the breeder, the horse person that bred the horse too, is quite important. So as you said, everyone's in is recognised, and we only introduced a couple of years ago even a personalised head collar for the horse, because let's think about it. Great equine athlete, he does so much, she does so much in getting there, and they enjoy the racing, they love racing. And why not reward them as well?
1: Lee, I'm just intimidated by it. $1 million sitting in this beautiful 3.9 kilo trophy. Are there any odd things people have done with the Melbourne Cup? You know, after they've won it, they've gone, oh, yeah, I just won that cup. I wonder if you've won it two or three times. Any odd things they've done with the second or third cup? Or do people respect it? They got the responsibility of looking after $1 million worth of trophy.
0: They do, Gary, but it is quite interesting that the club appoints a security officer to the winning connections for 24 hours. As you imagine, afterwards, a lot of them go off into the members, start drinking out of the cup. There's been a few incidents where they just leave the cup in the corner and just sort of wander off and start talking to people, and all of a sudden, so that's why we have a security officer. We have had some occasions where the cup's been returned after a rather rowdy night on the town, and it's got a few dents and bumps in it. So.
1: Well, either way, the Melbourne Cup Carnival, I've never been. It looks like a marvellous schmozzle, and the tickets are on sale now. Fancy a gallop. Tickets are from $50 at vrc.com.au. Lee, there's no point in me saying have a great Melbourne Cup, because every Melbourne Cup is always great. Appreciate talking to you today. Appreciate it.
0: Yeah, Gary, thanks for having us. You've got to come down.
1: Yeah.
0: And don't worry, I'll send a message through the security officers to watch you leaving the building.
1: Yeah, okay, not another one. My reputation precedes me. Good to talk to you, Lee Jordan. He's the Chief Racing Officer with the VRC, 133-882. Thanks to Watch Smoke Alarm.
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11: 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In Ukraine, nowhere is safe. The brutal war is robbing men, women and children of a future. Families are living in fear. They spend sleepless nights

0: Hi, I'm Colin Bush, the federal member for Flynn. I unapologetically stand up for Australian values. I want our country to once again be a place of opportunity and aspiration, where families feel safe, where hard work is rewarded, and where people can afford to get ahead. A country where our children will be able to afford a home, where you can raise a family with confidence, and where Australia is strong and united. I'm Colin Boyce, and I believe that if you have a go, you should get a go. Authorised by Colin Boyce, MP Gladstone.
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5: Oh, we like being a bit classy here. Thorbic mornings, we do like a bit of class. Jose Carreras and friends, of course, performing at once in a lifetime. It's going to be a historic event too at the Gabba on December 5. It's going to make history. Do you want to be part of history? Be call number 9 right now, 133-882, because I have a double pass to give away to go along to this fantastic event. You got a lot of friends here, old Jose. It's going to be his 80th birthday. I'm not being ageist when I call him the Ole. It's O-L-E, like Ole. He's the Ole Jose. His brother Jose B may be there too. Yeah, bad joke. Bad joke. Yeah, thank you. Call number 9 right now. 133-882.
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5: We're going to cross the Ekka, all right. The Ekka, of course, the 4BC Refresh Recharge Station in the Agricultural Hall. 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Country spirit, city heart. And Lockie Gray, he is positioned there. Mate, how did the Jason Matthews kissing booth go this morning?
7: Oh, I think it's the second sweetest place in the entire of the Ekka, Gary. But I got eyes and taste buds on the sweetest. Just down the hall across the Ag Education Centre from us is Strawberry Sunday Lane. And that's where I've been getting into my best work. My taste buds have been all over the state, Gary, this morning. Ingredients from Atherton all the way down to Gundawindi. And it's just been unbelievable. It's a very involved process getting together a strawberry sundae.
5: No doubt about it. Well, what you don't do is eat it in the animals pavilion. The cow pats on the ground are not chocolate. They're real and they're pungent.
7: You got to steer clear of those. And there's no sweetness to be said there. Tell you what, though, at the Strawberry Lane, there's a volunteer by the name of Diana Gary. She's a big fan of yours. Asked me to say good day on air for you.
5: Well done, Diana.
7: All the steps, hand grinding the wheat for the cones, processing the sugar cane, and all I got at the end was a spoonful. Leaves me wanting more. I might pop out for lunch.
5: Okay, right, Lockie. That's taken care of. All the major food groups. But come along to the 4BC refresh stand. It is. There's freebies, giveaways, and just a great opportunity to stop, refresh, revive, and renew your love of all things Ekka. It's on right now, the 150th show. Of course, People's Day tomorrow, and we got a special treat for you tomorrow morning. The great Susie Quattro will be joining the program as well. I'm really excited about this. I met Susie a dozen or so years ago. Unfortunately, not when I was 14, when we all cared for her enormously, but she is about to tour Australia. We're going to talk to her tomorrow and look forward to that. Maybe a few Susie Quattro tunes might happen. We might be able to do that. Can the can, so to speak, all those things.
8: And it seems to me you lived your life like a candle in the wind.
5: That is is not Suzy Quattro. However, it is a weather song, Candle in the Wind. The Southwesters are bringing a bit of ice and snow feel on some of the winds. And they reckon for Brisbane, winds are easing, sunny tops of 24 degrees. Wellington Point, sunny top of 23. Ipswich, yeah, same story, 24 degrees. Logan Central, tops of 24. We're having too much fun picking these weather songs out. The Gold Coast, sunny top of 24. Redcliffe, 24 degrees. Caboolture, 25. Noosa Heads, 24. Rockhampton, 28 degrees. Sunny there as well, and you're very welcome through 4RO to call us 133882. Now, the outlook for the next couple of days, cloudy and a top of 24. I think the Weather Bureau having 5 bob each way. Charters Towers, sunny top of 29. Charleville, sunny top of 23. Emerald, 26 degrees, partly cloudy and Gundawindi, which means mostly sunny. A top of 21, sunny for Longreach and 26 degrees. Mount Isa, 30 degrees. That's usual transmission and mostly sunny. How good was the radio? How good was that? And sunny in Kingaroy, top of 21 degrees, and for Roma, 23 degrees, and also sunny. Have we got a winner? Have we got a winner to go along to see Carreras and Friends? Yes, we have. It's Marie. Marie at Underwood. Congratulations to you.
9: Terrific. Thank you. Thank you.
5: This is going to be history in the making at the Gabba coming up in early December. Who are you going to take along? Who's going to be your plus one?
9: Probably a girlfriend.
5: Well done. Okay. Well,
9: I don't know which one, but we'll find one.
5: Just let it gently known that you've got a double pass and see how friendly your friends keep being towards you. All right, nothing like that. Nothing like a little bit of let's go and see Jose and Friends. Plus, it's going to be a fantastic, stellar event. Once in a lifetime. Well done to you, Marie. Congratulations. Tickets, of course, are on sale. $95.90. But Marie doesn't have to worry. She's got a double pass. Are you going along? Let us know. 133-882 here at 4BC. It's 19 to mid.
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0: Joyce decided to grace Kyle's new venture with their presence on day one. You see, I guess if nothing else, what we're now seeing here is the beginning of the evolution, or is it revolution, in the media landscape I said would come our way, taking its lead from Trump's America. But unlike Trump, the majority of the traditional media out here actually treat Albanese and Minns, for example, with a lot of respect and good publicity. I mean, I can understand why Trump felt the need to go right over the top of the legacy media and use Twitter and podcasters to disseminate his message without the filter of editorial boards. But it's a different story here. Again, none of this is to say that the political class should steer clear of podcasts or alternative media platforms beyond the traditional bastions of print, radio and television. I mean, there are some very good podcasters and some very influential commentators out there who've chosen to start a new venture online, and they're legitimate ports of call. But surely there are some that aren't worth the risk. And if I were a prime ministerial advisor, I reckon one titled Bush Deep would probably be one to avoid. But as the PM works out how best to mop up the semi-diplomatic mess that he's made, so too must the traditional media work out why so much of their traditional audience is migrating over to these new platforms. Because, you see, it's one thing for the journalistic class to complain about the shift that's underway, but unless they identify why it's happening and react accordingly, before too long they'll be the alternative media and the podcasters will become the main game.
1: Everybody's been asking, where's the 4RO pickup? There were accusations it had been lost in a poker game. Some suggested it was abducted by aliens. And the most outlandish of all, it had been hit by a bus. But the 4RO pickup is alive and well, and back on the streets of CQ. 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
0: Good to be with you. Thanks for your company. 131873. Mitch on the text says, I remember you saying during the World Cup, why they have a playoff for third, it's a waste of time. Well, he said, seems the godfather, Peter Volandis, disagrees with you. It looks like the NRL will be doing the same. He says, I also agree it's a waste of time, though. That's from Mitch. Yeah, well, I still sort of stand by that I don't really know why you'd have a playoff for third. I understand when it comes to World Cup, there's world rankings involved. That wouldn't apply in the rugby league. You don't really have rankings. You either win the tournament or you don't, really. But the reason they'd want to do it is because they could probably get another 40-odd thousand people to turn up, I'd say, to watch a game a couple of days before the grand final. Ticket sales, beer sales, pie sales, TV rights, advertising, so on and so forth. Money. Now, I'm not against money. We live in a capitalist commercial environment, but whether the fans, let alone the players, which they seem to be through their union saying, listen, Peter, our bodies have been through enough, mate. Another match? No, thanks. I don't really know if it works in a sort of a rugby league sense, a playoff for third. Anyway, you can have your say on that, of course. 131873. Do you think that'd be a worthwhile evolution of the game that many of us love, or just a bridge too far? I'm sort of more in the latter camp, but I'm open to being converted. Having watched that soccer game between England and France, which was, 103 to 102 or something in there, I mean, it was terribly entertaining. It was a hell of a game. England, well, seriously, it was 4-0 at halftime, wasn't it? And the French came back, and I think they got it to 5-3 in the end, or 6-4 or something. The people that paid good money to be there, they were entertained. As people like me who aren't necessarily soccer lovers watching on television, I was sort of gripped by it. Would rugby league be able to deliver the same thing? Possibly, but it's a little bit of a different environment, isn't it? Now, I'll speak to an AI expert tomorrow about South Australia deciding they want to bung on a royal commission of their own. I mean, it seems a little bit beyond the reach of the South Australian jurisdiction. But anyway, they're going to have a royal commission into AI. I guess if the government have their way, South Australia is well placed to be the home of data centres and the like, because they've got all the renewable energy there. But it doesn't seem like a lot of these companies want to set up in South Australia. They'd rather be in Sydney and Melbourne, from what I can gather. Be that as it may, like with anything, it's normal to hear the horror stories or the odd stories more than the triumphs and the benefits. You know, as humans, we tend to focus on the negative more than the positive. But nonetheless, some of these things do need to be called out, certainly in the early days of a technology. And take the case of a bloke called Andrew. Now, the ABC were writing about this fellow yesterday. What happened? Well, Andrew apparently asked his personal assistant to book him a spot in one of his gym's coveted morning classes. Everyone wants the morning class before they go to work, you see. Anyway, it was a task he thought was well suited to this particular assistant because the booking form was online and the assistant itself wasn't actually a human, it was AI. But Andrew was shocked by what happened next. As the story goes on to say, the AI assistant found a way to book the gym class but months further in advance than the gym would normally allow. What it did, it spotted a vulnerability in the technology, in the software, and went for it. But then it went even further. It kicked someone out of the waiting list who was ahead of Andrew, even though it wasn't asked to do that. In other words, went rogue. Now, Andrew, I think, works and wheels and deals in AI and whatever, so he's got a backstory. But it's an interesting insight into how this technology might well go beyond what the human asks it to do. And we've seen a couple of stories recently. So I'm not scoffing at Peter Malinauskas' idea to have an inquiry. I mean, a royal commission might be a bit much, but to have a serious look at all of this before we just let it rip. Very few people that I'm aware of just say, let it rip. But we've got to be cautious. I mean, if we are creating incredibly powerful computing algorithms here, which don't just follow a formula, but then have the ability, it seems, to assume almost human consciousness and then go rogue, we've got to be able to make sure that we can pull the pin if they go too far, don't we? I mean, it all sounds very science fiction, but, you know, putting a man on the moon in the 1930s sounded very science fiction until we did it. I mean, these things do have a habit of coming through one way or another. 131873. G'day, Dominic.
10: Yeah, Michael. My thoughts on the finals. Why not have one at home and one away? So, you know, one from Sydney, one from Melbourne. If it happens to be Melbourne and Sydney, You play one in Melbourne and one in Sydney, two grand finals. So both Sydney can get a chance to watch a game.
0: As in first and second play in Sydney and third and fourth in a different city?
10: No, the grand final. There could be two sides, one from Sydney, one from Melbourne or whatever. But either way, you have two grand finals in two different cities.
0: But what if Team A won Grand Final 1 and Team B ran Grand Final 2? Then what do you do?
10: Well, then you go on average. Who scores the most goals, most points, the first penalty points or whatever. There's always a way to distinguish a final. Like in the old days with soccer, for instance, they used to have a toss a coin. Look at it now.
0: Dominic, I like that you're thinking, but I don't agree with this one, I must admit. I think one grand final, I mean, look, let's see what listeners make of it. I mean, what would I know? But I think one grand final's enough. You know, you build up to the hype, you put it all, you leave it all on the park and may the best team win, you know.
10: Yeah, but what I'm getting to is the fact that sometimes that you're playing one in Sydney, like two different teams. I'm talking soccer now, one from Melbourne, one from Sydney. You play one in Melbourne if you're the winner, or you could choose. You could play one in Sydney first, and the one with the best average takes the title, and you get two cities to watch a grand final.
0: Yeah, I understand. I know what you're thinking. I understand the commercial benefit potentially, but Dominic, I don't think that's going to fly. But look, as I said, you might have just stumbled across a sporting revolution. So let's see what listeners make of it. Thank you for the call, 131873. It's a no from me. It's a no from me. But anyway, if you think that's a good idea, let me know. Or not, 131873.
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2: All right, plenty of feedback coming in. Let's get to it. 131873. Keep the text coming as well. 0460 873 873. Mark, g'day.
3: G'day, Michael. 2 years ago, April 2024, I took out car insurance for my daughter with a high-profile company, and they were charging, because of her age, they were charging $420 a month.
2: Mm-hmm.
3: And 12 months later, she had an accident, reversed into the car across the road 6 weeks later. And when it came time for renewal, they refused to renew. So I had to go and find another company and explain to them why I had been refused insurance. And I went to NRMA, and the price came down to $260, $160 off.
2: Wow.
3: And then after the next renewal, last April, it dropped another $50 to $210.
2: Gee, all right. So having had an accident, shopping around, it went down.
3: It went down, yep. So I went with NRMA, and I took all my business across to NRMA after that.
2: And do they have like a multi discount policy if you've got home and contents, car, CGT?
3: Yep.
2: And, yeah.
3: Yes, yep. Mm. Yep. Right. So, and then with my home insurance, it went, it was at $290, $295 for 12 months. And when I've just done the most recent renewal, it went up to $307.
2: Okay.
3: Home and contents.
2: Mm, it's not bad.
3: So it
2: not
3: didn't bad. Go much, up much at all.
2: Good for you. Well done.
3: I'm really pleased with that, yep.
2: Well done to you and to them. Thank you, Mark. Appreciate your call. Jim, g'day, Jim.
4: Yeah, hi there, Michael.
2: Hi.
4: Just in regards to the gentleman from the insurance company, can you answer me this question? Every year when you renew your insurance, even though it just goes up a little bit, but the sum insured, in some cases, in my case, drops by about $7,000. So they're coming away with quite a bit of advantage, aren't they?
2: You're talking about motor insurance for your vehicle?
4: Yeah, insurance. Now, only motor insurance.
2: Depreciating in value per annum. Yeah, okay.
4: Yeah, but they still charge it the same. So if my car was written off, say, last year, I would have got so much. I'm going to pay the same insurance this year, and the car's gone down by $7,000. So that doesn't seem to be right to me. I don't know.
2: Well, I guess what they're doing there, it's a little bit like shrinkflation with your chocolate bar, right? So they'll be saying, look, the car...

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0: Paddy's just raced this in. It must have been in his archives. The Brazilian butt lift, commonly known as the BBL, was apparently the fifth most popular cosmetic procedure in 2020 in America. So there you go.
1: Galactic Donuts, glaze of glory. 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
2: It's 2 o'clock. Good afternoon. I'm Georgina Winter. Police are continuing to investigate a stabbing on the Gold Coast, which has left a man with multiple wounds to his face. Kate Carlisle has the details.
3: The 29-year-old victim from Labrador showed up at a house in Coomera last night asking for help. He was taken to hospital with serious injuries. Investigators say he knew his attacker. They've established a crime scene at a second address in Bloom Avenue, Coomera, and say there is no threat to the public. Anyone with information is urged to contact police. Kate Carlisle reporting.
2: The Reserve Bank will hand down its fifth cash rate decision for the year in about 30 minutes' time. The RBA is widely tipped to keep interest rates on hold, but some economists believe an increase is needed. The official cash rate is expected to stay at 4.35%, despite concerns inflation remains stubbornly high. Finance Minister Katie Gallagher admits it's a balancing act for the central bank.
4: We have seen some really welcome progress in inflation in the economy, but we are, of course, affected by all of those global developments, including the war in the Middle East.
2: A Sunshine Coast state school has received a $47 million injection from the Queensland government. Palmview State Secondary College has today opened its Stage 2 expansion, which will allow the facility to boost capacity from 470 to more than 1,300 students. Education Minister John Paul Langbrook says it's part of a broader push to improve state school infrastructure.
5: Wherever it is in our 1,266 state schools, where we have a number of issues to do with infrastructure backlogs of over $440 million, but to make sure that our students can be learning in world-class environments. And there's no doubt here that at Palmview State Secondary College, we certainly see that.
2: Education about the harsh Australian landscape and living on the land is front and centre at the ECCA this year. Young Cotton Farmer of the Year, Rhys Herbert, among those taking kids of all ages through the basics at the Ag Education Hall. Cotton Australia Senior Policy Officer, Paul Sloman, says Rhys is helping blaze a trail for the next generation.
6: Absolute excellence across his operation, but also contribution to industry. So in his operation, you look at sustainability and also yield is part of that. But also the reduction in fertiliser use and 97% reduction in pesticide use, which is what our industry has achieved thanks to the great technologies available.
2: Also today, Australia will soon roll out the first vaccines against bird flu, which will be administered to wildlife in captivity. And overseas, a state of emergency has been declared in Colombia after a 7.4 magnitude earthquake devastated parts of the country. To finance, the All Ords is up 25 points at 9,449, and one Australian dollar is buying 70.6 US cents.
1: Denture Solutions. Dentures so comfortable, you'll forget you even have them. 4RO, your sport now.
2: Broncos centre Katoni Staggs says he's in favour of a potential plan to shift the all-star fixture to the end of the NRL season. Discussions are ramping up as Indigenous round continues.
7: Yeah, I think it's fair, giving people an opportunity. I think that game is very, very special because players in the Q Cup that don't play NRL, they get a call in that team. You know, it's a very special game, that one. And, obviously, whatever it goes to, I think it can be bigger.
2: And Wallabies lock Miles Amatasero has been suspended for 3 matches after being red carded for a dangerous ruck entry in the weekend's win over Japan. It's 2:04. That's the latest news and sport.
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16: Fine and sunny this afternoon with a top of 28 degrees for Rocky. Yeppoon, Gladstone and Billawilla all getting to tops to 26. Before it's going to cool down tonight, single digits in many places across Central Queensland, with tomorrow being fine, sunny and 31.
1: 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Have your say anytime on the talk of Central Queensland, 994RO.
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0: Thanks for being with us. We'll go travelling in just a moment. Don't forget, in about 25 minutes from now, also go to the RBA. We'll get the latest interest rate decision. The majority opinion is they will keep rates on hold. There's the market say a 4% chance they could hike. There's about a 0% chance they'll drop them. Anyway, Scott Phillips will give us all those details as they happen in breaking news in about 20 or so minutes from now. This sardine thing's a real thing, apparently. Joe says, I was eating and enjoying these sardines long before these airhead influencers made it fashionable. I can't find them anymore, and I guarantee their price will also go up. Not happy, Joe. Okay. Siv on the text, though, says the sardine shortage might actually be good for other people in the office. Just saying, yeah, well, you know, people probably shouldn't have tuna or salmon in the office, should they? Sardines have a certain pungency. I'll take that point. George says sardines are very bad for us gout sufferers. Sorry to hear that, George. A couple of other bits of feedback here about the sardines as well. A few people talking about the plastic surgery, so on and so forth. So plenty of feedback. Steve on the text says, I had a butt implant last year and I've never looked back. I think I know what he means. Thank you, Steve. I'm glad it's working out well for you because Peter on the text, a lot of men buying into this, funnily enough. Peter says, the butt lift, if it goes wrong, is one of the most painful things you will experience. I don't know if Peter's talking from experience himself or, you know, anecdotally. You can clarify that, Peter, if you will, with another text. Thank you. 0460 873 873.

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1: Well, Clinton will be with you, of course, straight after 3 o'clock. Hello, Clinton Maynard.
2: Good afternoon, Michael. I heard your comments a little earlier about the Peter Vallandi scheme to have a playoff for third in the NRL, and you're not a fan.
1: No.
2: I was watching the 100% footy show last night on Nine, and most of the commentators also believe it's not a great idea. Gus Gould had an alternative, and I think this is going to be music to your ears.
1: Yes.
2: And he was serious about this as a Tiger supporter.
1: Spoon bowl?
2: Well, not a spoon bowl. You have a knockout competition. It's a challenge cup for all the teams that don't make the finals, which it gives them something once they've been knocked out first weekend of September. It gives them something to strive for the next 5 weeks while the final series is going on.
1: Yeah.
2: But as a Tiger supporter, you haven't made the finals, I think, for 23 years.
1: Give or take, yeah.
2: But then it gives you something, Tiger supporters, something to strive for every year that you can...
1: So we can not only not win the main competition, but we could lose the other competition as well.
2: Well, you did have a record for a while of finishing ninth from memory, so that might put you in good stead to win the Challenge Cup series. I actually think that's got more merit than a 3-4 game to decide...
1: It probably
2: the
1: does.
2: Third team.
1: Yeah, I think. Well, look, and there's always this other idea. We just leave it the way it is because it sort of works.
2: But they're always looking for new content opportunities, more ways to bring
1: Make
2: more
1: money.
2: Revenue to the game,
1: yes,
2: which
1: that's
2: I
1: right.
2: appreciate.
1: That's fine.
2: I just can't imagine any players after they're knocked out on the Saturday night and the Friday night games from the weekend before are really going to be desperate to play another week later.
1: No.
2: Whereas if there are players who've now been out of the competition because they didn't make the finals, and many teams have been out of the running for weeks and weeks, that just might give them another opportunity to maybe win something. And for a Tiger supporter... Big chance.
1: Or it could be like the EPL, where suit's going to be 17th versus 18th, I suppose. The loser gets relegated to obscurity for 12 months.
2: Promotion and relegation.
1: Guaranteed promotion the following year because the next loser, gone for 12 months.
2: So the Dragons this year, as the Wooden Spooners, would be playing in the
1: And then the
2: New
1: Perth
2: South
1: Bears
2: Wales
1: or whatever come in, right, and so on and so forth.
2: They could then be relegated to the Ron Massey Cup and then the local A-grade competitions.
1: Mm-hmm.
2: Good idea.
1: There's an idea.
2: You're a thinker, Michael.
1: I'd like sometimes. Now, what's coming up after three?
2: Big show coming up. I'm going to have a look at the town hall debate once again. I know it's been in the news today because some detailed plans have been released about what Clove Moore's got planned, but I was in Woolworths, as I often am, at town hall last night. And I noticed posters put up around Woolworths at every single cash register, at all the self-service registers, asking Woolworths shoppers to sign a petition. Woolworths very quietly are against this.
1: Want to save the building. Okay.
2: So we'll be going to that after 4 o'clock.
1: Look forward to hearing about that. Thank you, Clinton.
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0: Lawrence's is the new Photon dealer in Rockhampton. 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
1: Plenty of feedback coming through. Thank you for that. Not everyone buying the government line on this. Now, look, some would say, oh, there's the boomers for you. You know, they've had it good. But many are saying, look, the boomers didn't always have all of this superannuation at their disposal. And they used the system as it was designed. Now, yeah, sure, maybe the system went too far. We've got to acknowledge some things here. But how you tap the brakes is important. You know, is it wise to do a handbrake turn on the housing market, or is it better just to slowly go around the cul-de-sac, take everything into account, look into your mirrors, check the speedo, and just take your time? It looks like the government have gone for the former. Yeah, could be some problems with that. Mark says, but for those who have negatively geared before the rules come into effect, you can still do so. Negative gearing a house, it's not for everything anyway. However, a newly built house can be negatively geared. Yeah, well, true, but there's a lot of now properties that can't. A lot of properties that can't. And so you're changing the market dynamic. And clearly, when you look at the investment loan applications, they're way down. You know, almost 30%, I think it was, or 23, 25% with Westpac the other day. So very significant section of the market coming out. The real estate brains are saying rents are going to go up. They're seeing evidence of it already. That's just what is happening. That is what is happening, right? 131873. Now, if you've been on a flight, you know, you've sort of gone on the plane and then you've looked to your left or you've looked to your right and there is a child chucking a tanty. Ooh, if it's the flight to London. Anyway, I think we've all been there. We've had our little one on a plane occasionally, and thank goodness she's been well behaved, because it'd be embarrassing if it was anything else. I do feel sorry for those that, you know, the kids have got the ear pressure and it's the teething, and it's that's hard. And what you should try to do is help the poor parents rather than just give them the filthy look. Anyway, there's a rather extreme story here. A flight has been cancelled in Canada. Cancelled after a child refused to sit down and fasten their seatbelt. It was going to from British Columbia, Victoria International Airport, down to Toronto. It left the terminal. It was taxiing toward the runway when it was forced to turn around today. Last Thursday, forgive me. The child was standing in their seat, apparently, and would not secure the seatbelt. That's according to the airline. The parent and the cabin crew repeatedly tried to secure the child in the seat, but they were unsuccessful. Porter Airlines, it was flight PD444, forced to turn around and return to the gate so the family could disembark and their luggage could be removed. I've never seen that one happen before. Normally you can get the kids down somehow, but that's a rather extreme case, isn't it? 131873. Now, Mitch is on the Sydney Harbour Bridge. Mitch, what have you spotted?
2: G'day, Michael. Just come across Harbour Bridge. Northbound, a car stopped with its hazard lights on. Centre lane.
1: What, city bound or northbound?
2: Northbound
1: in the centre lane. All right. Any obviously the traffic crews get onto that pretty quickly. Anyone there yet?
2: No, mate. I passed it. No, we're just hazard lights on and just stopped sitting there. Might have been checking the view out.
1: Right. Okay. Well, look, thank you for letting us know. If you're heading over the bridge, heading through the CBD and heading north, take care. There's a bloke there or a woman there. Centre lane. Hazard lights on. No help there as yet. Appreciate that, Mitch. Thank you. G'day, Wayne.
3: Yes, good afternoon, Michael. Mate, bravo. Probably, definitely the best summation of the market at the moment. My suggestion. I'm a developer in the southwest, and things have absolutely tanked, Michael. They've tanked. Last Saturday, six auctions. Out of six auctions, how many people do you think have turned up to make a bid on a well-to-do, lovely property close proximity to the airport. How many people do you think have turned up to six auctions, Michael?
1: I wouldn't know, Wayne, because I'm not in the market. You tell me.
3: Blinken, one, Michael, one person out of six auctions. Absolutely incredible. And that person decided to make, now that was $1.2 million property. His first bid came in at $900K. And the owner just, his hands fell in his lap.
1: And is that a new build? Is that one straight off the shelf, that one? So, you know the price of development and you've got to get your profit?
3: Exactly. It was a new build, two-story, double garage, four-bedder, nice house. We're in proximity to the new airport, shopping district around schools, the whole wazoo, everything. It had everything to cheer for, and, right, 300-odd K under the limit. And, look, it's just distraught. And this is what's happening. And, unfortunately, it's only going to get worse because like Mr. Albo, Jimbo and Bobo have to go. They are tanking this country. It's just absolutely ridiculous. Last week we had the biggest transport container network company, privately owned. The biggest privately owned. I never, ever, ever would have dreamt that this. They're now in voluntary administration. 2,000 jobs on the line. 500 trucks are going to go to the auctions and 1,500 trailers. Absolutely incredible. People do not know what's going on underneath on the ground there, Michael.
1: No, well, this is why calls like yours are important, Wayne, because, you're there at the coalface, as it were. Mate, I appreciate it. Do stay in touch with us. I think, you're getting a pretty good sense there from Wayne, who says he's a developer, about the actual consequences of the decisions that are being made. And that's what's happening on the ground. That's what I'm hearing anyway. Thank you, mate. Amanda, what's your story?
4: Hi, we've owned a unit for over 40 years and we're obviously elderly, and we've had a tenant in there for over 10 years that was paying $100-odd a week less because she was a great tenant and we appreciated it. And we've just panicked over the new rules and we sold it and we had to get her out, and she's just had to rent a unit. She couldn't rent anything under $700 a week on the Northern Beaches in a one bedroom, and we were only charging her $600.
1: Wow.
4: And I felt, we felt wretched because she was such a, we didn't even know we owned the unit. She's such a great tenant. But we just, that's our retirement. Like, that's our nest egg. We didn't have superannuations when we grew up. Mm. And he's going after the older people. And even now we're going to lose that little bit of discount we got for our private health insurance. I mean, this Labor government is stuffing this country something fierce. It's just horrible. I'm glad we haven't got many more years to live with it. But, there's a situation where, and we took a $100,000 loss on it too because we panicked. And the price they said we would get, people were coming in at ridiculous offers. In the end, we just took it.
1: Yeah. Well, maybe you did the right thing, because judging by what some people are saying, those offers are getting worse and worse by the week. Thank you, Amanda. Appreciate your call. Hi, Annette.
5: Oh, hi, Michael. Yeah. I hope you're well.
1: I'm going all right. Yeah, you too.
5: Good. Have that Manuka honey. By the way, I just walked in before and I heard something about a child on the plane standing up on the seat and blah, blah, carrying on. And I thought they said they turned the plane around.
1: They did.
5: Pardon?
1: They went back to the terminal and got them off.
5: You know, this country is going crazy.
1: It was Canada. These it wasn't here. It was Canada.
5: Children.
1: It was Canada.
5: My God, can you believe that they cannot control a child? What is going on in here? And turning a plane around?
1: I know what you're saying, Annette, but mind you, if I was sitting beside the kid, I would have been very happy that they turned the plane around, I think. But look, it's not here, it's Canada, one of our sister Commonwealth nations, but I don't know, maybe they're worse off than we are. Look, you take care, Annette. Thank you for the call.
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1: Can you believe it? We're out of time for track of the day. I don't think that's ever happened before. Has it, Joel? But I have a double movie pass to André Rieu's concert in cinemas. So if you'd like to go and see the maestro himself and the Viva Maastricht concert, be caller 10. Caller 10 on the open line, 131873. The double pass is yours. No questions, no rigmarole. It's just a gift. You don't even have to declare it to the ATO. I'll catch you tomorrow. Bye.
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14: Hey, I'm Brooke Seychelle. The Reserve Bank has opted to keep interest rates on hold as expected. Despite the unanimous decision, the RBA warns inflation is still too high and won't hesitate to hike rates again if necessary. Treasurer Jim Chalmers has welcomed today's decision.
15: This will come as a relief to Australians with a mortgage. It is a welcome decision at a time of heightened uncertainty in the world and persistent pressures in our own economy at home as well.
14: Meanwhile, the PM has been forced to address Melongate in federal parliament, but has stopped short of apologising. He's been under pressure over a gesture made during a podcast when referring to two melons gifted to him by Japan's prime minister. But Anthony Albanese denies he was being classless and refused opposition calls to say sorry.
16: I reject the assertion in the question.
17: Very,
16: Australia and Japan have never been closer or more strategically aligned. And my government has taken our special strategic partnership to new heights.
14: A man has died during a police operation in the Blue Mountains this morning. Police say a man stabbed himself with a knife after officers entered a home on a search warrant. If you or anyone you know needs support, contact Lifeline. And New Zealand could be about to get a new prime minister as speculation mounts over the future of Christopher Luxton. He's called a meeting of his National Party MPs for tomorrow morning to discuss his leadership, just months before Kiwis are due to go to the polls.
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14: Jack Viney will make his return from injury this weekend. The D's veteran will line up in the VFL after overcoming an Achilles and back injury. Melbourne coach Stephen King hoping he'll return to the senior side soon enough.
19: Vice captain of our footy club and the ultimate competitor and the type of player you want to run out with. So we've got to make sure that we do what's right for Jack and right for the footy club and make sure he ticks a few boxes. But then if he can get through that game, then he'll put his name up in lights and make himself available.
14: That's the latest in news and sport.
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20: Checking your local weather, and Rockhampton should remain fine and sunny for the rest of today. Wednesday is looking sunny with the top of 31 before a sunny Thursday reaching 27. Gladstone can also expect fine conditions for the remainder of today. Wednesday is forecast to be sunny with 29, followed by another sunny day on Thursday with just 26. Yeppoon should stay mostly sunny throughout the afternoon. Wednesday is looking sunny with the top of 25 before another mostly sunny Thursday reaching 22. 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

Dragon than their April sun this afternoon on 994 RO. Hello, it's the Bear here to keep you company until 6 o'clock. This hour, we're going to Graceland. Get a little complicated with Avril Lavigne. And we'll catch up with a woman who will be touring Australia later this year. Also, we'll catch up with Connecting Industries' Kieran Moran, and I'm going to explain perhaps why our car insurance is so expensive at the moment. We'll have a chat about that very shortly. Right now, let's head back to 1991 with the one and only Mariah Carey and Emotions on the Talk of Central Queensland for a Tuesday afternoon. Thanks for your company.

0: Does anybody really know what time it is? Good afternoon. It's the Bear here, and that is Chicago on 994RO, the home of the continuous call team. All thanks to Cocoa Brew, NRG Industrial, and ARB Rockhampton. They're back this weekend. Friday night, we've got the Doggies taking on the Bunnies coming out of a Coors Stadium in Sydney. There's the score service on Saturday between the Sharkies and my Raiders. Then we've got a huge doubleheader. Parramatta taking on the Cowboys at CommBank, then the Bronx against the Waz at Suncorp Stadium, of course, in Brisbane. Then Sunday, we've got plenty more. The Knights are taking on the Titans. Then we've got the full game call as the West Tigers go head-to-head with the St. George Illawarra Dragons, fresh off their first one in a row for the season, I think. That one's also coming out of CommBank. Don't miss a minute of the action with the continuous call team. Thanks to Cocoa Brew, NRG Industrial, and ARB Rockhampton all weekend long on 994RO. We're talking car insurance after the break with Paul Simon on the Talk of Central Queensland.
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0: Foundations, 994RO. How's your car insurance going these days? It's getting up, isn't it? The corporate regulator, ASIC, is demanding answers from major car insurers over soaring premiums after those insurers just are not explaining properly to you or I why the prices are going up faster than inflation. I think we can all relate to this. You renew your insurance and suddenly your premium has gone up so much you're forced to consider whether it might actually be cheaper to simply crash the car and start again. The insurers can't explain why the prices are going up, which is interesting. Because if I asked my insurance company why my premium has increased, I'd expect an explanation. Not necessarily a good explanation, but at least something more substantial than their usual answer, which is, because we want to, that's why. Sounds like an insurance company, doesn't it? We are going to be catching up very shortly with Kieran Moran talking from Connecting Industries as we head up towards 4 o'clock this afternoon on the Talk of Central Queensland.
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0: to catch up with Kieran, the director for Connecting Industry. How are you, Kieran? How are you, mate?
1: Yeah, I'm happy I'm not driving right now like a lot of people are.
0: Indeed. Mate, lots to talk about as always, and we're going to start in Central Queensland. Businesses will have an opportunity to get directly in front of some of the region's major project proponents and principal contractors in Rockhampton.
1: Yeah, so this has been held on Wednesday, the 2nd of September. State Development, in conjunction with Advance Rockhampton, are having their Meet the Buyer event, which gives contractors and suppliers 10 minutes and one-on-one meetings with organisations including Powerlink, Stanwell, Q-Mines, Alpha HPA, even the GPC, Gladstone Ports Corporation, Seas Energy, Downer, and quite a few more. So for businesses chasing future project work, this is an opportunity to understand what's coming, how procurement works, and importantly, what you need to do to become a supplier. So these conversations, they're pretty important. They can be particularly valuable before packages come to market, giving businesses a chance to introduce their capability and start building relationships with those organisations. It's a great event. All of them are in the room at the same time, and then you can have a chat to them there, but also organise a one-on-one 10-minute meetings as well. So worth a look if you're in the supply chain.
0: Excellent. Whitehaven Coal will be in Rockhampton next month with several major Bowen Basin developments on the horizon.
1: Yeah, so Whitehaven, they'll be the guest speakers at the Bowen Basin Mining Club's annual Rockhampton Networking Luncheon. That's on 17th of September. So as a lot of people know, Whitehaven already operates the Blackwater and Dunia mines, but one of the project's contractors should be watching for is the proposed $1 billion Winchester South mine, and that's going to be around about 30 kilometres southeast of Maroonbah. So the project would include new coal handling and preparation plant, major earthworks, mine infrastructure, and new rail spur and loop, with Whitehaven already seeking contractor interest for major construction packages, and that's valued at around about $780 million. So Winchester South has progressed through its environmental assessment and is proposed to produce up to 17 million tonnes. So it's another good one, Bowen Basin Mining Club, Rockhampton, 17th of September. And if you're looking for future construction supply opportunities, that's for current mines, of course, of Winchester South, which a lot of people know. But if they get the South mine also across the board, could be more opportunities for the sector.
0: And finally, two of Australia's largest solar and battery hybrid projects are moving to construction in CQ.
1: Yeah, so Edify Energy, which we've spoken before, their neighbouring Smoke Creek and Guthrie Gap projects between Rocky and Billow, will combine 720 megawatts of solar and 600 megawatts of battery storage, capable of providing 4 hours of energy. So early pre-construction and design works are underway, with DT Infrastructure selected as the preferred construction contractor. And the project's targeting completion by the end of 29. At peak construction, around about 800 workers are expected to be required. So for the supply chain, it's a significant construction program basically for CQ, with opportunities across civil and electric work, substations, transmission connections, transport and supporting services, with 90% of the project's power and battery capability to support Rio Tinto's Gladstone operations. So it's another one to keep an eye out for. We've spoken about it before. It's moving through the approvals process. Another great one for the supply chain.
0: Brilliant. Sounds awesome, mate. Thanks for having a chat with us today, and we'll catch up again next week.
1: No worries. Have a great drive, everyone.
0: That is Connecting Industry Director Kieran Moran here on The Drive Show. 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
3: Hi, we're looking back on August 11, starting with a couple of memorable Beatles moments. In 1966, John Lennon apologised for the whole bigger than Jesus thing.
11: We meant more to kids than Jesus did, or religion at that time. I wasn't knocking it or putting it down, I was just saying it.
3: 2 years later, the Fab Four launched Apple Records. The first Beatles single released was Hey Jude. Do you remember this? It was in 1984 that US President Ronald Reagan jokingly tested a microphone with these words. Lucky it didn't lead to a major international incident.
12: I'm pleased to tell you today that I've signed legislation that will outlaw Russia forever. 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
3: And rock band Kiss received their star on the Hollywood Walk of Fame on this day in 1999. To the August 11 birthdays, and Steve Wozniak turns 76, the co-founder of Apple Computers.
13: By the time you're about 20 years old, your personality is settling in for life.
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14: Is she really going out with him? Here.
3: Special one for former politician and Indigenous Affairs advocate Warren Mundine. He's 70.
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3: Carlton legend, 250 gamer Scott Camporelli is 51.
16: Camporelli is quick. He's a beautiful kick. Silky skills.
3: Byron Pickett is also on the birthday list. Played for North Melbourne, Port Adelaide and the D's. He's 49.
17: Three goals for Byron Pickett. He's got the taste for the long ball.
3: Aussie actor, Hollywood superstar Chris Hemsworth turns 43.
18: The God of Thunder!
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19: Go, you old thing! 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
3: And Australian basketball champion Patty Mills is 38.
20: Mills, two hands in his face. 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
3: Finally, and tragically, we lost brilliant actor and comedian Robin Williams on this day in 2014, aged 63.
21: Wonderful stuff, you know? Little things like that.
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0: Tuesday afternoon coming along. Would you like to win yourself 4 delicious donuts from Galactic Donuts? Well, of course you would. You can do that with our awesome foursome. On the other side of the 4 p.m. news, the first song will be this one. Then this one. Confused? You're not the only one. We'll see if we can work out what that awesome foursome is, all thanks to Galactic Donuts on the other side of the news on the Talk of Central Queensland.
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9: Hey, I'm Brooke Seychell. As expected, the Reserve Bank has kept rates on hold this month, the cash rate staying put at 4.35% with 3 rises this year already. KPMG Chief Economist Brendan Rinn says another hike is still on the cards.
10: But ultimately, if they're looking to achieve their mandate of price stability and achieve that 2.5% target rate within a reasonable time frame, one would expect that that rate hike still has to be on the table at some point soon.
9: Native birds in captivity will be the first to get a vaccine to protect them against the H5 strain of bird flu. The federal government spent $2 million on the jabs as case numbers here in Australia hit 231.
11: In our zoos and various other institutions, we've been taking steps to ensure that we do have populations of our most vulnerable bird species, and they're going to be the priority when it comes to vaccinations.
9: Federal Environment Minister Murray Watt there. Heading overseas, the US president has signed an order calling for children to receive fewer vaccines. Donald Trump says people were healthier decades ago when kids weren't vaccinated against as many diseases. But experts say the executive order is dangerous and that the White House is misleading claims. And the ABS is reminding all Australians that you can still fill out the census even if you don't have the instructions. Those who didn't get anything in the mail or lost the envelope can get a census number online or by calling 1800 181 227.
1: Wandle, Need and Feed. The name says it all. Next to Thinkwater. 994RO. 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
9: A blow for the Sharks ahead of round 24. New South Wales Blues front rower Aiden Fanua-Blake will miss Cronulla's meeting with the Raiders after taking an early guilty plea over a high shot on Dragons back rower Hamish Stewart. And in A-League, the Brisbane Roar have confirmed Tamika Yallop is leaving the club. The Matilda star has signed with Wellington Phoenix to be closer to her young family. Yallop leaves as Brisbane Roar's all-time women's leading goal scorer, booting 74 goals from 179 matches.
1: 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Gracemere Shopping World. It's for you and me 7 days a week.
0: Checking your local weather, and Rockhampton should remain fine and sunny for the rest of today. Wednesday is looking sunny with the top of 31 before a sunny Thursday reaching 27. Gladstone can also expect fine conditions for the remainder of today. Wednesday is forecast to be sunny with 29, followed by another sunny day on Thursday with just 26. Yeppoon should stay mostly sunny throughout the afternoon. Wednesday is looking sunny with the top of 25 before another mostly sunny Thursday reaching 22. 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
1: This is 4RO's Awesome Foursome. These songs are all linked. Let us know when you've solved the mystery on Facebook, The Talk of Central Queensland, 990 4RO.

worked it out. For our own awesome foursome. So call 49227990 or go to our Facebook page when you've worked it out. Righto, next song please. For our own.

Monty Video and the Cassettes. Shoop, shoop, diddy wop, kama kama, wang dang. I have to say that again. Please don't make me do it. Before that, the Beatles, obla dee, obla da. What is the theme for our awesome foursome this afternoon? If you're clever enough to have worked it out already, get to our Facebook page, put yourself in the running to win a 4-pack of delicious donuts from Galactic Donuts. Here's the Police.

0: What is the theme for our awesome foursome this afternoon? If you worked it out after that final track from Manfred Mann, then well done you. Get to our Facebook page, put yourself in the running to win 4 donuts, all thanks to Galactic Donuts. And don't forget, the awesome foursome, of course, will be back at 4 o'clock tomorrow afternoon. We're going to do some tech talk thanks to iAssist this hour. Coming your way after the break, it's Deborah Conway and Player on the Talk of Central Queensland.
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thanks to Spencey's Barbershop, Musgrave Street. Seniors cuts for guys and ladies, just $25. 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

0: always starts my tummy grumbling this time of the day for fresh, hot pizzas with toppings all the way to the edge. You can't beat Antonio's. Antonio's is pizza for pizza lovers, and I include myself in that particular category. We're talking technology very short with iAssist. On the other side of the break, it's the Kinks and Glenn Fry.
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2: 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I don't know. Is the deal going to get done? The President of the United States has said the US and Israel have agreed to hold off any new strikes on Iran on the proviso a deal to end a months-long conflict is quickly reached.
1: Mornings, thanks to Bolsover Dental. 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

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On 994RO, Clash of the Chords, thanks to Antonio's weekday mornings during the Boodles Big Breakfast. 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

0: 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It's Tech Talk Time with iAssist. Got an issue? 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
1: It is Tech Talk Time with Jason from iAssist. How are you, mate?
2: Hey, good, thanks, Crossy. Yourself?
1: Not too bad, you know, living the dream and all that kind of stuff.
2: I missed you last week.
1: Yeah. Due to timing and scheduling,
2: life gets busy.
1: life is always busy. I'm looking for a holiday. But Aaron's going on holiday soon, so I don't know what I'm going to do.
2: I'm looking for a holiday, but I've lost it. So
1: it's there somewhere. It's always the last place you find it.
2: Absolutely.
1: Mate, you want to talk Freedesk, which is not my first assumption. Was like, you're like a Freedesk, like one of those movable desks that go up and down and things like that.
2: No, that's it. So iAssist has a service. We have, as you know, my son used to work for us, and when he was at school, you know, my intention was that every child should go out and work a job other than with their parents. So my son comes to me, he says, "I got this idea, Dad." And I said, "Oh, what's the idea?" He says, "I want to create a department in the business called Freedesk." I said, "Okay, what's it do?" He says, "It's help desk for free." I said, "Oh, yeah. What's your thoughts with that? How do we do that?" He says, "Well, we employ two people to work in the role of helping people with their problems for free."
1: That sounds like the decision of a man that doesn't pay the bills.
2: I said, "Okay, what sort of service?" He says, "Well, you know, in the old days when you go into a pump shop and you buy a pump and you get it home and something didn't work and you just pick up the phone and they just help you over the phone for free." Or they go, "Oh, let me drop in on the way out from home," and, you know, the old-fashioned service support. He says, "Well, what I want to do is I want to go back to doing that, and I want to call it Freedesk because people appreciate that they can do this free work." And I so in the back of my mind, I got this question. Do you want to have a guess what the question is?
1: Aforementioned paying the bills?
2: Yeah. How am I paying for that? He says, "Look, I reckon what we do is Freedesk is going to build a relationship with our clients. They're going to get to see that they trust us. They're going to get those simple questions answered and those sorts of things." He said, "And we're going to do it for free." And I went, "You still haven't answered the question. How are we paying the bills?" He says, "Oh, look, instead of taking it out of our normal budget, let's take it out of our marketing budget. So let's pay those two wages out of the marketing budget." And he said, and there's another gotcha. And I said, "Oh, yeah, what's the other gotcha?" He says, "And you give me a job to manage it." So let me get this straight. You're my son. Normally we get you going and work for McDonald's or KFC or someone first in, you know, those types of jobs. And you're asking me to give you a job and pay you to run a department that makes no money, and you're going to manage one other guy, so you're going to be a manager." He goes, "Yeah, you got that right."
1: Pretty sure the Packers had this arrangement at one point. just quietly.
2: So anyway, as it turned out, we did a bit of market research and we decided to fly with Freedesk. And it's actually been an incredible thing for iAssist to do, because we get people coming in, elderly people, young people, all types of people who come in who just have a little problem that they takes 15, 30 seconds to complete. So it's been really good for us until other retail companies, which we won't mention any names on the radio, but other retail companies started sending people to us who just bought a brand new phone from this retail company, and they said, "But if you go to iAssist, they'll transfer the phone for free." And all of a sudden, you know, we're doing 40 to 50 jobs a day. We're transferring data from mobile phones. We're stripping viruses off mobile phones. We've got people coming in with their emails not working anymore because something's throwing up an error. And, you know, we're fixing most of them within 10 minutes, some going to 20 minutes. And it literally is now consuming not just the two staff members that we put in place, but it's consuming four, and some of the technicians from the back are coming in and I'm paying them technician wages, whereas the Freedesk is a junior help desk role.
1: Yeah.
2: And so all of a sudden, so about 8 months ago, we had to change it that, you know, the first 15 minutes is free, and after that, we then charge a $50 flat rate fee after that in order to help people with these Freedesk roles. And, you know, $50, you know, it covers... We allow it to cover, you know, half hour to 45 minutes, but at our hourly rate of 182, it's not even You know, it's still a very highly discounted thing. Now added in that, you know, if you go over that 15 minutes. But the role of Freedesk is really important. We're doing everything from security checks. People have been hacked and we're doing security checks to, you know, fixing Big Pond emails that aren't working. And, you know, we're doing data transfers from one phone to another where people can't. And the latest one is people are getting scammed on their Android phones where it's just popping up with ad after ad after ad. You know, we've worked out how to resolve those relatively quickly, and we're doing it. So Freedesk is here to stay, but we have added, we've had to add a charge after the 15 minutes, which we feel we've kept really light on.
1: Yeah, so. No, it's good to see, you know, customer service isn't dead.
2: No.
1: They're not, you know, too many things are trying to monetize everything. And I, you know, I understand obviously that there is a bit there, but, you know, most simple problems, probably 15 minutes is plenty.
2: Look, we don't even take a person's name and like, we don't get them to fill out. We don't take their credentials when we do a Freedesk job. It hurt my feelings a fair bit. Halfway through the program, we got accused of only doing Freedesk to gouge people out of money, to talk them into spending money with us. And the Morning Bulletin at the time decided to send somebody for a couple of days in us, because I challenged them. I said, look, if that's what people are going to say, because they rang me for a comment, and I said, if that's what people are going to say, come and spend half a day in the business. They spent 2 days in the business, and at the end of it, they wrote an article, which was really nice, saying that ISIS Freedesk was the future of old-fashioned support, which we've used that tagline in marketing many times.
1: I like it.
2: Look, we're proud of what we do with Freedesk, and it is primarily a free service. It does have some caveats now to pay for additional services, but it's really important for the community to know that, you know, iAssist is dedicated towards just trying to help that extra level old-fashioned support.
1: Exactly. Brian, how can people get in touch with Freedesk or just iAssist in general?
2: Well, Freedesk is only in store, so you'd have to come to the Musgrave Street store, 174 Musgrave Street, Rocky, or to the Cedar Park Shopping Village. We have a Freedesk engineer in Yeppoon as well. You can call us if you're wanting to discuss things, although Freedesk is not phone support. 0749 111 300 gets you either store. And look, if you need any IT support, even if it's just a question, pop in and see us.
1: Awesome. Thanks, mate. Thanks for dropping in.
2: Thanks, Crossy.
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3: It's expected to be a dangerous bushfire season. Hotter temperatures and below average rainfall are forecast across much of central Queensland over the coming months.
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0: 994 RO with the Bear for a Tuesday afternoon. We got a news update coming your way straight after that. It's the best of the UK with Pink Floyd. And UK Squeak.
1: And Davy Crockett rides around and says it's cool for cats, it's cool for cats.
0: And we'll see what's happening with the Perry's IGA Secret Sound. News up next.
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2: 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Your news now.
8: Hey, I'm Brooke Seychelle. The RBA governor says the board is concerned about weak productivity. The official cash rate will hold at 4.35% following three rate rises earlier this year. However, Michelle Bullock says the previous hikes have had an impact on the economy.
9: Productivity outcomes have been weak for some time, and continued weakness will constrain the economy's ability to grow without generating high inflation. We expect that a period of subdued growth in the economy will be required to bring inflation down sustainably.
8: Anthony Albanese has dodged apologising for his comments on a podcast about two melons gifted from the Japanese Prime Minister. The PM was asked to address Melongate in question time today, but refused to say sorry. He opted instead to focus on the outcomes from her recent visit.
10: I reject the assertion in the question.
11: Just verbally.
10: Australia and Japan have never been closer or more strategically aligned. And my government has taken our special strategic partnership to new heights.
8: The first vaccines against bird flu will soon be administered to wildlife in captivity. States and territories will start the vaccinations on species most susceptible to the disease. There's now been more than 230 confirmed cases in wild birds across the country. There's been raids at Metro Petroleum servos across several states into the alleged supply and distribution of illegal tobacco. No charges have been laid. And the census gets underway tonight, though health experts reckon the survey has missed an opportunity to gauge cigarette and vape use among Aussies.
2: First wash free. 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T's and C's apply. 994RO, your sport now.
8: The AFL Commission has hired an independent lawyer to decide the outcome of the Cats concussion investigation. They'll help determine whether Geelong is sanctioned over a secret deal made with Jake Colajanzny. The Cats will submit their response to the league's Please Explain today. And in NRL, Dolphins forward Kurt Donoghue has undergone surgery on a fractured thumb. He'll miss the next two matches with hopes of returning against the Roosters in round 26. That's the latest in news and sport.
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0: Checking your local weather, and Rockhampton should remain fine and sunny for the rest of today. Wednesday's looking sunny with the top of 31 before a sunny Thursday reaching 27. Gladstone can also expect fine conditions for the remainder of today. Wednesday is forecast to be sunny with 29, followed by another sunny day on Thursday with just 26. Yeppoon should stay mostly sunny throughout the afternoon. Wednesday is looking sunny with the top of 25 before another mostly sunny Thursday reaching 22. 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

UK Squeeze. It's cool for cats. Doesn't work unless you do it with the accent, does it? It's the Bear here this afternoon on 994RO. We are going to do a lot together this hour. We're going to go for a magic carpet ride. Why don't you come with me, little girl, on a magic carpet ride? We're going to dance on the ceiling. Oh, what a feeling, dancing on the ceiling. Then you're going to lay your love on me? Need to rethink that one. We're also going to catch up with Mayor of Livingston Shire Council, Adam Bellow. Find out what he's doing in Canberra this week. It is the Talk of Central Queensland. It's great to have your company this afternoon. This is Sophie B. Hawken.

0: Sophie B. Hawkins, Smash It from 1992. Damn, I wish I was your lover. I'm wondering if you're saying, damn, I wish I knew what Perry's IGA secret sound was. Well, if you did, you'd be in the running to win $130 tomorrow. Make sure you tune in after 8 o'clock on Boodle's Big Breakfast and listen, give it a go. If it doesn't go off, we're up by another $20. It is the 4RO Perry's IGA secret sound. Thanks to Perry's IGA, Wandle, Dean Street and Yeppoon. Steppenwolf, then Lionel Richie, and we'll catch up with Adam Bellow after the break here on the Talk of Central Queensland.
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0: one and only Lionel Richie from 1986 on 990 4RO. Mayor of Livingston Council, Adam Bellow, is in Canberra this week. He was talking to Luke this morning on Boodle's Big Breakfast and explained why he's there.
1: We are advocating down here to our federal parliamentarians, all for investment into central Queensland and the region, which our number one priority as a council really is focusing on infrastructure. So that's over the next few days. And we know that infrastructure is the biggest challenge we've got with the growth that we're experiencing at the moment. And so it's critical to get in front of state and federal governments and make sure that we bid on behalf of our region.
0: Adam Bellow there, the Mayor of Livingston Council, down in Canberra, explaining to Luke on Boodle's Big Breakfast why they're down in the nation's capital. And, of course, Luke will be back tomorrow at 5:30 a.m. I'll be back with Keith Urban and Orleans after the break on the Talk of Central Queensland.
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11: 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Saturday in the NRG Industrial A-Grade Premiership, Rocky Brothers play Emu Park. 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We'll be there broadcasting live on Grand Final Day, August 20th.

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Thanks to Spencey's Barbershop, Musgrave Street on 994RO.

0: The promo for Nine many years ago, wasn't it? Orleans and Still the One here on 4RO. Saturday mornings, we check out what's happening across central Queensland in CQ Lifestyle thanks to Doblo's. 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More great tunes from Roachford and Yvonne Elliman coming your way right after the break on the Talk of Central Queensland.
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11: Hi there, I'm Rana Hussein. A blow for the Tigers with Sarah Hosking to miss the start of the AFLW season. The Richmond veteran suffered a hamstring injury at training this week. In the NRLW Roosters, 5'8 Jocelyn Kelleher is among eight players to be let off with warnings from round six action at the weekend, while Bulldogs forward Tamika Jones has avoided suspension and been fined $400 for a hair pull. And the Brisbane Roar has confirmed Matilda star Tamika Yallop is departing the club. She's joining the Wellington Phoenix to be closer to family.
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0: That's it for me this evening. Thank you so much for your company. It's been a hoot and a holler as always. Luke will be back with Boodle's Big Breakfast starting 5:30 a.m. tomorrow morning. I will be back in your ears in the afternoon as always. Have a great rest of your Tuesday. And remember, if you can't be good at it.
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7: Hey, I'm Brooke Seychelle. A bit of reprieve for mortgage holders with the Reserve Bank sitting on its hands today. The cash rate remaining steady at 4.35% with 3 hikes already this year. RBA Governor Michelle Bullock says another rise is still on the cards, especially in light of a tight jobs market and weak productivity.
8: Those were the things that the board was discussing today about why we might want to be looking at an increase in interest rates. In the end, we decided to wait for a bit more information, but it's still front of mind.
7: The PM's been forced to address Melongate in federal parliament, but has stopped short of apologising. He's been under pressure over a gesture made during a podcast when referring to 2 melons gifted to him by Japan's prime minister. Meanwhile, the federal government is set to begin vaccinating local birds against the deadly H5 bird flu strain. It'll focus on species deemed the most vulnerable to the virus. Mixed news for footy fans ahead of the finals. The AFL has frozen the prices of entry-level tickets for the elimination nation qualifying semi and prelim clashes, but grand final tickets are going up by as much as $21. Several service stations across Australia have been raided as part of a crackdown on the supply of illegal tobacco and vapes. No charges have been laid in relation to the operation targeting Metro Petroleum. And we're being reminded completing the census is compulsory, with households across the country filling out their forms tonight. The 2026 survey features 66 questions.
1: Navigating the legal landscape. How they help. Grant and Simpson Lawyers. 994RO. Your sport. Now.
7: We might be stuck in winter, but cricket is starting in the top end. Australia is preparing to take on Bangladesh in Darwin from Thursday in game one of a two-test series. Bo Webster says having him and fellow all-rounder Cam Green available will only provide more choice.
9: I certainly don't see it as a direct competition. I feel like it only adds more options and more benefits for the captain if we're obviously both performing with the bat, which is probably both of our main skill and what we can offer in the field.
1: 4RO weather for Rockhampton and Central Queensland. Bob's Bulk Booze, cheapest liquor around. Yamba Road in North Rocky.
10: Fine and sunny this afternoon with a top of 28 degrees for Rocky. Yeppoon, Gladstone and Billawilla all getting to tops to 26 before it's going to cool down tonight. Single digits in many places across Central Queensland, with tomorrow being fine, sunny and 31.
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10: Hi, I'm Colin Boyce, Federal Member for Flynn. According to the Institute of Public Affairs, our region will be hit the hardest in Australia if it continues down the path of net zero by 2050. Over 16,000 jobs, or 24% of the workforce, in the electorate of Flynn will be put at risk due to these emissions targets which are destroying Australia's prosperity while lowering our standard of living. Enough is enough. I'm Colin Boyce and it's time to put Australia first and ditch net zero. Authorised by Colin Boyce, LNP Gladstone.
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0: everybody's been asking. Where's the 4RO pickup? There were accusations it had been lost in a poker game. Some suggested it was abducted by aliens. And the most outlandish of all, it had been hit by a bus. But the 4RO pickup is alive and well. And back on the streets of CQ. Loaded up thanks to Doblo's Farmers Market, Galactic Donuts, CQ Today, and plenty more. 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
8: Clear tonight and an overnight low and rocky of 8 degrees. Before tomorrow, we'll see a fine sunny one across Central Queensland and 31. Yipoon, 10 to 26. Gladstone, 10 to 27. And Billawilla, 4 to 29 degrees.
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0: Nothing better than a quick shot of coffee in the morning. 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Thanks to Gus's. 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
11: Good evening, I'm Jamel Wells. Outlets of the nation's largest independent petrol station have been raided over the alleged sale of illegal tobacco. Federal politics reporter Nelson Scott.
12: A joint operation led by Border Force has raided more than 100 Metro Petroleum stations across six states and territories, allegedly selling illicit cigarettes and vapes. Officials seized paperwork and digital devices, but no arrests have been made at this stage. Metro says it will cooperate fully with investigations and denies it's had any involvement with the illegal tobacco trade. Federal Labor MP Julian Hill has rejected claims high taxes are driving the black market, but is urging all levels of government to crack down on the issue.
13: It's being fueled by a global surplus of very cheap production.
12: The police operation remains active.
11: The Reserve Bank says it may still consider another interest rate rise as inflation remains stubbornly high. The RBA has kept the official cash rate at 4.35% after its two-day board meeting. Governor Michelle Bullock is warning a rise can't be ruled out unless inflation eases further. The Prime Minister says Vietnam is a close friend of Australia as the nations move to deepen their strategic partnership. Anthony Albanese has held high-level talks with his Vietnamese counterpart in Canberra. The two leaders have signed cooperation agreements on defence, agriculture and the digital economy. Mr Albanese has told Parliament the relationship is going from strength to strength.
14: Australia and Vietnam are trusted strategic partners.
2: and the relationship between us will be further enhanced by increased exchanges, both at senior levels between people in business and politics, but importantly as well, from general members of the population.
11: Victoria's new Premier Ben Carroll has delayed the start of work-from-home laws until next July. He says it allows more time to consult with the business community. A Sydney man has been charged with creating anti-Semitic content on a website. Federal police say the site had Nazi symbols and a video of extremist violence. The 60-year-old from Jenali has been refused bail. And we're being encouraged to shop around for the best price on car insurance. An ASIC report has found premiums rose 8% in the year to July. ASIC Commissioner Alan Kirkland says it's important to review car insurance policies.
14: You've got a right to push back, and that doesn't have to take a long time. It could be as simple as picking up the phone, ringing your current insurer, asking for the reasons for the increase and seeing if they can offer you a better deal.
11: In finance, one Australian dollar buying around 70 US cents.
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11: Panthers fullback Dylan Edwards has been named on an extended bench for Thursday's blockbuster with the Roosters. He's missed the past three games with a shoulder injury. Carlton interim coach Josh Fraser has told the club he wants to take on the role full time. GWS Giants are trying to pick themselves up after their finals hopes ended with a two-point loss to the Gold Coast Suns. Defender Connor Iden says it's time to finish the season well.
15: I think the important thing is just play with pride, like it's an honour to play for the Giants and play for the jersey. So no matter what the situation is, you play your best, give your best foot forward and, see how far it takes us.
11: South Melbourne will make a pitch to replace Western United in the A-League next season. You're up to date. That's the latest news and sport.
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1: Clear tonight and an overnight low and rocky of 8 degrees. Before tomorrow, we'll see a fine sunny one across central Queensland and 31. Yeppoon, 10 to 26. Gladstone, 10 to 27. And Billawilla, 4 to 29 degrees.
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3: Good evening, everyone. Welcome along. Welcome to Tuesday night and, well, it's census night tonight. I've spoken to quite a few people already done their census forms. It's being done at my place at the moment, as I understand. So as you're going through it, maybe you're online, maybe you've got a comment, maybe you want to, I'm not going to say give us a call and do it with us. We'll play along. No, we won't be doing that, but it is census night. There is some importance to all of this. I'm sure our news hour guest will have some thoughts on that. There is a lot happening, of course, today. I noticed during our Monday news program there, a lot being talked about the situation with the Japanese economy. It's wobbling a bit. There's also talk of where Japan's going to be lining up in terms of international trade. And we're spending our time, I had a look at it today, because people love putting up headlines and stories involving Mellons and Anthony Albanese and the stuff that was said on the podcast. It was a month ago. The story's been now revived. It was a stupid comment. He should have just disowned it. He should have apologised. But I think internationally, in terms of Japan, there are bigger things at play in terms of its economy and the impact it might have on us and so much that's happening around the world. And then here at home, question is what's going to happen with interest rates? You've been talking about that for much of today, where we're going with inflation, where we're going with interest rates, and where we're going with housing. Parliament resumed today. We'll go through all of that. There's also, and a few of you had a bit to say about this last night, where both the government and the coalition are wrestling with these reforms to gambling advertising. And it's important to make the point because we're not talking about banning advertising, not talking about banning gambling. We're talking about restricting the advertising of gambling to people who might be addicted and the like. And there's quite a big pushback, of course, from the various companies involved in all of this. So we do have a bit of expertise joining us on this in this hour. So we'll go through all of that for you. There's also big story today with these, when I say big story, the independent metro surveys right around the country, where there have been raids to basically collect illegal tobacco and illegal vapes. Now, the way I understand it is this is an independent company, and people then they franchise the shop within the servo. But it would seem that these raids have targeted the selling of illegal tobacco, illegal vapes. Would anyone be surprised? Because I think it must have been, was it late last year? Maybe at some point last year, maybe it was a year ago, when I was looking after one of the programs on the network and we started to get calls from people about barbershops. So there was a lot of barbershops opening in our area. Don't seem to be too many people sitting in the chairs. But there were people going in and out. And the suggestion was that different kinds of stores were being used to flog illegal tobacco. Why would anyone be surprised? So the government, the authorities are desperately trying to sort that mess out in terms of the huge increase in sales of illegal tobacco. And now the surveys have been targeted today. And I will mention this one because there's a big survey reported tonight. Scientists did a big study of dogs and canine brains. And I'm a cat man. But they've come to the conclusion that dogs have the capacity to read and respond to human emotions. They respond to your emotions. Did we really need a study to tell us that in terms of dogs? I think we've known that for a very long time. I might go through some of that for you in greater detail later in the program. And also tonight, I'm hoping I'll be able to take advantage later in our news hour just to look at the human side of politics, because we often put our politicians up there as almost like cartoon villains across the board. In many instances, they've done that to themselves, and that's why we've got now this insurgence coming from One Nation as people saying, I don't like any of them. But the humanity of politics often comes once people leave politics. And there's a good example in the last week or so from the former opposition leader, Susan Lee. I'll deal with that later in the hour as well. But we've got a lot to do in this hour. 131873 is our number. At 12 minutes past eight, coming back shortly with our news hour guest and lots to get through tonight.
0: Like bacon and eggs, steak and chips, sausages and mash. It's Aaron Stevens and the Boodles Big Breakfast.
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0: The Boodles Big Breakfast, thanks to Boodles Meats. 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
3: Quarter past eight it is here on this Tuesday. I've just had a note from my wife at home. It says, do you want your census details available publicly in 99 years' time? I'm assuming that's part of the question. Well, considering some of my colleagues here think I've been around since the year 1900, she might have to say no, because they are very confident about my capacity to keep living century after century. On a serious note there, our news hour guest tonight is Keith Wallaham. He is a former Liberal MP from the seat of Menzies. He was a barrister, went to Cambridge, and then having begun his career in the law, he then became a member of the Australian Defence Forces. Three tours of Afghanistan. Before that, he was in East Timor. He then became the member for Menzies. He's now back in the law, but he's one of our regular commentators on our NewsHour, and I make sure I always know what people can expect in terms of his background. Keith, good evening once again.
27: And good evening to you and your listeners.
3: Probably missed a few things there as well.
27: Oh, that's all right. But, a dad. That's the most important one.
3: Yes, of course. And look, you are somebody who follows politics and policy very, very closely. So I'm guessing today we've got the economic news coming through from the Reserve Bank. They're keeping interest rates where they are. Inflation's still a bit high. There are all different predictions about where this is going. We've also got this housing problem that does look like it is starting to become quite entrenched. I just wanted to play you just a little bit because you know how these work when you're in Parliament. The Treasurer gets up on a day like today, some might say putting lipstick on a pig, but he says the interest rate hold is positive news. So it's a little bit of Jim Chalmers.
2: And this decision reflects the fact that inflation has been coming in well under the Reserve Bank and Treasury forecasts, Mr. Speaker. In the Reserve Bank's statement on monetary policy released today, they have downgraded forecasts for underlying inflation and they have upgraded forecasts for growth. In June, Mr. Speaker, inflation fell again. That means that inflation has now moderated for 3 months in a row. But it is still higher than we'd like. There's still a lot of uncertainty going forward, and we know that people are still under pressure. Now, that recent inflation data has been better than expected, but the war in the Middle East is putting upward pressure on prices, and it's weighing on growth around the world and in our own economy as well. Now, we did already have an inflation challenge in our economy, but the conflict is making that harder. And that's why, from an economic point of view, a proper, enduring end to this war cannot come soon enough.
3: So that was the Treasurer earlier today. Of course, we know there are so many uncertain factors that feed into the way our economy is going. We don't know what's happening with inflation. We don't know what's happening with house prices. That affects how people spend. We're not really sure what's happening with employment, because I think we're still grappling with where AI is going to fit in with all of this. And then you can't deny that the uncertainty internationally does have an impact. So, Keith Wallahan, after all of that, what's your take?
27: It feels like Groundhog Day. Since 2022, I remember sitting in the Parliament and hearing the Treasurer blame another war, which was the war in Ukraine, for inflation. And then now he's moved on to the latest conflict in Iran. That works to a point. What really matters is how do we compare ourselves to other peer economies? Because they're also facing the impact of these conflicts. So where we compare and rank with them really matters. And when you look at it in that way, it's not good. I also look, when there's an RBA decision, to the press conference, and that's quite a new development and a welcome one. And I'm always interested in where the board was leaning. And today, they said that the board was considered raising rates, but had never considered cutting them. And the governor said another increase this year was quite possible. So there's a lot of problems with our economy, and we can go through those, but this was not a news day, and it's not the fault of conflicts overseas. It's the fault of excessive spending.
3: Yeah. So, and you've talked about this before, so that's significant. You've done some comparisons, particularly in relation to tax and where we stand internationally.
27: Well, that's why benchmarking where you're at with other countries is helpful. And one of the well-regarded benchmarks is the OECD. They're a catalogue of peer democracies. And you could look at where we're at in terms of productivity, inflation, spending. But we have a productivity problem in this country. And productivity has either been flatlining or dropping. And we're not going to be a more prosperous, safe country unless we fix that. And in order to fix it, we have to be an attractive place for investment. And so I was quite concerned to see that we ranked as the second least attractive destination in terms of company tax in the OECD. I think only Colombia is worse, and there's been tragic news there today with an earthquake. But we are worse than every other country. So when companies are looking at where to invest in the world, they will look at things like the rule of law and a stable democracy, and those are all good things. But all other things being equal, tax is a decisive factor, and we're not competitive.
3: Yep. That's the economic picture. Then you've got the international picture. Then you've got employment, because I know you work in the law now, but everyone in every industry now is using AI. I mean, I was using it today to do some work and it was remarkable. But then I think, where's this going to go in terms of how it's going to affect people and their jobs? And you must look at it in the big law firms are now looking at it in terms of how this is all going to work.
27: You hear it more at the graduate entry into service jobs in particular. And I think when we last spoke a couple of weeks ago, we were both chatting about the IMF forecast that 30% of service jobs are at risk of AI displacement. Now, what does displacement mean? I saw the incoming ACTU president calling for a reduced working week. You know, maybe one of the responses is that people job share. Maybe one of the more extreme responses down the track is universal basic income. But all of these things cost money. And on the other side of the ledger, they also mean a lower income tax base for the federal government. Now, where is that coming from in terms of other taxes? We've already noted we have some of the most uncompetitive company tax rates. What's left to tax? So it all comes back to spending. Unless the government lives within its means, all of these other problems are going to compound.
3: Yep. 131873 is the number. Look, I want to get to the international situation in a different way with you tonight. It does remain very uncertain, and no one's quite sure where that's going to go either.
27: No, it feels like we live in permanently unstable times, and I think it has become a more uncertain world, and a lot of that has been because it's more of a multipolar world where there's contests for power within different regions, and particularly depending on, you know, the United States administration, that they're more focused on an America first agenda. I think that has led to more contests, and that has a long time to play out. And of course, there will be some sort of settlement in the Iran conflict, but that won't be the end of conflict in that region.
3: Yeah. I want to go to Keith, if I can. He's just called in, just because we're talking about the census. And look, if people are doing it and they're asking questions, and I've actually got the form in front of me here, so it may be that you ask questions and I'm not sure I can provide the answers. But what's your observation there, Keith?
7: Hi, John. Yes, it's a little bit the woke scenario of the government signs off on all of the census questions. They have the power of the census questions are framed. The sexuality question is always, since decades I've been filling in the census, it's always had the category for a heterosexual. Mm. But it didn't even use the grammar. It said straight. Now, the box is there for LGBTQI dedicated box. Mm. But not a dedicated box for heterosexual.
3: Is this straight, so, gay or lesbian, bisexual, and then use another term, don't know, and prefer not to answer?
7: Yeah, so I used other and I wrote in heterosexual. But the trouble with the ageing population, a lot of people aren't familiar with that anachronistic term of straight. So they will default to prefer not to answer just through confusion and concern. That then greatly increases the ratio of percentage of LGBTQI comparative to the lesser percentage of heterosexual, who are in fact 94.9% of the adult population above age 16, which greatly increases many hundreds of millions of dollars extra to the LGBTQI community flowing through from federal.
3: You honestly think someone who's heterosexual is going to be confused and not tick straight?
7: Especially with the ageing population, because a lot of them didn't grow up with the word "sige" of LGBTQI comparative to the lesser

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5: 7 minutes to nine. Keith Wallahan is our news hour guest. Look, I've got a lot of feedback from you and I'm going to go through that shortly. I might do it after the news, but I did want to raise with Keith Wallahan tonight because, Keith, you did three tours of Afghanistan and I checked with you. That's fine to talk about this because I think it would be quite personal and emotional. I opened up The Guardian, which has a piece. They've spoken to 12 women who are in Afghanistan. They've done it on the quiet, secretly. They've got their stories out, marking the fifth anniversary of the Taliban taking over. And there's the last one is heartbreaking because she's a teacher where her school was changed and she can teach up till sixth grade, then the girls aren't allowed to go to school anymore. They've got to wear the clothing and they've got to essentially be subservient after grade six. There are others that are 12-year-old doing a blog in secret. There are girls that meet in a cellar and they study books. It's we've forgotten about it, Keith, and it's heartbreaking, isn't it?
6: It is heartbreaking, and I know a lot of the news is on, all of the war crimes trials and inquiries from Afghanistan, but I think we also forget the humanitarian side of it and the good that we were trying to do.
5: Yeah.
6: And I feel like that has been forgotten, but more importantly, the people who are still there are forgotten. And despite over 20 years of conflict and occupation, it's like it went right back to where it started. And I met someone on the weekend. I was in Sydney, and a young man who's a journalist here came up and recognized me and wanted to talk to me. And he escaped just at the fall of Kabul. And we had a chat about all of this. And he asked me to do a YouTube video with him, and I did, and he interviewed me. And it took me right back to Afghanistan and the true purpose of why we were there, which was, of course, to reinforce our alliances and because we were told to go. But more often than not, we were there to do good. And I think the people of Afghanistan deserve some good again, and that seems a long way away.
5: Yeah, and the work you were doing, you'd have known families and people, who of a certain age should have remembered the dark days of the Taliban, and they were raising girls and their fear was that those girls, those young girls, would be subjected to the same thing. And now we have these reports. I'm just looking through this. There's a young girl who's writing a novel, almost doing it in secret under the blanket and hoping one day someone will be able to read it. So whether any of that's going to change, I don't know. There's bigger geopolitical forces at play, but we shouldn't forget the people. The people in Iran are under the yoke of the, and nothing seems to have happened in relation to giving them any relief either.
6: And the common link between the two is this horrible treatment of women and girls as not only second-class citizens, but third-class citizens. And even though it's 2026, not everyone lives like we do.
5: Yep.
6: And they're crying out for freedom. And it feels like, with all of the uncertainty in the world, we're taking one step forward and two steps back.
5: Two steps back. Look, it's a good note on which to end, Keith. I always enjoy your contributions. Thank you so much for that tonight. Let's hope we've got happier stuff to talk about next time. Thank you for your time.
6: Thank you.
5: Keith Wallahan, who's our NewsHour guest. Sorry about that little problem with his line halfway through. We fixed it. News is coming up soon.
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2: Clear tonight and an overnight low and rocky of 8 degrees. Before tomorrow, we'll see a fine sunny one across Central Queensland and 31. Yeppoon, 10 to 26. Gladstone, 10 to 27. And Billawilla, 4 to 29 degrees.
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0: particularly extremely high house prices, 9 times out of 10, you've got to borrow more money to buy those houses, and therefore you've got to pay more on mortgage debt, and therefore you have less disposable income to spend in the economy. And part of the economic malaise we have is a result of too much housing debt. Yeah.
1: So the theory of that would be this was going to happen anyway, and that the government's decided to give it a kick along and made it much worse. That might be the
0: potentially.
1: Theory. Let's talk about your, and we'll get to some of the questions we've got for you about super as well at 26 past nine, but I think this has been a really useful conversation. Your next seminar, next Tuesday, another of these morning ones, it is in the city of Sydney.
0: It is, 10 a.m. next Tuesday, which is the 18th of August, in Pitt Street in the city, so 123 Pitt Street. To register for that, jacarandafp.com.au or 1-800-40-2610.
1: All right. Jacaranda Financial Planning, Joel Hart is here. We'll answer your questions. If you've got a question specifically for Joel, he's here for a bit longer to answer your questions. 131873 is the number at 26 past nine.
2: 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You can smell it in the air. Finals time in the NRL. And that other smell lingering? 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
1: 9:30, superannuation and finance with this network's resident expert on the subject, Joel Hardy from Jacaranda Financial Planning. Now, Joel, just to be going through some of these questions, I've got some of these. If someone could give me more information on this, because Chris is saying here that if you try to sell an investment property, you can't rent it and it doesn't sell, you can't rent it out until 6 months after. I'm not sure. Can you give some more details of that? Because you're looking at that.
0: Yeah.
1: All right. I'm 62. If I was to withdraw $100,000 from my super and give it as a gift to my sibling in the UK, are there any tax issues for either of us? I have dual citizenship.

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7: 6 minutes to 10 on this Tuesday night. 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And don't forget jacarandafp.com.au. If you're in Sydney, you can go to the Jacaranda Financial Planning Seminar that they have. And if you want to help out with Flannos for Farmers, it's a very good cause. And the work that they do, I think there's that broader question. I'm thinking of farmers and you think of parents, and you've got others who are doing it really, really tough, and often they internalise some of their problems to try and protect their children and their families, and it can eat them up. So one of those messages I thought was important there, apart from the great event they're having on Friday, is that if someone is doing it tough, maybe just make sure you, I know we talk about Are You Okay Day, just the idea of inquiring about someone and actually genuinely trying to find out if they've got an issue and they want to talk about it, it can be very, very useful and can be life-saving. 6 minutes to 10 is the time right now. I did promise that I'd kind of avoid opinion polls. I didn't even mention yesterday's poll, but I do think the YouGov poll is always interesting because it's done by News 24. They bring it out every couple of weeks. And so I'll just mention it just quickly because YouGov is a pretty good organisation. Now, they've come out saying, and these are the primary votes showing the fragmenting of the electorate. They've found that Labor's got 28% of the primary vote, with One Nation on 24 and the Coalition is on 22. So the two Conservative parties, they've got a combined 46% primary vote. Now, at the last election, Coalition and One Nation had 38%. And so the simple way of looking at that is to think, well, if they've got 46% of the primary vote between them, One Nation and the Coalition, then happy days, they should be able to win an election if they got together. But within that One Nation vote, there's a lot of people who don't like what's been going on. And so when the question's asked, as these polls do, then a lot of those One Nation voters, maybe a percentage, a big enough percentage, are saying, well, we're actually ex-Labor voters. We don't want to make the full move across to the other side, but we're parking our vote here to send a message. And so they say, for instance, Anthony Albanese, for what it's worth, preferred Prime Minister over Angus Taylor, 42 to 38. And he's also head of Pauline Hanson, 51 to 38, is preferred Prime Minister. And so they're saying that they'd comfortably win an election right now based on these numbers, but that's if an election was held right now. And they did break the numbers down. Not surprisingly, the Labor support is strongest among the younger voters. The millennials, for instance, are now it's strongest in the Gen Zs, then the millennials. Labor's 29%, One Nation 21%, Greens 18%, Coalition's only got 17% of millennials. And then as you go up through the various generations, the boomers are clearly favouring the coalition. And then the greatest generation, that generation over the top, very significantly favouring the coalition as well. So what it's worth, that's another poll that's landed tonight. By the time we talk this time next week, there'll be another half a dozen. And I'll try and mention as few as possible for those of you who don't like it. We've got the news coming up soon, then our TV clinic.
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17: Good evening, I'm Jamel Wells. The federal government says global uncertainty remains the biggest risk to the Australian economy. Treasurer Jim Chalmers has welcomed the Reserve Bank decision to keep interest rates on hold at its August board meeting. The RBA is warning rates could still rise again unless inflation eases further. Dr. Chalmers has told Parliament inflation has been moderating, but the conflict in the Middle East remains a problem.
18: Now, we did already have inflation challenge in our economy, but the conflict is making that harder. And that's why, from an economic point of view, A proper, enduring end to this war cannot come soon enough. We desperately need to see an end to this war in the Middle East.
17: States and territories will start rolling out vaccinations against the H5 strain of bird flu in the next few days. The vaccines will be administered to wildlife and species most vulnerable. Federal Environment Minister Murray Watt says they'll prioritise birds in captivity.
19: It is difficult to vaccinate birds in the wild. It does take two vaccination doses to vaccinate birds, and it is difficult enough to catch wild birds once, let alone twice.
17: Former opposition leader Susan Lee says she has no regrets after her 25-year political career came to an end earlier this year. Ms. Lee was dumped as coalition leader in February and travelled across America in the weeks following. She's told the ABC while she has spent time reflecting, her focus is on the future.
20: There is no point in relitigating something that has happened in the past. And if I think about my time in politics, I'm proud of what I achieved. I don't dwell on it because I'm very much focused on the next chapter of my life.
17: Thousands of public hospital staff, including radiographers, have walked off the job in Victoria, calling for better pay and conditions. Doctors are also planning industrial action. Two teenage boys have been charged after a shooting at Eagle Vale in Sydney's southwest. Police called after shots were fired at a house this morning, chased a nearby stolen car. A 15 and 17-year-old were arrested after the car hit a tree. They're due in court tomorrow. A man's in a serious but stable condition after being stabbed on the Gold Coast. Police called to an address in Coomera found the injured 29-year-old. And a Perth woman has been fined $13,000 for animal cruelty after not giving two dogs and cats food and water. RSPCA inspectors raided her Eden Hill home in January. In finance, one Australian dollar buying around 70 US cents.
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17: Rabbitohs forward Keon Kalawamutungi is talking tough ahead of Friday's showdown with the Bulldogs. Both teams are walking the NRL finals tightrope. He says Souths do have the strike power to beat the Dogs.
21: You know, when we go set for set with teams, you know, we find that teams crack earlier than us and we have points everywhere, so that's our main goal this week.
17: Melbourne Demons coach Stephen King says Jack Viney will not be given a senior game on reputation and standing. The vice-captain will press his case for a recall via VFL this weekend after being sidelined for almost a year now through injury. Matildas midfielder Tamika Yallop has signed for the Wellington Phoenix ahead of the coming A-League women's season. Kelly Slater continues to turn back the clock at the Tahiti Surf Pro. He's knocked out Brazilian heavyweight Gabriel Medina in the second round. That's news and sport.
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1: Clear tonight and an overnight low in Rocky of 8 degrees. Before tomorrow, we'll see a fine sunny one across Central Queensland and 31. Yeppoon, 10 to 26. Gladstone, 10 to 27. And Billawilla, 4 to 29 degrees.
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6: 26 past 10, we're talking television here with Rob McKnight. Don't forget, his own show is McKnight Tonight. I'm very happy to... It's a great name, and he's got all this McKnight Tonight merchandise as well. Something I'm going to raise with him about that shortly. Just on the Doug Mulray thing, Russ, are you allowed to replay Doug Mulray's barstool joke? Well, honestly, I don't recall it. Maybe I need my memory jogged. 26 past 10, we're talking television here with Rob

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2: 131873 is our number. We're talking television here with Rob McKnight. Don't forget that website, TV Black Box, is fantastic. He co-produced that. And, of course, also McKnight Tonight. It's his YouTube show. Now, let me just quickly have a look here. Just some of the comments. I don't like Kyle Sandilands. He's crude, rude and vulgar. Look at that. Then, obviously, because like everyone, if you rate 15, 20%, means 80% of the audience doesn't like you. This is Brad. I've got to agree with Rob on TV being bland and safe. Spot on about not being able to do anything naughty these days because of how politically correct we have become. And it's interesting because Russ is talking about groundbreaking TV. And, of course, since I'm, 120 years old or something, I do remember that number 96 and You Can't See Round Corners, these were groundbreaking TV shows that really broke the mold and did take real risks. And they were in, 60s and 70s, those shows?
3: We were doing more interesting things on Australian television during conservative years of Australia than what we do now when we're supposed to be in 2026. We're supposed to basically have broken all the rules, all the boundaries, and we're more conservative than ever because everyone is so safe. Look, I love the TV industry. I've lost my love of the television.
2: Yeah. Look, this one here, a show coming to Paramount Plus, can't remember the name, sounds like The Secret Life of Us. It's a very good show, that one. Started a lot of great actors. It was a really
3: was a
2: good
3: great show.
2: Based in St Kilda in Melbourne. He's calling it The Secret Life of Us on Viagra. Who knows? If it's on Paramount, it often gets onto Channel 10. That's what the point being made. Am I being set up here by Denise? Who are the earliest Beauty and the Beast panellists you can remember? Pat Thurman, Ina Harwood, Frieda Leslie. Well, actually, I used to watch those shows when I was a little kid. I do remember those people. Thank you very much, without giving too many people too much fodder. And as Carl S, so this is Carl Stefanovic. He's kind of been forgotten in all the Kyle Sandilands rush, and because he's trying to occupy that same space. That's going to be an interesting thing to watch in the months ahead. But I did also have a couple of people mention the biggest show on Australian TV is an Australian show, isn't it? And that is Married at First Sight. So it's true.
3: No, that's another overseas format.
2: Was it?
3: Now, what we do have to give Australia credit for is they took what was a okay show and they turned it into what it is now with all the drama. Mm. So there was some Australian creativity that went into that. But no, it's not an Australian show. It's not an Australian concept. I want to say that's a Dutch one as well. I'm not 100% sure on that. But no, it's not Aussie.
2: Yeah. But you talk about the ones that did create enormous legacies. Prisoner, of course. Prisoner.
3: Yeah, absolutely.
2: A remarkable show. Look, let's get a couple of calls here. Glenn's called in. Hello, Glenn.
4: G'day, John. Hello, Rob.
2: Hello.
4: How are you, man? How are you, boys? Good.
2: Good. What did you want to say? Beauty and the Beast, you want to comment on that one, mate?
4: Beauty and the Beast with Stan, right?
2: Mm, yes. Yeah.
4: He had some monumental arguments with my cousin Jan Murray.
2: Oh, right. right.
4: Jan is my cousin. She's my Uncle George's daughter.
2: Right.
3: But, Glenn, she would have told you that when they came off air, they were, and sure, please correct me if I'm wrong, but they were great mates, that he was lovely. All those women, no matter how much they fought with Stan on the air, they all seemed to love him.
4: Yeah. Oh, that's I knew that. But while they're on air, my goodness, some of the slanging matches.
2: Oh, you'd have loved that, Glenn. Look. Actually, we're just getting. Thank you for the comment. That's terrific. Because Jan Murray, of course, famously married to John Brown, and christened the desk when they got into power in 1983. She did some radio too. Jan Murray. She was a really, really feisty figure. And
3: christened
2: she gave,
3: the desk.
2: Yeah, it's a famous story. When John Brown and Jan Murray, she was married to him, and he told it's a big. I'll tell you during the break.
3: I'll Google it.
2: Yeah, Google it. Let's come back in a moment at 11 to 11.
0: It's the best time of the year in CQ. The sun is shining. The temp is perfect. But as we know, there's always something happening with the weather. And no one knows that better than Central Queensland's favourite weatherman, Mike Griffin. Don't miss the updates on Friday morning thanks to Thinkwater as we check the weather that's affecting us and find out what's happening on the water. 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
2: At 11:08, thank you. A few people have sent me the Doug Mulray Barstool joke. Thank you so much for that. Look, what I might do, I'll be generous. I'll write it down. I'll give it to Mark Levy. He can read it out on his show tomorrow.
3: okay.
2: Or maybe Michael McLaren. That would be even funnier in the afternoon for those of you listening right around the country. 131873 is our number. Just finishing up, we had some fun tonight talking about Australian television. Now, we did have someone asking about Travel Guides. Very funny show, Australian show.
3: No, that's based on a UK format.
2: Oh, really?
3: Mm-hmm.
2: Okay. All right. A lot of people remember John Brown and his wife doing the business on his desk to essentially mark the fact that they'd been elected to government. She put it in her book a few years later, and poor old John Brown had to, you know, kind of fess up. They were married. Trevor is with us now. Hello, Trevor.
10: No. Hi, John. Hi, Rob. Just a really quick thing. I just wanted to mention the Mavis Bramson show. Oh. As a 9-year-old in my grandmother's house in Riverston, It was compulsory viewing on Wednesday evening. It was, it would never happen now. It just couldn't put that to air. The Mavis Bramson show.
3: It was such a good show. And look, I have to confess, I was too young at the time. I have seen clips of it. I may not even have been born. I've seen clips of it. I am a big fan of what I have seen. And it was groundbreaking, but we don't do anything like that.
10: I know, it was just the best. It was just fun. It was, the whole family was there. It was just compulsory viewing on a Wednesday evening.
2: Yeah,
3: it was togetherness.
2: It was a look. It was a fantastic show, Trevor. And look, again, there are people listening to us who probably don't remember it, but there are long play records of some of those songs. But as was said before, someone in Channel 7, if you've heard this, say this, we'll say it again. Someone in Channel 7, they were filling in a tennis court or a car park, needed some landfill, and so some of the tapes of the Mavis Bramson show and other shows were used in that landfill.
3: They just threw it all out, didn't understand its importance.
2: Unbelievable. Yeah. Someone asking about the sex on the desk thing and then lacing it into some of the stuff that was coming out of a recent podcast. Really? Is that where we're going with all of this? Incredible. 2026, the age of being offended on behalf of the non-offended. The one thing I will say about being offended, I thought about this. The ABC, remember they did the sitcom At Home with Julia, with Julia Gillard, and a very good impersonator. She's really clever because she's part of the. I think it's Bishop. What's her first name? She's very, very good. She's part of the review, the Wharf Reviews. So she played Julia Gillard and her boyfriend in the lodge, and it was very disrespectful. I would have thought at the time. Maybe they do it again. Who knows? The Andrew Denton Show, Enough Rope, but that was made by Andrew Denton himself, wasn't it? Don't you think, the way he handled that show?
3: Yes, it was. It was very meticulously planned, and the one thing he struggled with was changing the direction of his interviews. He reflected that Jeff Kennett hated the interview because Jeff Kennett came to talk about his... what's the... Blue...
2: That's right. Beyond Blue.
3: Beyond Blue, thank you.
2: Yeah.
3: He went on to talk about that, but Denton did that last, and Jeff kept thinking, I want to talk about this, and so didn't give a good interview, and Denton realised he should have flipped it.
2: Yeah, and Steve Vizard, we've talked about Steve Vizard before, saying those shows are no longer possible. I think you could do the Steve Vizard show. We've looked at it, we've talked about it.
3: We can do it all. We just don't want to. We don't want to stand up and say viewers will watch this, because viewers will watch this. We've got to stop saying we can't do it. We can do it. There's just no appetite from those in charge to do it.
2: All right. If there's a lot of TV people listen to us, how they finish their Tuesday night. TV programmers, Channel 7, Channel 9, how much would it cost them? Because they work out the cost of a show. How much would it cost them to put McKnight Tonight on air a couple of nights a week? You just produce it out of your garage.
3: What it would cost them next to nothing. But you know what? You don't have to wait for Channel 7 to do it. Just go to youtube.com/@McKnight Tonight.
2: There you go. How good was that? A little segue into a plug for you. And we'll do it again next week. Thank you, Rob.
3: Thank you, my friend.
2: Mr. Rob McKnight.
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3: Yeah, a couple of other shows people have mentioned. Phil's talking about My Name's Magooly, What's Yours? It's a very old black and white show going back a long way. It was set in Balmain. I might just find out whether you can see any of that anywhere. Also, the Mavis Bramson show, we did mention earlier, I think most of those Mavis Bramson shows are now lost, unfortunately. So, but we'll try and chase a few things down for you. So we've got a bit of homework to do before we do TV again next week. We have the news coming up, then tomorrow's headlines and a lot more here on this Tuesday.
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4: Good evening, I'm Jamel Wells. Homeowners are being warned further interest rate rises are likely unless inflation eases further. Federal Politics Editor Michael Packey.
5: The Reserve Bank has ended its two-day board meeting, keeping the official cash rate on hold at 4.35%. But Governor Michelle Bullock says we shouldn't get too excited, arguing more may need to be done to bring inflation down.
6: The board will raise interest rates further if that is what is required.
5: The RBA predicts home values will continue to fall, and this will weigh on the economy as the construction sector comes under pressure, along with a general reduction in consumer spending. But Treasurer Jim Chalmers has told Parliament global instability remains the biggest problem.
7: We desperately need to see an end to this war in the Middle East.
5: The opposition argues inflation is an issue because the government has failed to adequately rein in its own spending.
4: The federal government is not expected to reach a deal with the opposition on gambling reform until next week. The Prime Minister has again met with the Liberal leader. Labor's expected to agree on stricter rules around wagering inducements, but will stop short of a ban. Any deal will need approval from the Coalition party room. A record number of migrants have crossed the English Channel in one small rubber boat. Nine's Europe correspondent Josh Bavis reports from London.
8: 230 people crossed the English Channel on a 15-metre-long dinghy. It's the largest number of people to cross on one small boat in living memory. French officials said they had to rescue 30 others who were left stranded by the rising tide while also attempting to cross. So far this year, 15,000 migrants have crossed into the UK, but that's down about 40% on the same period last year. A Home Office spokesperson says today's crossing demonstrates the reckless tactics used by criminal gangs, putting lives at risk in smuggling attempts. A week ago, 157 people were rescued when their boat flipped in the channel after the engine caught fire.
4: Back home, Australia will soon roll out the first vaccines against the H5 strain of bird flu, which will be administered to wildlife in captivity. Around 231 cases have been detected, with most of them in South Australia. A children's mental health unit in Melbourne has closed while staff are investigated for using force against patients. The Age reports five employees have been stood down. A 60-year-old Sydney man's been charged with creating anti-Semitic content on a website, and an Australian first twin-engine aircraft has been added to the WA police fleet to respond to emergencies properties in remote parts of the state. In finance, one Australian dollar buying around 70 US cents.
2: Denture Solutions. 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
4: Panthers fullback Dylan Edwards has been named on an extended bench for Thursday's blockbuster with the Roosters. He's missed the past three games with a shoulder injury. Carlton interim coach Josh Fraser has told the club he wants to take on the role full-time. GWS Giants are trying to pick themselves up after their finals hopes ended with a two-point loss to the Gold Coast Suns. Defender Connor Iden says it's time to finish the season well.
9: I think the important thing is just play with pride. Like, it's an honour to play for the Giants and play for the jersey. So no matter what the situation is, you play your best, give your best foot forward and, see how far it takes us.
4: South Melbourne will make a pitch to replace Western United in the A-League next season. That's news and sport.
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5: Clear tonight and an overnight low and rocky of 8 degrees. Before tomorrow, we'll see a fine sunny one across Central Queensland and 31. Yeppoon, 10 to 26. Gladstone, 10 to 27. And Billawilla, 4 to 29 degrees.
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5: Turn it a bit to 12. We were talking about travel there. Some of you may have seen this over the weekend in the Financial Review, and if you can get hold of it, it was a piece written by the former Liberal leader, Susan Lee, who left Parliament, and then she went to the United States on her own and rode a Greyhound bus, and she rode from North Dakota, at the top of the country, down the middle of America, down to Texas, Laredo, Texas. And it was on its Route 83, the so-called Road to Nowhere, she describes it, and on a Greyhound bus. Now, I've been to a couple of Greyhound bus stations in the United States. It's not all that pleasant. It's grimy. She's describing it filthy. Filthy restrooms, vending machines. It's not the way to travel. But she did it, just and she described it beautifully in this piece as she went through state after state in the United States. I can recommend it. It was fascinating. She wrote beautifully about this in a long feature in the Financial Review. She was on the 7:30 report earlier tonight, and you can find that on ABC iView. But this is just a little snippet of what she was having to say to Sarah Ferguson about what is a remarkable but quite challenging experience.
6: Just the disconnection really was quite confronting. So I expected, as I travelled, to still see that clenched fist sense of pride in the US, in the flag, in the identity of the country. And I've got to be honest, I didn't see that. It doesn't mean it didn't exist in people's hearts, but I didn't see it expressed. What I saw was incredible disconnection. I saw disconnection as a human condition, rather than a political constituency. And people were simply not interested in the institutions and the organisations that ostensibly are there to represent them, to look after them and to be there for them. So if you look back over history, you see the public in America and obviously around the world engaged, active, angry. What I saw was just an incredible stepping back and disinterest.
7: You write about that. I enter and leave every town the way that's reserved for people with the least privilege. Do you think that politics has failed to understand what that is to be a person of the least privilege?
6: I think politics has, and I think it does so at its peril, because the person sitting next to me for 10 hours on an overnight from Omaha across West Nebraska has the same democratic weight in terms of their vote as the wealthiest and richest person in America. But that can't somehow be seen, and it can't mean anything, and it doesn't seem to matter to that individual.
7: Were you lonely?
6: Sometimes, yes. The feeling of, you know, walking from the hotel to the bus station was a great feeling, but sometimes at the end of the day, it wasn't such a great feeling walking back. And, you know, I went into bars, speakeasies. I sat there. I sometimes struck up conversations, but sometimes I didn't. So there were moments when I felt as invisible as the most invisible person on that bus.
5: That is quite a story. You can find it on ABC iView and the Financial Review last weekend as well.
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5: 4RO weather for Rockhampton and Central Queensland. Boost Fuel, still consistently the cheapest fuel prices in Rocky.
6: Getting down to 8 degrees in Rocky this morning before a fine and sunny day and a top of 31 degrees. Yeppoon, 10 to 26. Gladstone, 10 to 27. And Billawilla, 4 to 29 degrees.
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0: Never been closer or more strategically aligned.
1: I'm not going to get an answer to that. But he did go on to say that he can't wait to meet the Italian Prime Minister Giorgio Meloni. I mean, are we not at the stage where, and I know David Flint has a real issue with this too, and a lot of people do, just say, look, I was an idiot, I said the wrong thing, I was stupid. Just give us a direct answer for once, Prime Minister. Just for once, act like, you know, somebody who has made an error and went, look, I was stupid, that was a stupid thing to say. You know, I didn't mean it. Obviously, it was offensive, not just to the Japanese Prime Minister, but to women in general, and to perhaps certain grocery and vegetable items, if you want to mention that. But anyway, those are the things we're covering. What would you like to talk about? 131-873. We're here till 5:30, and we have plenty of opportunities for you to get on and have a chat about anything you want, and that's what we do, and it's going to be good fun to have a chat with you this morning. We're going to talk about the planets and everything that's going on with that, that's happening right now. Bit of a come-down, though. Well, I won't tell you the bad news until we actually get to the professor of astrophysics. But nonetheless, it's happening at the moment. And there's the census. How did you go with that? Did you do it? Did you get somebody else to do it? How long did it take? Did you have any issues? John Stanky Stanley mentioned something about 99 years' time. Where do you see yourself? Well, John will be turning 200, so he's probably not that concerned about it. But nonetheless, was that another issue that you found that you wanted to question? 131-873. Give me a ring. We're good to hear from you. 20 past midnight.
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1: 23 past midnight. Okay, a couple of texts. Firstly, Chris at Broadmeadows, the Incy Wincy spider jokes available have run their course. I don't know what you're talking about there, but nonetheless, there's also, I did see a story in the news recently. The question was, could you outrun a spider? And I don't know. Let me investigate that, because there's a couple of stories I want to talk to you about. One is spiders. The other is cicadas. A very interesting story about that. When I got into Sam's go-kart tonight, incidentally, there was one of those really small daddy long-leg spiders just hanging near the window. Again, this is the more of that synchronicity, which happens to me all the time. Kevin, if you're listening, I've got another amazing one for you. So I wound down the window. I tried to blow it out, but it stayed in the car. And I thought, come on, Phil, you're a muscular gent of 63 years of age. Surely that little thing's not going to frighten you. So all the way driving in, I kept feeling it, you know, on my neck. And I felt like I should have probably made more of an effort to get rid of it. What else we got here? Hello, Sharon. Unlike yourself, Anthony Albanese's a bogan and has no class. A couple of people actually said that. Marilyn as well. Prime Minister's a bogan, can't even apologise to Japan for the recent melons non-joke. It looks like the melon could be the villain of the week this week. Chris Broder here. Phil, sorry, auto correction. Incy Wincy spider jokes have run their course. It doesn't make any sense even when you send me the correction, but I'm happy because it reminded me of the story I've got to Google. Can you outrun a spider? How are you, Peter?
10: I'm well, thanks, Phil. How are you?
1: Good. It wasn't a trick question. It was merely a way of greeting someone when they call through in the nicest, polite way. I didn't say, how are you, buddy, because I know better than that now.
10: Oh, well, you can call anyone whatever you want. I mean, that's what Albanese does. Albanese, as you said, he's not a statesman or a gentleman, you know, unlike yourself. I mean, he's not many things. He's not a leader. And what was really interesting today, Phil, was that his mates in the media tried to say it was about a gesture, or just tried to say it's about a joke. But if you look back at the footage and the transcript, what you'll see is there was an extensive exchange and discussion with the comedian about whether the Prime Minister of Japan smuggled the melon internally. And the host gestures to make the gesture between her legs.
1: I didn't see that. Is that so right? Wow, that's even worse, isn't it?
10: Well, she does. And so, you know, you can name female body parts as well, but that's what we're talking about. Mm. And his mates in the media who say it was about a gesture in front of his chest, about breasts. Mm. It was actually about saying, did the Prime Minister of Japan smuggle a melon, you know, in her vagina or anally? You know,
1: well, I think, you know, maybe are you elaborating here now, because I'm not sure if that was the...
10: it was. If you look at the footage,
1: right, okay.
10: That disgraceful comedian, Phil, makes a gesture between her legs.
1: Right, because I know that you have been... I know that you've been going on about this and have vindication after almost a month of talking about this. Well, but I would hate to think that you're elaborating to make a point, though.
10: Well, the footage is there. I don't go on.
1: All right. Okay.
10: People usually pay me for advice.
1: And
10: what
1: they?
10: I'm doing is calling out. Yeah, they do. And what I'm doing is calling out the worst prime minister. I don't know why you'd be shocked by that.
1: Well, the people pay you for advice. Price. No, we've spoken loads of times. This is the first time you've brought it up. What do you do that enables you to be paid for your advice?
10: Well, it isn't about me. We all have work.
1: Just for interest, like, what is it that you do? Are you a lobbyist? Are you a
10: not a lobbyist? No, I work in Australia, and we all have roles that we play.
1: Why can't you tell me what it is you do that makes you pay for advice? Is it a secret government kind of thing?

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3: 25 minutes to one. Steve on the text says, can we have an Albo-free zone, Phil? After all, Albo is a non-entity. Did you just say titty? No. Well, you can if you want. It's entirely up to you. I just simply open the phones up, as you know, Steve, every night at midnight, and we chat away until, you know, we get to such stage as we all go home and attempt to try and get some sleep with all the construction noise going on. Don't even get me started on that. But, you know, you can talk about anything you want, as you well know, on this show. 131-873, we can come up with topics. Sometimes when we come up with topics, usually people don't ring about it. So best way for us to do it is to open up the phone, throw a whole bunch of things out there and see what you would like to talk about. Roger says, look at Peter deflecting. Whenever you ask him a question, he deflects and deflects like a Labour politician. Michael would like the Benny Hill theme back on, please, if that's okay. What else we got here on the text? And I'll get to the phone. Steve said, yes, what he said. Also, Jackie said, sounds like Peter's the one who advises Albo. I don't think that would happen over his dead body, but nonetheless. Phil, I think Albo's lost his way. No class at all. Thanks for your show, says Roger. You're most welcome. Peter says the Japanese PM may have melons, but the Prime Minister has no kahunas. So people still wanting to talk about it too. Theo, I'll get to your text in just a moment by way of an interview, but he says, Phil, viewing schedule from Sydney 6 planet alignment happens at 4 a.m. Look to the eastern horizon from 4 a.m. to sunrise on the 12th of August. And the Perseid, I'm not sure if I'm saying that right, Perseid, shooting stars, best viewed in the dark hours from 3 a.m. to 5 a.m. Thank you very much, Theo. Happy universe looking, ladies and gentlemen. Although in a moment, I'll have a chat with Professor Jonty Horner, who's a professor in astrophysics, to talk about the six planet parade, the solar eclipse, and also this meteor shower. And more importantly, for something that'll be happening in 24 hours time, almost exactly, when we Project Anchor happens, or won't happen, because NASA have said it's all just nonsense, but the planet loses gravity for 7 seconds. So I'll talk to him about that. We know that's not going to happen, but nonetheless, we'll be live on the air. So, you know, it'll be a good little bit of fun tomorrow night. And, well, who knows? Maybe we will all start floating, you know. Geez, I bet the Prime Minister would love that. You know, if we could talk about floating melons. I think I've got to everybody on the text here. I do apologise if I haven't. Hey, Chris at Broadmeadows. Appreciate your text, my friend. Yeah, I think I've got to everybody except Chris, who's on the phone. How are you, mate?
4: G'day, Phil. How are you?
3: I'm very well. What's going on in your world there in Broadmeadows?
4: Well, I could say this. I've no longer been in the ARP since the cut-off of memberships, which is usually on the last Friday of May each year. That was 2004. But the Prime Minister might be just, in metaphorical terms, playing his cards right with a sitcom's banner with that what appears to be a stir. And if, by all means, people constructively or whatever way they confront the Prime Minister, if that's what. But sometimes they'll do that. The throw you guys off of what sometimes I pull apart some of the things my own former comrades do in government and fiscal policy, you know, the throw is off the stuff. It's like the throw a spanner in the works. They throw it in the machine and the machine completely stops.
3: Right.
4: Yeah, that's my metaphorical term, I see quite a spanner. And so he's probably just playing his joker out of his deck of cards with the media. And
3: right, playing the media for fools.
4: Well, I mean, would I get into trouble, Phil, for saying, well, look, you guys do pretty good up there in New South and ACT, Queensland. We are down here in Mexico. That's anything south of the New South border are Mexicans. Yeah, like, do I get in trouble for saying that?
3: I can't be the barometer of good or bad taste anymore. I don't know. I'm so out of the picture on woke. I just apologise for everything in advance now, because the world has become a place where no matter what you say, somebody somewhere is going to take the wrong inference from it and be insulted. So,
4: yeah, the only mistake I've made in New South Wales, the first time I went, I was up in Albury for a while, I went to the Boomerang Hotel. I don't think it was there. It had a big Boomerang Hotel somewhere just up north on the Himalaya or somewhere up north of Albury. And I went there and I said, oh, hello. I said, what's wrong? I said, can I have a pot of beef, please? They knew exactly that I was a Mexican, a Victorian, the border, and what postcode I was from.
3: Is it because you said pot as opposed to schooner?
4: Yeah.
3: Right.
4: A midi.
3: A midi. Well, there you go. Exactly. Depending on where you go for your beer, we'll also tell you where you've come from. That sounds like a question we should have in the census. How did you go with that, incidentally?
4: I've only had the internet for 6.5 years. I tried it the other day and I wouldn't sort of accept it. But there's hundreds of things I learned in the 6.5 years for free, various Apple iPads, an 8th generation, 10th generation, upgraded version of 10th generation. But I was able to go and then I was able to touch other icons that I just wasn't familiar with. Not that I couldn't do it. I got it done and pretty quicker than what I thought. Just that sometimes when you get emails or you do this census the first time online, or every other time I've only done it by paper form, if you don't understand the outlay of the icons, the breakdown of pages or where, sometimes I sort of err on the side, I won't get involved in Facebook because I don't understand where to go with the breakdown of it or the icons. And so,
3: of course, yeah.
4: I failed a few of those areas, but many respects, Phil, and also the biscuitgator2gb.com, that has run its course too.
3: Yeah, well, it hasn't come back into fashion. I mean, there are other things, by the way, that I can't say anything more about this now, but let me put it to you this way. Something's going to happen with Clinton Maynard and my good self where the comeuppance will finally arrive, but I can't tell you anything for a couple of weeks, but I've got something planned, so don't touch that dial.
4: Well, you can bring me a packet of Tim Tams anytime you like, Phil.
3: Yeah, you're most welcome, my friend. Morning, Paul. How are you? Also in Mexico.
5: I see. I'm good. How are you doing?
3: Yeah, I'm good, buddy.
5: I think I'm a bit tired of us discussing, Albo's behaviour with the Japanese Prime Minister and these uncouth comments. I think perhaps we should concentrate more and pay more attention to Albo's recent warning to us all that Pauline Hanson would be an unsuitable leader to represent our country on the world stage.
3: Pot calling the melons black there, really, isn't it? But the thing is, as is the case with anything, with our villain of the week, especially, as you know, going back to Barnaby's dog and Carl Stefanovic and his podcast and everything like that, it lasts a week and then by Friday we've completely lost interest in it. We've wrung every bit of available juice from the lemon, or in this case, the watermelon. So at this stage, people still want to talk about it, but I'm happy to talk about anything you want. You want to move on to something else? I would be interested to see whether or not Albo really believes that Pauline Hanson would be a danger to Australia's representation on the international stage, or more, a danger to his possibility of losing his job, to be honest.
5: Well, my friend, I'm not sure it's exactly an issue of us talking about it. Let me give you three numbers. Minus 17, minus 22, minus 20.
3: These sound like the worst lotto numbers ever. If you're using them, no wonder you haven't won.
5: Minus 17 was Kevin Rudd's net approval rating immediately before he was removed. Minus 20 was Julia Gillard's net approval rating right before she was removed. And Anthony Albanese's current opinion net approval rating is minus 22.
3: Are you thinking there could be a coup underway here?
5: It may not be an issue so much about what we think, but what Tanya and the other mean girls in the Labor Party and a few other influencers might think. That's ultimately who decides to remove a Labor Prime Minister.
3: Political suicide at this stage.
5: Really? It was about this term, this time into his term that Rudd...
3: Disagree with you.
5: And they were doing better in the polls.
3: Disagree with you. Only because it would be crazy, and I'm not saying that, I'm sure it's been discussed, it would be madness to replace Albo at this stage for anybody else. It'll be one of the worst moves that they can do. People are more than welcome to agree or disagree on 131873. I think from a political perspective, it would be a real misstep. And it would certainly give the Liberals, the coalition, more energy. It would, certainly give them more trajectory, and it would certainly help Pauline Hanson and One Nation. The worst thing, in my opinion, that they can do right now is to replace the Prime Minister. I think they should stick with him to the election. But I'm sure people will disagree, and I'm more than happy to talk about that.
5: Well, they replaced Rudd at about the same time in, who had just defeated the Howard government and had a sizable majority. You know, and you might argue that that was a mistake to replace Rudd when you see what happened then at the subsequent election. But that didn't stop them doing that.
3: But they also didn't have a One Nation breathing down their neck. If there wasn't a One Nation, then I'd say with the Libs in disarray, I'd say, yeah, it's probably worth the risk. It's a gamble, but it might pay off. But because of the way One Nation currently have galvanized the nation and doing really, really well, I think that would be, again, political suicide for them to do that.
5: I think you make an interesting point there. Do you get the feeling at all with Labor calling, a press conference on immigration and Labor's obsession with One Nation? Do you kind of get the feeling that even though they're not in government, the national agenda and the government's actions are starting to be led just by the existence of One Nation? You know what I mean?
3: Absolutely. No, absolutely.
5: Leading that. Yeah.
3: Yeah. And we discussed this a while ago too with, I can't remember who we discussed it with, but if you're the market leader of a product in the country, for example, if you're Coca-Cola and the person that you're running against is Pepsi, but you've got the market share as Coca-Cola, Pepsi come up with a really great campaign, but Coca-Cola go, well, you know what, we're going to steal that because that works really well. Some people will go, hang on, you've just stolen Pepsi's idea. Other people would go, well, Coca-Cola are the market leader. So oftentimes you'll see this in the media, and particularly in radio and television, but also in movies, where you'll have two movies that would come out. For example, Armageddon and Deep Impact. Now, Deep Impact was a better movie than Armageddon, but Armageddon had Bruce Willis, great soundtrack, lots more marketing, so people automatically assumed that Armageddon came out first, when it came out second, and it wasn't even a better movie. So the thinking behind that is that One Nation, if Labor steals One Nation's ideas, people might get blurred by the lines of who came up with the idea, people who don't pay that much attention to politics, which is quite a lot of people, and they might go, oh, that's a good idea by Labor. You see the point I'm making?
5: Yeah, I see your point, and I think it doesn't just apply to Labor. I think the biggest acquirers of One Nation policies are the Liberals at the moment. Mm. They've gone right into line on immigration and a whole raft of things, but here's where I think that might fall down just with One Nation. Pauline Hanson, everyone will concede, lover or hater, has been pretty consistent since 1996 on what she said.
3: That's it.
5: When parties go, if the Labor Party suddenly flips its lid and says, oh, okay, we're going to radically cut down on, say, immigration, for instance, a lot of people are going to go, well, if your party's policies are the same as One Nation's, then I actually don't have an incentive to go back to Labor. It's the same policies. It's just, I believe, One Nation's having that policy because they believe in it, and I believe you, Labor, have adopted that policy to save your own skins.
3: Yeah, yeah. But you know what's happened, though?
5: Why would I change back?
3: But you know what's happened? 30 years ago, you couldn't talk about immigration without being seen as being racist. Now we can talk about it because, without having racist overtones, we are saying Australia needs to look at immigration so it doesn't have the racist overtone. 30 years ago, if anybody jumped on Pauline Hanson's ideas, that's the issue they would have faced. I better go, Chris, but it's always good to talk to you, my friend.
5: Yeah, you take care. Have a good night.
3: Thank you, mate. 131873 is our number.
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3: 8 minutes to one. Got the news on the way. I can see Chris on the phone. Hang on there, Chris. We'll get you straight after the news. I've got loads of texts I want to get to after the news and emails too. But in the time we've got here, let's get to Diane, who's in Western Australia. Morning, Diane. Well, in fact, evening still, actually, where you are at the moment.
13: No, it's nearly 11 o'clock in the morning. The evening.
3: That's it.
13: I'm very nervous about doing this. So.
3: No, that's all right. You're in good company here, and none of us have a clue what we're doing, so just join in, please.
13: Right. The reason I rang is I'm very, very disappointed in what's happening with the...
3: I think you wanted to talk about the Royal Commission into the anti-Semitism. Yes.
13: Very, very disappointed. People like Josh Frydenberg are not being called. People like Sherry Martson from News 24 that did a lot of work not being called. The Liberal member, I think he's in the Senate now, that was part of Israel's... he went to Israel as a... Dave someone or other. Mm-hmm. They're not being called. Mary Western...
3: Dave Sharma, that was you were talking about, yeah.
13: Dave Sharma, that's right. And the lady, another lady that Mary Westinghouse or something like that, she's not being called. And also no Labor politicians being called, and certainly not Anthony Albanese.
3: No, you see, what happened? What happens is these royal commissions independently set their own witness lists. And so as a result, I think Josh Frydenberg advised that he would not be called to testify, but he actually submitted a formal request to appear.
13: All the ones I'm talking about, all submitted.
3: Yeah, yeah.
13: All submitted, and not one of them is being called.
3: Yeah.
13: And not one Labor minister, including the Prime Minister, is being called either.
3: That's a good point. You do make a good point. Yeah, why aren't they?
13: It's gone into an absolute farce.
3: And why wouldn't they call people who actually would like to appear and would like to testify? You would like.
13: Well,
3: you would think
13: they'd tell the truth about Albanese and all those the ways from the beginning of when it happened on the Opera House steps, why wasn't, you know, anything done in those days?
3: Well, that's
13: they let it drift on and on and on.
3: Yeah, there's a lot of cause and effect there that needs to be addressed. No, you're absolutely right. And if you want to get a completely clear picture of what's going on, you have to get every single angle and everybody that can, you know,
13: on both sides.
3: Yeah, exactly. Diane,
13: and I'm just wondering if other people who are listening tonight are also disgusted with how it's, you know, think of people like Dawn Fraser that really, you know, so many Australians sort of petitioned about having a royal commission.
3: Hmm.
13: And now I'm wondering what people like those people now are thinking about it.
3: There has been a lot of people who are criticising the way it's being handled. And yes, you're absolutely right that, you know, if you are going to call this, you do have to get perspectives from everybody. Di, I'm going to get to the news. Diane, you did very well. Okay. Please ring again.
13: Okay.
3: Thank you so much. All right, it's coming up to the news at 1:04 away. I've got Chris on the phone. I'll get to him just after the news. Hang in there, Chris. As I mentioned, got loads of texts as well. And we must talk about what's going on up in the sky.
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20: Hi, I'm Colin Boyce, Federal Member for Flynn. According to the Institute of Public Affairs, our region will be hit the hardest in Australia if it continues down the path of net zero by 2050. Over 16,000 jobs, or 24% of the workforce, in the electorate of Flynn will be put at risk due to these emissions targets which are destroying Australia's prosperity while lowering our standard of living. Enough is enough. I'm Colin Boyce, and it's time to put Australia first and ditch net zero. Authorised by Colin Boyce, LNP Gladstone.
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0: Hello, I'm Chelsea Bowden. The nation's largest independent petrol station has seen its outlets raided over the alleged sale of illegal tobacco. Federal politics reporter Nelson Scott.
4: A joint operation led by Border Force has raided more than 100 Metro Petroleum stations across six states and territories, allegedly selling illicit cigarettes and vapes. Officials seized paperwork and digital devices, but no arrests have been made at this stage. Metro says it will cooperate fully with investigations and denies it's had any involvement with the illegal tobacco trade. Federal Labor MP Julian Hill has rejected claims high taxes are driving the black market, but is urging all levels of government to crack down on the issue.
22: It's being fuelled by a global surplus of very cheap production.
4: The police operation remains active. Nelson Scott, Canberra.
0: The Reserve Bank says it may still consider an interest rate hike as inflation remains stubbornly high. The RBA has kept the official cash rate at 4.35% after its two-day board meeting, but Governor Michelle Bullock is warning a rate hike is not off the table unless inflation eases further. The death toll from an earthquake in Colombia has risen to at least 224. Over 2,500 people have been reported missing. A state of emergency has been declared. Australia will follow New Zealand and vaccinate endangered wildlife against the H5 bird flu. 231 cases of bird flu have so far been recorded across Australia, with most in South Australia. Federal Agriculture Minister Julie Collins says the vaccination program will start soon.
23: So the states and territories will be making their own announcements in coming days in relation to starting the vaccinations and what they've identified as their priority species.
0: The Children's Mental Health Unit at a major Melbourne hospital has shut amid claims of bullying and use of force against patients. The Age reports five staff members at the unit have been stood down pending an investigation. Allegations of some employees using force against patients emerge at an after-work gathering. Assault and stalking charges against Bondi hero Ahmed Al Ahmed are expected to be dropped by police. The 44-year-old was charged after an incident with his father in Sydney in March. Ahmed Al Ahmed disarmed a gunman during the December terrorist attack at Bondi Beach. And Donald Trump has delivered a massive shake-up to the childhood vaccination guidelines in the US. His executive order removes six shots from the routine checklist, including the flu, and forces the combined MMR vaccine to be split into three individual jabs. In finance, one Australian dollar is buying around 70 US cents.
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0: The Australian Test cricket team isn't underestimating Bangladesh ahead of Thursday's first test in Darwin. In their warm-up match, Bangladesh was rolled for just 54 in its second innings, losing to Australia by an innings and 38 runs. Opening batter Travis Head says players don't always get up for tour matches.
24: I've played in some pretty poor ones over the years as well, and they're always a challenge because you've got your mind probably elsewhere in most sense.
0: Panthers fullback Dylan Edwards has been named on an extended bench for Thursday's NRL blockbuster with the Roosters. He's missed the past three games with a shoulder injury. In the AFL, Carlton interim coach Josh Fraser has told the club he wants to take on the role full-time. At the Tahiti Surf Pro, Kelly Slater has knocked out Brazil's Gabriel Medina in the second round. That's the latest news and sport.
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8: Okay, 29 to 3. Earlier this morning, David Flint.
9: Now on Overnights, Professor David Flint analyses the important events of the week.
8: Good morning, David. How are you?
10: Very well, thank you, Phil. And you?
8: I'm very well. You've got a couple of great articles. The one which is the latest in The Spectator on Thursday and also on your X page, ABC cancels suicide note. We'll have a chat about that. But now, firstly, let's go back to an extract from an article that you wrote from July 18 under the heading, One Nation is Not the Enemy. Can you tell us about this, please?
10: Well, it's about the Prime Minister's extraordinary behaviour. This was the 18th of July and still making headlines around the world. They were probably the grubbiest comments ever uttered by the leader of a democratic nation in the official home of the Prime Minister of Australia. They were crude remarks. What he said about Kylie Minogue was just absolutely appalling, and I can't imagine what his wife thought about that.
8: Of course.
10: But then his imagery, the way he used his hands when he talked about melons, yeah. Melons brought by the Japanese Prime Minister. And he was obviously referring, notwithstanding the fact that female ministers in his government are trying to deny it. They certainly wouldn't deny it had it been done by Tony Abbott or John Howard.
8: Yeah.
10: But it was just so appalling. And such a breach of diplomatic courtesy.
8: It had a touch of Benny Hill about it, David, last night. I mean, all it needed was a music behind it. And we did that, and it sort of fit. But, you know, joking aside, we had a few texts that texted through saying maybe he was trying to appeal to the younger generation and trying to be hip. But I don't think the younger generation would have found that palatable either. And I wonder,
10: not at all.
8: I wonder how many or how much the few glasses of Canadian Club had to do to contribute to this, to be honest.
10: Well, he should be able to take that sort of thing, but it completely adds to the legacy that he has of deceit and incompetence and completely outrageous waste and, worse, inveterate lying.
8: Yeah.
10: This is a government which will lie its way all along. And he went so far as to say, when he was asked would he be changing the tax on property, he said, I've told you 50 times, if I've told you once, I will not be changing that. And then, having admitted he

0: popular song. And do you know what I like about this song is they haven't overfilled it with anything. I mean, they could have put all kinds of different instruments in there, but they haven't. They kept it really sparse and subtle. And that's what really makes this song from Dire Straits. And, of course, Mark Knopfler's signature guitar sound too. Mark Knopfler, born on this day, August the 12th, 1949. And that is the fantastic Romeo and Juliet. Loads of texts on that too. I'll get to those and other texts after this. It's 10 to 4.
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2: 7 to 4. A lot of people liked a little bit of Dire Straits, Romeo and Juliet, including my mate Moffy on his way to work in Moffs Harbour. And he sent me the link for Russell Crowe and his band, The Indoor Garden Party, doing Romeo and Juliet. Didn't know that. I haven't listened to that. Thank you, mate. Also, a great choice of song, Love Dire Straits. That was from Wayne. This one from Marty says, no AI required to sing along with Romeo and Juliet, although trying not to make my wife wake up. Such a wonderful band and such a great song. Well, it's my pleasure to play it for you. And Scott said, Phil, I was at Woodstock 94. Heard you talking about it. I was there with four of us. We drove a 67 Caddy 472, the big block, from one side of the States to the other. And I remember doing some proud surfing to Henry Rollins at the time too. Ah, good memories. Another one that came in here. Great sing-along on the way to work, says Matt. Really enjoyed that. And also, great chat about the AI. Makes you wonder what's going to happen when they start to build more data centres. Did I mention Keith the truckie enjoyed Romeo and Juliet and wanted to play along with the air horn, but unfortunately, in the truck, he was in a residential area. And a couple of other people really enjoyed that Dire Straits song too. And it's good to be able to play, because you could go for Mark Knopfler's birthday and play the obvious and go, okay, here comes Sultan's a Swing again, or here comes Walk of Life. But I like to go into stuff like Romeo and Juliet. And if we'd had more time, I would like to have played Brothers in Arms, because sometimes the lesser known songs of the artists, one, they haven't been flogged to death by FM radio, but also, you know, people have more of a knowledge of other songs from artists than they're given credit for. This too, so that's FM radio for you. Wait till AI turns up, then they'll be disappointed. On the subject of the AI too, I've got a nice text from Gary, said that interview with Jeff, the AI guy, was fascinating but very scary. Because, says Gary, the advancement of AI sounds more dangerous than climate change. And I'd agree. A question I have is, if AI starts taking the jobs of humans, then surely governments could start collapsing due to the fact that the governments only run on taxpayers' money. So if unemployment becomes rampant and then governments give less money because they haven't got it coming in, then what happens? By the way, could you please give me the name of Jeff's company again? It's Palisade, P-A-L-I-S-A-D-E, Palisade Research. And I'm glad you enjoyed that chat. You know, like I say, I get really paranoid about AI. But sometimes I think that, you know, it's called for. And it's, you know, it's validated by having a chat with people like Jeffrey and finding out how quickly AI is getting away from us. And I think this text from Kevin probably encapsulates everything that we were all thinking about when we had that conversation with Jeffrey. And we said, how far away are we from AI going wrong and, you know, going haywire? And he said, well, might be about a year away. He flippantly said that. So yeah, we'll get Jeffrey back on again, because I thought that was fascinating. Thanks for the text. Coming up to the news at 4:04. Tracy's on the phone. We'll get to her in a sec. Also, we've got to talk about what's happening in the cosmos, and the front page of the paper's on the way.
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2: Coming up to the news at 4, there's a lot going on in the sky. We'll get to that after the...
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10: Hello, I'm Chelsea Bowden. The opposition maintains the federal government is to blame for Australia's stubbornly high inflation rate. The Reserve Bank has kept the official cash rate on hold at 4.35% for its second consecutive board meeting. But Governor Michelle Bullock is warning rates may need to rise again unless inflation comes down. Shadow Treasurer Tim Wilson says Labor must take responsibility.
11: The RBA continues to call out the problems of government spending and its impact on driving demand that is increasing pressure on interest rates. And all that means is Australian households will continue to suffer the consequences.
10: The federal government is not expected to reach a deal with the opposition on gambling reform until next week. The Prime Minister has again met with the Liberal leader to try and reach a compromise on the legislation. Labor is expected to agree on stricter rules around wagering inducements, which will stop short of a total ban. Any deal will then require approval from the coalition party room, which remains divided over the bill. Former opposition leader Susan Lee says a visit to America following her exit from politics has strengthened her view of multiculturalism in Australia. Ms Lee was ousted from the position in February following poor polling, party infighting and growing pressure from One Nation. She's told the ABC, despite calls for change from the minor party, Australians should be proud of how multicultural we are.
12: I'm a huge supporter of the Australian Multicultural Project for the simple reason that we have been able to achieve multicultural Australia, not by erasing people's differences, but by giving them space to belong.
10: A Sydney man's been charged with creating anti-Semitic content on a website, Jamel Wells reports.
13: An investigation started in July after federal police received intelligence about online content with Nazi symbols and a video of extremist violence. The man was arrested after his house was raided in Jenali. He's charged with displaying prohibited hate symbols and publishing violent extremist material. The 60-year-old has been refused bail and is due to face court later this month. Jamel Wells, Sydney.
10: A children's mental health unit in Melbourne has been forced to close while staff are investigated for using force against patients. The Age reports five staff members have been stood down. The unit has halted admissions, unable to operate with the current staffing levels. And chicken giant Ingham's has expanded the lockdown of its poultry farms to all Australian states as bird flu cases continue to rise. There's now been 231 cases nationwide.
9: Denture Solutions. Dentures so comfortable, you'll forget you even have them. 994RO, your sport now.
10: An independent legal counsel has been called in to help the AFL decide whether Geelong will be punished over its secret concussion agreement with Jake Colajanny. The club has confirmed the defender won't play in the AFL or VFL this weekend. In the NRL, Raiders star Corey Horsburgh has been left out of the team to play the Sharks on Saturday. The fiery forward was accused by coach Ricky Stewart of having a brain explosion, which cost his side victory against the Knights. An Australian all-rounder, Bo Webster, believes he has the runs on the board to be considered for a place in the Australian top order.
14: What I've done in my first eight tests with the bat has probably showed that I can be considered as a genuine top six batter, and the ball is an option.
10: The Aussies are finalising preparations for the first test against Bangladesh, which starts in Darwin tomorrow.
9: 4RO's Community File for Harvey Norman Furniture and Bedding.
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9: 4RO weather for Rockhampton and Central Queensland. Bob's Bulk Booze, cheapest liquor around. Yamba Road in North Rocky.
22: Getting down to 8 degrees in Rocky this morning for a fine and sunny day and a top of 31 degrees. Yeppoon, 10 to 26. Gladstone, 10 to 27. And Billawilla, 4 to 29 degrees.
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2: Okay, so we've made it to Wednesday. 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
2: 7 minutes past four. Front page of the papers coming up. A tweet from Donald Trump on Truth Social. I won't read the whole thing, but I'll give you part of it. I'm proud to announce that American citizen Robert Gilmer, former United States Marine, is coming home. In a well-known media story, Robert was imprisoned in Russia in 2022 during the Biden administration. After my discussions with Vladimir Putin, the president of Russia, they've agreed to release him very much on a humanitarian basis. We appreciate the decision and the fact that Russia asked for no one in return. No exchange took place. Robert will land at Air Force Base. That's Andrews Air Force Base in Washington, D.C. tonight, where my representatives, some of whom are on the plane with him, will welcome Robert back to the United States of America. That from Donald Trump's Truth Social that came in a moment ago. Coming up, we've got quite a lot going on in the sky. I've been meaning to speak to Professor Jonty Horner, astrophysicist from Southern Queensland's Astrophysics University. We've got six planets. We've got a solar eclipse. We've got this Perseid, although I'm sure I'm saying that wrong, meteor shower. We're going to talk about that a little bit later on. 131-873 is the phone number and 0460-873-873. And before we get to the front page of the newspapers, look who's on the phone. It's the Queen of Oakland. Morning, Tracy.
3: Good morning, Phil.
2: How are you feeling? How's everything going? How are your feet?
3: The feet aren't too bad. Still, the walking is a bit trying, and I have been a bit off for a few days last week for some reason. I don't know. There was some bug going around, I believe.
2: Yeah, it's been a bit. We had a few people after you said that you'd been lying up and your feet were really difficult to walk on. Quite a few people rang in and texted in with some advice for you too.
3: Oh, really? Oh, well, that's interesting. Yes, well, I'm still doing the yoga one where you crunch your toes under and sort of heel and then stretch them up and apart. And that gets the circulation going in the feet, which is quite handy. My bones are not very good, and I'm afraid this weather doesn't suit.
2: No.
3: But I have the air conditioner, thank God. I'd be lost without that.
2: Has Fletcher turned up and been judging you on how much of that Indian food you're eating?
3: No. As a matter of fact, I've had to cut back. I just can't eat it, Phil. Yesterday, I couldn't eat a cooked lunch and a cooked dinner.
2: Wow.
3: I wound up having they're calling them muffins, but actually they're cupcakes with no icing. And I had one of them at morning tea, couldn't drink any coffee with it. And lunchtime, I think I slept. I didn't have anything. But I'm just not used to eating so much food.
2: Well, I know you've been stuffing your face. Let's be honest about it. That's why you've had to hide under the blanket when Fletcher comes over. Because he's...
3: God, yes. Tell me about it.
2: How did you go with your emails on the iPad, incidentally? Did you solve that?
3: No, we haven't because a few things came up. It's end of financial year for Fletcher at work, and he's got all this IT stuff there. He's trying to catch up on, Actually, he was going to call in Monday, but it was such a nasty day. I phoned him and said, don't call in here, go straight home.
2: What do you don't want? It's probably a really simple thing, though, you know, Tracy. And Fletcher would know how to fix it. It's probably just a couple of buttons or something like that.
3: Oh, well, he set it up, so he's the one who knows all about it. He set them up under mail, so which is great. I'm pleased about that because he said, I just have to press mail to get my email. But I don't want to do it because I want him to show me how to get out of it and back onto YouTube or whatever.
2: Yeah, well, you know what? Ignorance is bliss at the moment. You don't need to know what's going on in the world, so don't worry about that. You know, when you get back online, everybody will be chasing you, including the libs, including Tony Abbott. Is there anything you need? Can I get you anything?
3: No, sweetheart. As a matter of fact, I'm rather pleased. The pears, the green pears were delicious. Fletcher got me them. And now the mandarins are in, and I love mandarins. And Phil, a couple of mandarins, well, that's a meal for me.
2: Well, not compared to what they've been, I've heard you've been stuffing your face with all the pizza and pies and everything like that, Tracy.
3: Oh, God. No. Oh, no.
2: Well, listen, Tracy, bless you. Let me know if there's anything that you need. And Marie just sent me a text saying good morning to you, and everybody's wishing you well too, sweetheart.
3: Oh, thank you, everyone. And best wishes, lots of love, and hello to Michael's neighbours.
2: Bless you, Tracy. Call me if you need anything.
3: Okay, thank you, darling.
2: Bye-bye. Right. Bye now. Tracy, the queen of Oatley there. 14 minutes past four. And thanks for the text as well that we just got there for Tracy too. All right, let's get to the front page of the newspapers and we'll go to The Australian first. Australia's economic recovery is increasingly relying on higher immigration. The Reserve Bank has warned with productivity growth going backwards and unemployment to jump, placing Labor's economic agenda under increased pressure. So that's your front page of The Australian. Go to the financial review. Reserve Bank of Australia Governor Michelle Bullock has warned that house prices will further fall and declining values will hit consumer spending, but another interest rate rise remains squarely on the table due to the persistent inflationary pressures. Everybody constantly keeping an eye on the insurance rate, of course, and hoping that the interest rate, I should say, and hoping they don't go up. Here's your front page of the Courier Mail. Adults who breach their bail will be immediately sent to jail under a major law change being considered by the LNP government. It sparks a major expansion of the government's existing breach of bail go to jail policy, which is aimed at youth offenders who commit adult crime. Front page of the Courier Mail. The Age has this. Victorians will not have the legal right to work from home until at least July next year after Labor delayed its plan to introduce the controversial law following an 11th-hour plea from business groups. Well, let's hope that AI doesn't get in the way of that. There's still an office to go back to. Herald Sun, have you heard about all of the dramas with the potholes in Victoria? Because less than 2% of Victorian motorists seeking compensation for damage caused by the potholes are receiving the payouts, according to secret government data, which is revealed. Documents obtained under the Freedom of Information show that drivers are facing virtually impossible odds when trying to seek repair work payouts for damages caused by the state's broken road network. 98% of people are being turned away. Isn't that crazy? 98%. You hit a pothole because it hasn't been fixed, you try and get your money and they go, no. I don't see how anybody can benefit from that, except maybe the insurance companies. Adelaide Advertiser. Struggling Australians are still facing more interest rate hikes, despite a hawkish Reserve Bank keeping them on hold amid high inflation. The central bank considered housing rates before unanimously voting to hold them steady at 4.35% on Tuesday. Sydney Morning Herald. The state's peak body for Catholic schools is under pressure from its own teachers to show greater transparency over funding after allegations were made that $165,000 was funneled to right-wing Liberal Party operatives. And the former Catholic sector leaders also fear the allegations will threaten future funding negotiations and also warn actions of a few within the sector are undermining the work of schools and teachers. Having said that, let's talk a little bit later on this morning about how in America they've got a robot teacher. And I'll tell you a little bit about the robot teacher, which will incredibly, what I'm about to tell you will amaze the heck out of you. You're going to go, hang on, did I just hear that right? And it's true when I tell you. And also I'll take your calls on that too, whether or not you would like a robot school teacher at the school teaching your kids. One more, here's your Daily Telegraph. The nation's largest independent petrol chain has had some stores raided across the country, some of them even shut down after a major investigation into the alleged supply and distribution of illegal tobacco within the industry. Experts are warning that the scale of the crackdown could increase prices at the bowser. It's part of the major probe into the fuel giant owned by a wealthy Sydney family. So to break that down, they're going to raid the petrol stations, cutting down the distribution of illegal tobacco. However, that may cause a price hike in the petrol. That's a little bit like the woman who swallowed a spider to catch a fly, isn't it? Okay, 19 past four. We're up to date on that. But are we up to date on what's going on this here planet, and more importantly in the cosmos? We will be next.
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6: 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Oh, I'm shaking.
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0: Hey guys, it's Nikki again from Spencey's Barbershop. It's been great having so many people putting their bad hair days behind them and dropping in to see me in Musgrave Street. Did you know the $25 senior cuts are for guys and girls? I have years of experience in hairdressing, so ladies, I can look after you from short pixies to long haircuts. I have my own range, including shampoos, texture powders and sea salt sprays, and also beard butters. It's walk-ins only, so grab a drink while you're waiting. 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
4: 22 to 5. An email that came in from Kitty. Hello, Kitty. How are you? Phil, I forgot to do the census. What happens now? Well, it's okay at this stage, but I mean, don't let it go on too long. You can still complete the census on time. Well, if you can't, if you forget to do it, you can still submit it late, according to the ABS, who will be contacting households first to encourage the participation. However, if you fail to complete the form after receiving a legal form notice, you could get fined up to $364 a day, Kitty. So in the meantime, probably best to do it, and then you won't have to worry about it. How did you go with that last night too, incidentally? Sam, my wife, did our one, and she did say that she was disappointed that there was not enough questions, or in fact no questions, about household pets. And so she's going to complain about that. Let me get to some other texts. Harry said, are our police forces getting dumb? They should raid the cigarette shops as opposed to the petrol stations. Mick says, getting back to the potholes in Melbourne. Did you hear about this, Phil? There were 30 drivers yesterday forced to pull over and change a damaged wheel when this happened in the rain. And there's usually a $1,500 excess when making an insurance claim. So it's a mugs game. Do you remember this happened, not with potholes, but something similar? I remember driving home. Maybe it was about 6 months ago now. And Ben Fordham was reporting on 2GB's breakfast show about, I think it was something like tacks or nails had fallen off the back of a truck, and you had something like 30 to 35 cars on the side of the road. And I think this may have been towards Hawkesbury Bridge, something like that, towards Gosford on the Central Coast. I remember that story, but, you know, we haven't had that much of a drama, touch wood, yet, where we are with potholes. Hey, Phil, did you ride your bike to work today? Because it's 9.6 degrees, feels like 6.8, it's bloody cold. No, I was half asleep, so I took my wife's go-kart, but thank you for that. Grant at Cabramatta says, Phil, on Earth, everything we know or do has an ending. So looking up at the sky, I'm thinking, where does the universe end? And how does it end? Is it possible? What's beyond that? And if there is, could you tell me? Crikey. Imagine if I could do that in like 19 minutes to 5. I go, oh yeah, the universe ends just a little bit further than Perth in about 2027. Crikey. Phil, could you arrange for the AI to turn off the gravity on my mother-in-law? Getting back to that, incidentally, Project Anchor, which is what I was talking to John T about, a viral hoax and internet conspiracy theory that claims that a leaked NASA document proves that Earth will lose gravity for 7 seconds, happening on August the 12th, 2026. That's American time, we've gathered. Experts at NASA have confirmed this is scientifically impossible. Earth cannot use or lose gravity without losing its mass. Having said that, tomorrow morning that'll happen at 12:33 while we're on the air. So, I'll let you know if we lose gravity by a jockey strap or an ockie strap, as we like to call it. RSPCA have a census for pets, says Gabes. Thank you, Gabes. I think I've covered everything here too on the text. So, 19 to 5. On the subject of AI, and we talked about AI this morning. How about this? I got Louise Starkey, Professor of Education at the University of Tasmania, to tell me about a lifelike robot called Sally, which is going to teach in US schools. And I'd love to know how you would feel about a robot teaching your kids. I had a chat to Louise about this. What I learned after the fact is going to amaze and shock you. But firstly, I said to Louise, why would they make the robot look so human-like?
5: Well, that's a really good question. And does it need to be humanoid if we're talking about learning in the classroom?
6: I saw something about that. The reason why they make them humanoid as opposed to looking like a robot is so that people get the impression that they're actually dealing with a human. But I wonder how the facial expressions will work, especially with school kids.
5: The facial expressions is an interesting one, and it does depend on the age and how different how that's interpreted. So younger children are likely to accept all different sorts of humanoid or anthropomorphic things in the classroom. We've done some research on voice-activated technologies in the classroom where children have empathy with those voice-activated technologies, where they will ask questions and ask them if they're okay. Or we had one child that came in from the playground and had a hard time in the playground and said, "Oh, Alexa, are you still my friend?" Whereas older children, so the 8 to 12-year-olds, will test out the technology, the limitations of it.
6: They've already tried this in Japan and South Korea, Europe, and also East Asia. How did it go?
5: That's mainly in the areas of technology education. So it's not having a... It's not so much having a teaching assistant, so it's more in a technology type classroom where you're programming it and using it in the classroom as a technological tool.
6: Some people think it's pretty good because they'll be less judgmental than teachers, but I would have thought that actually would work to the detriment.
5: No, well, that does happen with the less judgmental things. So the students in some of the things that we have done will keep on coming back with questions, and it takes a certain amount of risk out of asking a question because the technology is not seen as going to be judgmental about them asking a dumb question or anything. Whereas a teacher might get a little bit annoyed if the same question keeps on coming back at them, you know, because they're aware of all the other students in the class, whereas the technology doesn't worry about that.
6: I'm having a look at the video now of the New York School District humanoid robot that they've got. It's rather attractive, isn't it? It looks like something out of a Van Halen music video.
5: Yeah. And apparently the students had input into what that robot would look like.
6: Of course they did, especially with the young teenage boys by the look of it.
5: Yes, which is very interesting.
6: How do teachers feel about this? Because obviously it's going to replace them.
5: Yes, but will it replace them? So in New York, they paused that experiment, so they're not going to do it because there was a backlash from the teachers and they were concerned about it. I mean, there's a lot of concerns around replacing teachers with robots, like who controls them, who controls the algorithms that are there. Teachers have a professional responsibility. They have professional bodies that look out for their behaviour and set standards, whereas robots... Not so much.
6: What about the fears of the robot being hacked? Because just about everything can be hacked now, especially AI, and then the robot could go rogue and start teaching all kinds of things.
5: That is definitely. And same with the data privacy, who has access to that data and what might they do with that data. Yes, that is an absolute concern. The hacking and the privacy around data and other things.
6: How have the parents reacted to the idea of having a humanoid robot as a school teacher?
5: I'm not sure of the answer to that. I imagine it'll be the same as any new technology. You'll have some parents that will be interested, but parents always have their child's learning at heart and their child's well-being. So it would depend on how those things are addressed and communicated to the parents.
6: Okay, let's break this down to a couple of pros and cons in your opinion. Let's look at some pros. What are the pros about having the humanoid robot teacher?
5: So the pros, there's certain things that sort of technology is good at. So it can be very good at personalizing learning. So it's not necessarily humanoid, but the algorithms are very good at personalizing learning. So if a student is learning a particular topic, computer technology can tailor the tutoring to each individual child, and that can be very helpful. So that would be one of the main pros. The cons would be the social interactions in a classroom is so important for children's development and for them to learn how to be adults and work in civil society. So those social interactions are, and a teacher is central in coordinating what goes on in the classroom. So I'd say that would be a con if you didn't have teachers.
6: Yeah, that's
5: I can't see a future without teachers.
6: And maybe go back to the drawing board and perhaps have it looking less like a sultry Angelina Jolie and maybe more like a Mrs. Doubtfire.
5: Yeah, and that comes down, well, why have a humanoid type robot? What's the pros and cons of humanoid things where students anthropomorphize and things? I mean, is that the best idea or is it just a computer program that you need?
6: Louise, lovely to talk to you. Thank you.
5: Oh, you're most welcome. Thank you very much.
6: Louise Starkey, Professor of Education, University of Tasmania. How would you feel about a robot teaching your kids? Would you have any issues with it or is it just, you know, it's another tool as we move forward in the age of AI? But here's the thing that I found after I had that chat with Louise. I thought I'd just look up about this robot because it's a very attractive looking robot. I'm not going to lie to you. I thought, why would they make a robot that's a teacher look like, as I said, something out of the Van Halen Hot for Teacher music video? And I found this. A school district in rural upstate New York has paused its plan for an AI-powered humanoid robot called Sally. Parents and teachers raise concerns about the maker, Realbotics, having ties to a company called Real Doll that produces hyper-realistic sex bots. Privacy and data worries and the robot's role in the classroom, obviously big issues. But this, the company pushed back at the suggestions that Sally was simply a repurposed sex doll, saying it was newly manufactured, purpose-built and an educational unit. In that case, my question remains, why would you have the robot that looks as attractive as the robot does when you could have a teacher robot that would look like Mrs. Doubtfire? I mean, somebody somewhere along the line here has made a monumental error. But anyway, how would you feel about having a robot teaching your kids? Obviously not one that came from that particular company. And this one that came in on a text too, Phil, if you wanted to, you know, actually get good results, just do what we did when we were, you know, kids, disable the robot like we did on pinball machines and you can just get extra credits. Well, that's one way of looking at it. 11 to 5.
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4: 8 to 5 on the text, David Cannon Hill. How are you? Davey says, Phil, I hope you're well, because toxic masculinity has obviously reached the world of robots. No mention of the male teachers. Well, what if they made the male teacher and it looked like the Ken doll? Right? Whole other story there. Adam the truckie says, the robot should look like the Terminator T-1000. Then there'd be no problem with disruptive or disrespectful students. Just a thought. It's a good thought, nonetheless. Hey, Marie says, I agree with your wife, Samantha, Phil. I was thinking the same thing about the census. Why aren't animals included in the census? I thought there were going to be questions in that, but there weren't. Of course, anybody that has a pet would be wanting to mention their pet in there too, going, hang on a second. Phil, I asked this, okay, actually, let me get to that one in just a sec. As soon as I start reading sometimes, my mouth says, don't read that, just in case that could be a little bit dangerous. Mick says, in The Hitchhiker's Guide to the Galaxy, there's a restaurant at the end of the universe, so you can enjoy a nice meal while watching creation disappear. So that's in answer to somebody else who said, what's at the end of the universe? Well, there's a restaurant there. On the subject of AI, and AI teachers. What about this story that's coming out of Italy? An AI council member.
15: Meet Eva Statiella, an AI-generated council member. That's the first of her kind, according to the town's mayor. The ancient Italian town of Acqui Terme says they made history in June by swearing her in. Part gimmick, part attempt to normalize the concept of AI for a skeptical population, Eva's job is to assist elected officials in artificial intelligence.
4: There you go. So that's an idea, isn't it? An AI councillor. Why not an AI prime minister? Would that AI prime minister make lewd suggestions about another prime minister? Who would do something like that? No, I can't think of anyone.
16: Thanks, Mr. Speaker. I reject the assertion in the question. Australia and Japan have never been closer or more strategically aligned. And my government has taken our special strategic partnership to new heights. And during the recent visit by Prime Minister Takeuchi, we announced substantial outcomes, including a joint declaration on economic security cooperation, signalling our resolve to support each other in the face of economic coercion, including to consult each other on economic security contingencies.
4: I've never, ever heard anybody manage to dodge a question about mentioning another Prime Minister's melons before, as well as the Prime Minister did there. And that was in question time yesterday when Coalition were pressing the Prime Minister over the melons saga. The melons have become the villain of the week, incidentally. RBA Governor Michelle Bullock says challenges persist in the economy and a rate hike is not off the table.
17: So we will still need to see some further progress before the board can be confident that we are going to get inflation back to target with current monetary policy settings. The board will raise interest rates further if that is what is required to bring inflation down in a timely way.
4: Jim Chalmers has told the Parliament inflation has been moderating, but it's the conflict in the Middle East that's the problem, not our own maths.
18: Now, we did already have an inflation challenge in our economy, but the conflict is making that harder. And that's why, from an economic point of view, a proper, enduring end to this war cannot come soon enough. We desperately need to see an end to this war in the Middle East.
4: Right. Well, I mean, how much longer can you continue to blame that? All right, news coming up. It's 4 to 5.
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26: Good morning, I'm Dusty Fitzpatrick. The opposition maintains the federal government is to blame for Australia's stubbornly high inflation rate. The Reserve Bank has kept the official cash rate on hold at 4.35% for its second consecutive board meeting. Governor Michelle Bullock is warning rates may need to rise again unless inflation comes down. Shadow Treasurer Tim Wilson says Labor must take responsibility.
27: The RBA continues to call out the problems of government spending and its impact on driving demand, that is increasing pressure on interest rates. And all that means is Australian households will continue to suffer the consequences.
26: Metro Petroleum says it's terminated arrangements with 9 operators after raids on its stores nationwide. The Australian Border Force carried out the operation after reports some servos were selling illegal tobacco products, including vapes. Australia will follow New Zealand and vaccinate endangered wildlife against H5 bird flu. 231 cases of the virus strain have so far been recorded across Australia, with most in South Australia. Federal Agriculture Minister Julie Collins says the vaccination program will start soon.
0: So the states and territories will be making their own announcements in coming days in relation to starting the vaccinations and what they've identified as their priority species. So we've been working very closely with them.
26: Assault and stalking charges against Bondi hero Ahmed El Ahmed are expected to be dropped by police. The 44-year-old was charged after an incident with his father at Bankstown in March. Ahmed El Ahmed was shot and disarmed a gunman during the December terrorist attack. The death toll from an earthquake in Colombia has risen to at least 160. Many people are still trapped. A state of emergency has been declared. A survey has found most Australians would like to have great control over what they see on social media. Teachers Consent founder Chanel Contos says the government should regulate online algorithms.
1: What we're actually pushing for is a user choice. The word regulation is being used because technically it would be regulating social media companies to make individual Australians have this choice. But it is all about increasing autonomy for the individual and the way that they want to interact with their social media platforms.
26: Also making news, Victoria's Premier has pushed back the start date of the government's controversial work-from-home laws. US President Donald Trump has signed an executive order calling for fewer childhood vaccinations, and a long-term monitoring program of the Great Barrier Reef has found it's bounced back from a recent bleaching event. Checking the markets, the Dow Jones is trading down 60 points, the Nasdaq down 190, one Australian dollar buying 70.58 US cents.
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26: The AFL player at the centre of a concussion waiver controversy, Geelong's Jake Colajasny, won't play this weekend as the club waits to see if it faces sanctions. Sydney Swans have announced veteran defender Jake Lloyd will play on next season. The 32-year-old's triggered a games-based contract extension.
2: Super stoked to be hanging around next year, and I guess when you get to this stage of your career, mate, sometimes these things can linger into the off-season, so it's obviously a great feeling to hit that now and really put all my attention into obviously finishing the home and away season really strongly, and then looking forward to finals.
26: Gun fullbacks James Tedesco and Dylan Edwards have been named to return from injury for Thursday's Roosters-Panthers blockbuster in the NRL. Latrell Mitchell's been seen doing light running at South Sydney training, fueling talk the Rabbitohs star will return from injury in time for the finals. That's the very latest news and sport.
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10: Getting down to 8 degrees in Rocky this morning for a fine and sunny day and a top of 31 degrees. Yeppoon, 10 to 26. Gladstone, 10 to 27. And Billawilla, 4 to 29 degrees.
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4: Okay,
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4: A bit cooler this morning is the vibe that I get from people on the texts, but I've got the wife's go-kart this morning. Sam's little mini car to drive around in, so I didn't bring the motorbike, so I shouldn't be too bad. 7 minutes past five, getting ready for Sydney's best breakfast with Ben Fordham on the way on 2GB. Hopefully he's brought Rogery's dog in again too, because I am basically a dog botherer. If I see a dog, doesn't matter who the owner is, I'm over there, I'm talking to the dog. I just can't help myself. Although yesterday I said, hello, Roger, how are you? And he padded past me. He had his stuffed toy in his mouth. Didn't pay any attention to me whatsoever. However, you can see the tail that wags the dog because Ben Fordham's walking down the corridor. He's carrying all these toys. He's got a dog bean bag. He's got everything. He didn't have any room for his headphones to carry them in. They can tell who runs the household there with Roger the dog. In Sydney, that's 2GB's breakfast. Brisbane, 4BC, Jason Matthews on the way. Let's get to a couple of texts, and I want to talk to you about something that was on the telly last night. John said on the text, any excuse from that failure Goma pile Chalmers, talking about Jim Chalmers still blaming the Iran conflict for the economy. Wasn't he doing that ages ago when we had the budget? Hello, Mitch, how are you? Albo is wrote about one thing. We've never been closer to Japan in terms of financial collapse, that is. Hello, Chris. An AI counsellor, Phil, hopefully it will be smart enough that it realises it can get rid of itself and cut costs by letting the state governments do everything without pointless duplication or disruption. Yeah, maybe get the pool fixed in North Sydney a little bit quicker if it was an AI robot. And also, by the way, went and had a look at that in Sydney over the weekend, North Sydney pool. Looks good. A lot of people there, though. I wonder if the census would want to know about my 16 snakes, says Michael, all 7 foot each. I don't know. Maybe. Or maybe the police might want to know about it. Grant says, I asked this person what was closer, the moon or London, and he said, obviously, it's, the moon. I said, how's that? He said, because I can't see London. Well, that's a good point. Ken, before we talk about travelling with Sarah Swain, last night, in between doing the census, or at least getting my wife to do the census, I noticed that on the 7:30 report, this is really curious, and I'd be really interested in getting your opinion about Susan Lee. So after 276 days as the first female leader of the coalition, Susan Lee was axed as the opposition leader. So it led for her to have a life-changing and eye-opening experience as she found solitude, her voice, and this is where I think it gets muddled, an empathy for the downtrodden of middle America while it's on its road to nowhere. So what she did was, Ms. Lee got on a series of Greyhound buses to see the United States. And she saw a dispassionate and divided nation, but one that can't be compared to Australia. Ms. Lee told Sarah Ferguson on the 7:30 report on the ABC, I think we made a mistake if we try to draw parallels. And if you go to the US and feel there are immediate parallels, well, the first thing that hits you is that there actually are not. All right. Let's have a listen to a little bit of the audio, and then I just want to see what conclusions you draw from it at the end. And I'd be more than interested to talk to you about it on the phone too. Susan Lee here on the 7:30 last night, the 7:30 report on the ABC, talking to Sarah Ferguson.
13: Just the disconnection really was quite confronting. So I expected, as I travelled, to still see that clenched fist sense of pride in the US, in the flag, in the identity of the country. And I've got to be honest, I didn't see that. It doesn't mean it didn't exist in people's hearts, but I didn't see it expressed. What I saw was incredible disconnection. I saw disconnection as a human condition rather than a political constituency. And people were simply not interested in the institutions and the organisations that ostensibly are there to represent them, to look after them and to be there for them. So if you look back over history, you see the public in America and obviously around the world engaged, active, angry. What I saw was just an incredible stepping back and disinterest.
14: You write about that. I enter and leave every town the way that's reserved for people with the least privilege. Do you think that politics has failed to understand what that is to be a person of the least privilege?
13: I think politics has, and I think it does so at its peril, because the person sitting next to me for 10 hours on an overnight from Omaha across West Nebraska has the same democratic weight in terms of their vote as the wealthiest and richest person in America. But that can't somehow be seen, and it can't mean anything, and it doesn't seem to matter to that individual.
14: Were you lonely?
13: Sometimes, yes. The feeling of, you know, walking from the hotel to the bus station was a great feeling, but sometimes at the end of the day, it wasn't such a great feeling walking back. And, you know, I went into bars, speakeasies. I sat there. I sometimes struck up conversations, but sometimes I didn't. So there were moments when I felt as invisible as the most invisible person on that bus.
4: Okay, so that's Ms. Lee talking about her experience after taking a series of Greyhound buses through the United States, talking to Sarah Ferguson last night on the ABC 7:30 report. Now, when I heard that, and I'm coming at this from a non-partisan perspective, okay, I'm just coming at this as somebody who's a casual observer of the conversation with no political agenda whatsoever. But I found that, so she talked to people in different situations, but did she talk to them about what their situations were in order to make her opinion? I don't know the answer to that. What questions did she ask? But when she says she talked about people and she wanted to see people who were the less privileged, so she wanted to take a Greyhound bus, to me that sounded a little bit elitist, okay? Does that say... And I'm not looking for argument's sake or picking holes in the story. I think that's great that she got to be introspective and she did it on a ground level by catching buses. But does that mean that people who take buses are less privileged than other people? Because that was the inference that I got. And I'm not taking this from any level of political agenda. I just thought, to me... It just sounded a little bit elitist. It felt like, okay, to me, it felt like, okay, I can afford to fly around on a plane, but I'm going to take a Greyhound bus so I can be one of the everyday people, of an every man or every person, if you prefer. But I mean, maybe I got it wrong. I don't know. What do you think? 131873. What do you reckon, Dave?
15: Yes, Phil. Yeah, I watched it and I thought it was quite interesting, actually. I don't know if she was being elitist. Or, you know, she just wanted to get away from it all and, I don't know what you want to say, see how it is in the real world. And I thought she came across quite well. And,
4: okay.
15: You know, as usual, you know, it seems like once you get rid of a politician, the best politician in a person comes out.
4: Well, no, and that's you know. And that's why we do the Peeping Tom segment. When we talk to politicians, we like to get, you know, beneath the veneer and find out what they're like as a person. And I agree with that. But I find it maybe a little bit hypocritical to then go and get an opinion of how real America feels based on having only caught a few buses around America. You know, that's one part of America, but there are many different facets to a country that size.
15: Yeah, well, I think probably a Greyhound bus is probably the best way to sort of see the lesser parts of America, as it were. I mean, you don't get Air America going into Northwest Nevada type of thing, you know?
4: Hmm. Yeah, I don't know. Maybe anyway, I'm being...
15: I thought she was quite impressive, actually.
4: No, I appreciate that. And, you know, obviously, your opinion is welcome, as is everybody's. Let's get to Nick, who's in Penrith. Maybe I just misread it. Nick, maybe I was looking for something that wasn't there.
16: Mate, I'm more obscure person I've ever heard in my life. I mean, what a lot of fuffle. This is supposed to be... She was supposed to be the leader of the Conservative Party in Australia. She sounds like she's up there with the fairies, mate. Coming across America, what for? I mean... Haven't we got enough issues here in Australia to worry about Americans and what Americans are doing?
4: Can you get a real perspective of a country by only getting one perspective of it? I would like to have thought she could also have gone, well, I went shopping in high-end Hollywood or high-end Beverly Hills to get another perspective.
16: It looked like she was trying to get a pat on the back for... mixing with us plebeians. I mean, do you know what I mean?
4: Well, I know. You know, and I don't want to draw that inference from it or immediately jump to that conclusion. I did feel a little bit that way, but then I thought, hang on a second, am I just acting like a snob here by presuming that I would never go across the country on a Greyhound bus if I had the money to fly? Or is it more a case of, well, you know, I got down there in the rough with everybody else, and now I feel like I'm one of the every people. I've got now a real perspective of America. And how can you judge it based on just that perspective?
16: Well, yeah, basically, she's judging on the 10 people she met. I hardly a picture of what America is thinking or doing right now. Did she go across the Rust Belt, the Wheat Belt? Did she talk to farmers? Did she talk to... I mean, that's where you get...
4: Well, that's the other point, too. Who did you talk to have this overview? And it's okay to have a personal overview of a situation, but then to go on television and share your overview, whatever the agenda was for that, I found that to be a little disingenuous, to be honest.
16: Let's face it, mate. She was left of centre within the party, and that's just, it's as simple as that. Hey, Phil, can I ask you another question?
4: Mm-hmm.
16: This leaflet they're going to hand out to school kids so that they can protest against Pauline Hanson, is that going to be in the schools?
4: Let me find that out and I'll let you know, because I'm not across that story in terms of that perspective, but leave that with me. And also, Sarah is on the phone. Morning, how are you?
17: Hey, Phil, how are you going?
4: Good, I
17: take your point. There was a tincture of patronisation there, perhaps, but possibly from this lady's point of view, an experiment for herself. I've travelled quite a bit through America in the heartland throughout South Dakota, Wyoming, Montana. You meet people sitting next to each other that are from such disparate backgrounds.
4: Of course, yes.
17: So it's really, really difficult to come out with a, yes, I've seen it and I know and, you know, I've kind of got my opinion on that. I was confounded by the degree of difference. I sat next to a woman on a tiny plane once that had a diamond the size of a suitcase, and two seats in front of her was a lady with two young children who was heading off, basically, from listening to her conversation, trying to calm the kids, to start again after she'd left a bad situation, because you can hear a lot on tiny planes.
4: Yeah.
17: And I couldn't believe the difference in that tiny group of people, their sort of their social situations, their, you know, demographics, if you like. So I don't know. It's always interesting, but to make an overall, I don't know.
4: A judgment, yeah. I know exactly what you're saying. If you want to get, I'm all for her being introspective and learning.
17: Mm-hmm.
4: I think that's great. 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Appreciate your call, Sarah. Thank you so much. It's 20 past five.
3: 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On the streets. In songs. There's those annoying ones on shopping trolleys. And
18: as the one we spin each morning on 4RO. Thanks to Harvey Norman Electrical and Computers. Where would we be without the wheel? And what would we do without the 4RO Wonder Wheel? 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
4: 5:23. Hello, Scott at Wente. How are you, my friend, on the text? Chris says, stop wasting time, Susan Lee, on pointless overseas trips as a government fact-finding tax dodge. You need to start talking to people when overseas, Susan, and sometimes you've got to say three things before they start talking back. Michael said, it's interesting how she comes out with this after she leaves politics. Didn't she realise the disconnect or how those less fortunate live? Again, it's kind of the impression I got too, to be honest, Michael. Were you living in a privileged, not real world bubble beforehand? Sue says, she sounded a little bit patronising, I thought, on that particular thing. And also Sarah said, agree with the bus, was slumming it with the plebs. I wonder why she had to go all the way to the US to find invisible people. Are there enough people here to fit that bill? I often think too, when people go off to do a self-discovery thing, once you've got that self-discovery, it becomes a really personal thing. And this is just my opinion. It becomes a personal thing that is personal to you that doesn't need to be shared with everybody. You go, wow, I went and sat on the mountaintop in India and I learned so much. Who wants to sit around and hear my story, Sarah Ferguson, on the 7:30 Report? I'm reminded there was a film called Barton Fink, which is one of the Coen brothers' movies. And it featured John Turturro, a writer who went to this really run-down hotel, and John Goodman's in the film too, and he wanted to live in this run-down hotel because he wanted to see what it would feel like to be a downtrodden writer. So he found the slummiest room that he could find and then complained about it the whole time. I'm reminded a little bit of that, to be honest.
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4: ASX 200 index rallied as much as 0.5% before finishing the day up at 0.2%, 18 points that is, 9250.6. Currently, one Australian dollar buying 71 US cents, 52 British pence.
3: It's getting close. You can smell it in the air. Finals time in the NRL. And that other smell lingering? The big feast you can win thanks to Coco Brew. 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
1: Good morning, I'm James Royce. Well, economists say another rate rise is a 50-50 bet, despite the Reserve Bank keeping the status quo at the end of its latest board meeting. Governor Michelle Bullock isn't expecting inflation to be contained until the end of next year and warns the Middle East war is only making things worse.
2: The longer it goes on, the more likely businesses are to embed cost increases into their prices.
1: Domestic violence charges against the so-called Bondi hero are expected to be dropped when he returns to court later today. 44-year-old Ahmed Al-Ahmed has always denied allegations he'd assaulted and stalked his father in Sydney's southwest back in March. A man has died after crashing into parked cars on the New South Wales Central Coast. The 64-year-old was airlifted to the Royal North Shore Hospital after the incident at Etalong Beach yesterday afternoon, but he lost his fight for life overnight. It's feared the death toll from Colombia's devastating earthquake will soar further. It's risen above 200 overnight, with thousands more still unaccounted for. John Howard insists the coalition can claw back support without teaming up with Pauline Hanson, declaring their only coalition should be with the Nationals. And Melbourne researchers say they've achieved a world-first breakthrough by growing human heart valve tissue in a lab. Scientists at the Murdoch Children's Institute hope the technology will speed up research into heart disease that could one day lead to tailor-made replacement valves being grown from a patient's own cells.
0: Harvey Norman Computers. 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
1: We'll start with NRL, and the backlash continues against a planned playoff for third place at the end of the season, with Manly's Tolu Kola joining the growing chorus of critics.
3: If I was to lose a prelim, to be honest, I probably wouldn't be too interested in playing for a third or fourth.
1: Still on league, and the Roosters have recalled James Tedesco for Thursday night's clash with the Panthers. He missed Friday night's win over the Bulldogs with concussion. Over to AFL, and the career of Geelong's Jay Colajasny hangs in the balance this morning as the fallout continues over his concussion contract saga. The Cats have declared the defender unavailable for Saturday's clash with North, while former Premiership teammate Isaac Smith's told Nine the decision's been made for a couple of reasons.
4: Removing him from this weekend's football, purely because, one, you've got the head, but two, emotionally, it's been a massive week.
1: And Josh Fraser's entered the race for Carlton's coaching role after a successful stint as the Blues caretaker.
0: 4RO weather for Rockhampton and Central Queensland.
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6: A cool start to the day with the coldest spin in Central Queensland, Billawilla, not surprisingly, getting down to about 3 degrees at about 5 o'clock this morning. Although the feels like temperature on that is like zero. So definitely chilly. Everywhere though is a bit chillier as well. Rockhampton, 8 degrees, Yeppoon, 10, and Gladstone, not so much, 15. Although Gladstone Airport's like 10 degrees too, so it is definitely chillier this morning. It's going to be a fine and sunny day today with pretty much zero chance of rain. Moderate fire danger, sunny with light winds, although on the Capricorn Coast there is a strong wind warning for today, so bear that in mind. Seas are less than a metre and getting to a top of 31 degrees in Rockhampton, so on the warmer side. Yeppoon, though, with that sea breeze there, 26, Gladstone 27, and Billawilla expecting a top of 29 degrees. Looking ahead for the next few days, that temperature will come back a little bit to the late 20s, like 27 for Rocky tomorrow, and those overnight lows should increase by a couple of degrees at least, but not looking like any kind of rain activity, at least up until Sunday, possibly some into next week. Currently, it's 3 degrees in Billawilla, Gladstone is 15, Yeppoon is 10, and Rocky right now is 8.
0: The Boodles Big Breakfast, thanks to Boodles Meats, in the Big Red Building on Bursica Street. 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
6: Good morning. Welcome here to the Boodles Big Breakfast on 994RO. My name is Luke Cross. It is the halfway point of the working week. It's the 12th of August, Wednesday, the 12th of August. And my number is 49227990 if you'd like to give me a call or send me an email, luke.cross@4ro.com.au. It's great to have your company this morning. Did you survive the census? Jeez, I feel like it's such a

mountain was made out of a molehill, you know, and that it's not like we've not done this before. We did it 5 years ago. We do it every 5 years. But some people just carried on with it. I don't understand. Anyway, and looking forward to when the nerd boffins get onto it and count the numbers and what comes out of that. I actually quite like the Australian Bureau of Statistics social media. They're quite quirky in what they post. They post interesting stuff, but then they do, like, for example, I remember the average height of Australian men about the same size as a Charizard Pokemon. I think that's weird. In saying that, I have a lot of Pokemon in my house because, you know, kids. And some of it's just the kids. Some of it's my wife, but that's another story entirely. So what are we doing today? Well, many mayors across the region are in Canberra. Why are they in Canberra? Well, I caught up with the mayor of Livingston Shire Council, Adam Bellow, yesterday. You're going to hear that shortly. Later on this morning, we got the Wonder Wheel, we got the Quick Shot, we got the Secret Sound, all with chances to win. And Mark from Emphasis Pharmacy, Glenn Kelly, the member for Moreni, and so much more. So let's play some music. How about Red Red Wine? Yes, please. Is it too early? Probably.

0: Triple's Big Breakfast on 994 RO. Yesterday, caught up with the Mayor of Livingston Shire Council, Adam Bellow. And yesterday morning, and probably also this morning as well, he was not in the Livingston Shire. In fact, he was in the very cold Canberra. And we talked about why he was in Canberra.
1: Various mayors from around central Queensland, Matt Burnett and from Gladstone, Tony Williams from Rockhampton, and Ned Ferrier from Banana. And we are advocating down here to our federal parliamentarians, all for investment into central Queensland and the region, which our number one priority as a council really is focusing on infrastructure. So that's over the next few days. And we know that infrastructure is the biggest challenge we've got with the growth that we're experiencing at the moment. And so it's critical to get in front of state and federal governments and make sure that we bid on behalf of our region.
0: Is there ever a problem when you go to places like Canberra, you know, coming from like, you know, people, do you get, because I feel like in regions, there's always this feeling that people in Canberra don't even know where Emu Park is. They don't know where Bouldercombe is and things like that. Do you come up against that, or people know where you guys are from?
1: No, it's a great point, Luke. And only last night I bumped into the Deputy Mayor and I bumped into a former federal MP by the name of Christopher Pyne, who's a South Australian Liberal member for many years and is still very active in consultancy and what have you. And he said, oh, where are you two fellas from? And we said, oh, from Livingston. And he had no idea. Livingston. He said, is that like Dr. Livingston? Or?
0: Yeah.
1: And we had a little chuckle because we often hear that when we're in in the federal level and to a lesser extent in the southeast corner at the state level. So I do get the feeling and the sense that when you're in the regions, you're well away from what's on their mind in Canberra. It's almost like a different country, it feels, even walking this morning quite early around the lake there, and felt like you're in a completely different country. But we're here to focus on central Queensland and how important central Queensland is to Australia's economy with what gets generated out there in terms of coal and agriculture and cattle. And we believe as a growing region that a priorities absolutely need to be directed towards the bush and the beach, and that's what we're about down here.
0: That is the Mayor of the Livingston Shire Council, Adam Bellow, here on 994RO. Good morning. It's the Boodle's Big Breakfast.
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0: It's Luke here on 94RO, the Boodle's Big Breakfast. I recognise that right now, in the middle of August, we are very much counting down to finals and all that kind of stuff in our football codes in Australian League, AFL, etc., etc. So a lot of the focus right now is on that. But I've got to be honest with you, I'm very excited that we got some test cricket starting tomorrow in Darwin, Australia playing Bangladesh. Now, I know, given the Bangladesh, if you don't know, played a tour game against like a young and up-and-coming 11 of Australia's, and they got absolutely walloped. So I'm a bit concerned as to how long the game will last, but I'm looking forward to it. I do love a bit of test cricket, and I just enjoy when it's on. I really do. So anyway, I'm excited for that. So bring that on tomorrow morning. But if you want to stay up to date with those anniversaries, celebrity birthdays, commemorate special events and more, we got 4RO's on this day with Aaron Stevens, thanks to Move Mobility. Move Mobility are in Rocky at Yamba Road there. Wheelchair accessible showrooms, amazing products and staff that know what they're talking about and know what you need, because they'll talk to you about it. They'll find out what you need, because they know no two customers are exactly the same. So that's Move Mobility, keeping Australia moving. Join Aaron Stevens twice during breakfast and once just before 4 in the afternoon, and you'll hear that after 6 o'clock. News is next.
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2: It's expected to be a dangerous bushfire season. Hotter temperatures and below average rainfall are forecast across much of central Queensland over the coming months.
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2: Good morning. Joseph Price with your local news. Flu cases are expected to rise across central Queensland, with health authorities warning the winter season's peak is still to come. More than 600 laboratory-confirmed influenza cases have already been recorded across the region this year, despite numbers being down more than 50% on last year's levels. Public health physician Dr. Yudish Sunaran is urging locals not to be complacent.
10: Flu is a very infectious disease and it can make people very sick. We do see a lot of people end up in hospital, especially people who are very young or very old. The things that we would recommend from a public health perspective to get your vaccine, 95 to 90% of people who end up in hospital because of the flu are not vaccinated.
2: A recent survey has helped shape the future of Yeppoon's Library and Community Centre. Livingston Shire Council is looking at options for how to best meet demand for modern library, community and cultural services while planning for long-term needs of the community.
11: What we have been doing now is looking, where is our next library going to go? Where is our next community centre going to go? Is it big enough on that footprint there, or is there a better place? Now, we know that that place is absolutely loved, but Council is planning for the future. We want to assure residents that there will be no loss of services whatsoever.
2: Mayor Adam Bellow speaking there. The James Cook University Research Festival is underway, celebrating research in tropical health, marine science, biodiversity and more. It features 3 weeks of events connecting researchers, industry and the community to explore ideas and build partnerships. JCU's Dean Stephen Riak says it aims to reach students and lecturers across the whole JCU network, including in Rockhampton.
12: So it's really a celebration of, I guess, the outstanding research taking place across the university and the impact that research is having on our communities across Northern Australia, throughout the tropics and around the world.
2: And Rockhampton locals are being urged to have a coffee and a chat with a cop this morning. You can grab a free coffee at Stocklands Rockhampton from 9 a.m. to midday today. The event's focus is on staying safe online, but you're being encouraged to discuss any other community issues, concerns or questions you might have.
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13: Hi, I'm Phoebe Humphrey. The Reserve Bank is warning of more pain to come after leaving the cash rate steady at yesterday's board meeting. Michelle Bullock isn't expecting inflation to be contained until late next year and won't rule out more hikes.
14: The board will raise interest rates further if that is what is required to bring inflation down in a timely way.
13: The Coalition will today unveil plans to lower net overseas migration to their lowest levels since the Howard era. Shadow Housing Minister Andrew Bragg wants to cut the number to 180,000. People a year, claiming this will ease pressure on the housing shortage. A number of servos are closed across the country today after a national crackdown on the selling of illegal tobacco. More than 100 Metro Petroleum servos were raided yesterday. Close to 3,000 people remain missing in Colombia after a 7.4 magnitude earthquake. The death toll has risen to at least 224. And two Aussies have split a $40 million jackpot, a Tassie man and a mystery ticket holder in Harvey Bay. The winners of last night's Oz Lotto prize.
1: Wandle, Need and Feed. The name says it all. Next to Thinkwater. 994RO. Your sport now.
13: In sport, after weeks of speculation, Josh Fraser has now officially entered the race for the Carlton coaching job. James Hird, who's currently in the mix for the Essendon coaching role, has told Nine Fraser is a shoo-in.
15: It's hard enough to win 10 games in a season when you play the whole season, let alone in half a season to win 10. So he's done an incredible job, but I would think that, yeah, he's got the job. And I think there's been a, do you think I'm going to get the job? Probably, well, I'll put my hand up.
13: And Code Sports is reporting the Chiefs are eyeing Canberra's Hudson Young ahead of their inaugural 2028 season. That's the latest news in sport.
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0: It has been a cool start to the day with Billawilla being the coldest just before 6 o'clock there. It has gotten down to 2 degrees. Rockhampton dropped to 8 overnight, Yeppoon 9 and Gladstone 12. Today, though, it will be a fine and sunny day with pretty much zero chance of rain with light winds in Rockhampton and moderate fire danger rating. On the Capricorn Coast, strong wind warning for Wednesday. Variable about 10... What is it? Hold on. as I ask it to change. Yeah, so variable about 10 knots becoming north to northwesterly, 15, 20 knots in the late afternoon, then turning south to southwesterly inshore in the late evening, winds reaching up to 30 knots offshore of Cape Capricorn in the late evening. Seas below 0.5 of a metre and getting to a top in Rockhampton of 31 degrees. Going to break that 30 degree mark today, possibly. For Yeppoon, not quite as hot with those with that wind about, 26 degrees. Gladstone, 27, and Billawilla will reach a top of 29 today. Next few days, it's going to drop a little bit in regards to those overnight, those daytime temperatures, and even the overnight temperatures are going to warm up by a couple of degrees, with tomorrow looking sunny in 27 and Friday sunny in 26. The weekend might be partly cloudy, and looking ahead to next week, just early days yet, but possibly maybe a few showers about. Currently, it's 3 degrees in Billawilla, Gladstone is 12, Yeppoon is 9, and Rocky right now is 8.
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0: Good morning, welcome here to the Boodles Big Breakfast. At the midway point of the working week, if you want to have a chat, my number is 4922-7990. Happy Wednesday. It's the 12th of August, nearly at the halfway point of the final month of winter, and definitely not having a winter today. Although, right now, yeah, maybe. It's definitely a bit chilly outside, but maybe you're outside, or maybe you're thinking that you're still in bed and thinking, no, I don't want to get up. Don't get up yet. Just have an extra 10 minutes. yes, it's going to be a warm one, though, so I will be interested to know, because while we've seen these temperatures up to, like, you know, nearly 30 degrees over the last day or so. If you have a bit of a breeze is still a little bit chilly. So what will we see? We'll catch up with the Weather Bureau after 7 o'clock anyway. We'll have a bit of a chat about that. This morning we'll check in with local sports with Liam from CQ Today. Also going to talk about railway safety. It's National Railway Safety Week, so we'll have a chat about that. Mark from AFS Pharmacy will be in, Glenn Kelly, member for Moreni, Cap Rescue, and plenty more like the Clash of the Chords, Wonder Wheel, Secret Sound. So let's get into it. Let's play some music and we'll come back and take a look at the news headlines in today's papers.

0: Live and Let Die, Paul McCartney and Wings. That's a great example of a song that when I first heard it, I didn't know it was a cover, because the first version I heard was Guns N' Roses back in the early 90s. Probably would have been around when Terminator 2 came out, because they had a Guns N' Roses song in that movie. And I really liked that movie and I really liked that song. And yeah, I kind of got into a bit of Guns N' Roses. And yeah, they did that song. And then I found out probably a little while later that it's a Paul McCartney song. Anyway, I'm sidetracked. This is Luke here, 49227990 on 994 RO. Great to have your company. Let's talk news. And there's a whole bunch of stuff in the news today that I'd love to talk about. I can't touch on all of it, so I'll go through some of the things that's really standing out to me as making headlines in today's paper. And the first story I want to touch on today is human heart in stem cell lab tests, and it's fascinating. The quest to grow human heart valves in laboratory from a patient's own cells is a step closer after a world-first breakthrough in Melbourne. The Murdoch Children's Research Institute is behind the discovery and has successfully grown human heart valve tissue that closely mimics those in the human body. It is the globe's most advanced lab-grown human heart valve tissue to date, the team says, with researchers cracking the code to creating the first 3D version from stem cells. The technology will allow scientists to test treatments and advanced childhood heart diseases treatments at scale, conducting research that is simply not possible in humans. So they can grow like heart stuff and do tests on problems without actually having to put at risk a human, which is great. That's amazing. You know, people lament about how Australia doesn't manufacture anything, and that's a whole complicated thing to talk about, but we still do world-leading stuff, like, you know, some of our research things are just incredible. And yeah, that's really amazing. Also in today's paper, Twiggy in Meta win. Meta is the company, if you don't know, that owns Facebook, just if you weren't aware. Australian billionaire Andrew Forrest scored a pivotal victory in his case against Meta after a US judge sanctioned the social media giant for destroying key evidence. Ooh, if you're destroying evidence, doesn't look good, does it? You kind of look like the guilty one, don't you? The mining tycoon is pursuing a landmark lawsuit against Meta, alleging the company helped create and amplify fraudulent ads that swindled millions of dollars from innocent Australians. Dr. Forrest's actions come after ads using his name and likeness were peddled to thousands of Facebook and Instagram users as part of an elaborate crypto scam. That using the likeness of celebrities through like AI, it's so prevalent. His lawyers argue Meta's advertising tools help create and optimize and distribute the false ads that the social media giant profited from. Last year, the California court heard Dr. Forrest's feature in at least 27,000 ads that had generated in excess of 230,000 impressions. However, the action hit a snag after revelations Meta had not retained critical information in the case. On Tuesday, a California judge found Meta failed to take reasonable steps to preserve tech-stored information. The court found the failure had deprived Dr. Forrest of evidence potentially relevant to demonstrating Meta's contributions to the allegedly unlawful content of these scam ads. Also in the news today, this is something that's boiling away in the background. The federal government is considering ramping up funding to help protect native animals from H5 bird flu as the vaccine rollout begins. As of Monday, Australia had 231 confirmed cases of H5 bird flu, including more than 160 in South Australia. A further 210 birds have tested positive in Western Australia, 53 in Victoria, 4 in New South Wales, including native birds for the first time over the weekend, and 1 in Queensland. The Agricultural Minister, Julie Collins, said vaccines for native wildlife had been tested in anticipation of an outbreak, saying, "I can announce that the first vaccines are expected to roll out in coming days and weeks based on an agreed national approach to the targeted vaccination priority species." However, the Invasive Species Council has called for the government to invest $200 million over 2 years in a national wildlife resilience package, with the CEO, Jack Gough, said the federal government was considering the proposal He warned Australia is facing a tsunami about to break. Unfortunately, we are not going to be able to stop bird flu ripping through our wildlife population, and that's going to be devastating. The biosecurity response is fantastic. It's scaled up, but investment in their practical on-the-ground action that protects wildlife to make sure they can make it through this wave of destruction. Concerning. And finally, a bit of a palate cleanser. Not so doom and gloom, but interesting nonetheless. Stockholm, the remains of a pregnant Stone Age woman believed to be 9,000 years old, and her fetus have been discovered in a cave on a small island in Sweden. Archaeologist Alexander Rosenslostran, pronunciation of Swedish names, I'm not so great, so apologies for the Swedes. Said the very unusual find was made in a cave on a small island off the coast of the Swedish island of Gotland, saying, "We have now found the remains of a young woman who had been buried with a very well-preserved fetus in her womb." He said they estimated the remains to be from 7,000 to 10,000 years ago, but most likely 9,000 years ago, saying it's really exciting because it gives an insight into how exploration was carried out, how people travelled around during the hunter-gatherer time of the Stone Age. Fascinating. There's some news stories. Anything catching your attention this morning, give us a call or have any thoughts about anything at all, 49227990. This is Luke here on the Birdles Big Breakfast on 990 for RO.
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10: Hi, we're turning back the clock on August 12. Incredible day in history when Thomas Edison made the very first sound recording on his phonograph in 1877.
11: Harry,
4: had a little lamb, its fleece was white as snow, and everywhere that Mary went, the lamb was sure to go.
10: The first Model T Ford rolled off the production line in 1908.
11: The Model Ts were simple, they were rugged, they were cheap, and as Henry Ford used to say, you can have any color you want as long as it's black.
10: It was on this day in 1961 that construction began on the Berlin Wall.
12: East German soldiers sealed off the line dividing the eastern sector of Berlin, and the notorious Berlin Wall began to take shape.
10: One of the longest running TV shows of all time premiered in Australia in 1968.
13: Like sands through the hourglass, so are the days of our lives.
10: And IBM released its personal computer on this day in 1981.
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10: To the birthdays, iconic actor George Hamilton celebrates his 87th.
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10: Dire Straits lead singer and guitar legend Mark Knopfler turns 77 today.
16: Money working, that's the way you do it.
10: Special one for horse trainer Lee Friedman, the first to win the Caulfield Cup, Melbourne Cup, Cox Plate and Golden Slipper all in one season, is 70.
17: I'd won a race that I'd only dreamed about participating in.
10: League great Kerry Boustead is 67. In the late 70s, he set the mark as the youngest player to play for Australia. US tennis champion Pistol Pete Sampras is 55.
18: Game, set, match, Sampras.
10: Former Today host and Gold Logie winner Karl Stefanovic's 52.
19: I thought things were going to go very awry there for a second.
10: St Kilda and Collingwood great Shane Wakelin is also 52. And three-time premiership winner with Richmond, Toby Nankervis, turns 32.
20: Nankervis has got his first ever AFL goal.
10: Finally, it's the anniversary of the death of one of the legends of the golden years of Hollywood, Lauren Bacall. Died on this day in 2014, aged 89.
21: You don't have to say anything and you don't have to do anything.
10: Remembering Lauren Bacall on August 12.
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that mama, she got it sticking in the cameraman. And we could have some. And he's up there. What's that? Hawaiian noises. He's banging.

0: Yes, Dire Straits, Money for Nothing on 994 RO. We just had On This Day, thanks to Move Mobility. I got to be that guy. And I apologise to obviously Aaron, who puts a lot of work into the On This Day. And this is one of those, I'm going to come across as a bit of a know-it-all, which is probably a fair comment. But that whole, the Model T stuff, Henry Ford, probably, I don't know, it could be considered to be one of the most famous, not misquotes, but not quite accurate quotes about how you can have any colour you want with the Model T Ford, but it's got to be black, which actually is hilarious because when it first came out in 1908, you could have pretty much any colour you wanted, but not black. In fact, the black Model T Ford didn't actually arrive until like 1914, like 5 years after the first ones rolled off the production line. So, but he did say it because he did. Well, he didn't say it. He wrote it in a co-written autobiography years and years later. So who knows? The past, right? This is Luke here, being a bit of a know-it-all this morning on 994 RO. Happy to have any tidbits, trivia, facts that you may have to share this morning on 4922 7990. We got news coming up in a moment. We'll catch up with Liam from CQ Today, talk local sport and also the 4RO Clash of the Courts, thanks to Antonio's.
1: It's getting close. You can smell it in the air. Finals time in the NRL. And that other smell lingering? 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
8: Good morning, Joseph Price with your local news. Flu cases are tracking well below last year's levels across central Queensland, but health authorities are warning residents not to get complacent. More than 600 infections have already been recorded across the region this year, with doctors expecting case numbers to rise before winter ends. Public health physician Dr. Yudish Sunaran says cold weather doesn't cause the flu, but wintry conditions can make it easier for viruses to spread.
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0: you have to have been exposed to the virus, which again reinforces why if you are sick, you should stay at home or wear a mask if you need to go out.
1: Local students and researchers are getting involved in the James Cook University Research Festival. It's the first time it's being held, with events on at Cairns and Townsville campuses as well as online. JCU's Dean Stephen Riark says it's a celebration of the research taking place across the university and the impacts it's having on communities.
2: The festival brings together researchers, students, industry partners, government, community organizations to showcase research discoveries, hopefully spark new collaborations and inspire the next generation of researchers.
1: We're being urged to use common sense during swooping bird season. The breeding season for most swooping birds, including magpies, plovers, crows and butcher birds, is July to November, peaking between August to October. One woman was swooped and pecked on the head by a magpie last week at Barney Point, with council reminding residents to take precautions where necessary. And Livingston Shire Council is progressing an options analysis regarding the future of Yeppoon's Library and Community Centre. It follows a strong community response, which saw more than 630 people complete the survey. Mayor Adam Bellow says the survey confirmed the Library and Community Centre are cherished community assets.
3: Our library is so popular, but the reality is we've outgrown it. We've seen more and more people here moving here, enjoying that library, and also more and more people needing the services that are provided down there with the strengthening family connections, the community centre there. There's a whole range of really wholesome, good activity that goes on there.
4: National News now.
5: Hi, I'm Phoebe Humphrey. The Coalition is calling for a federal police investigation into a leaked diplomatic note regarding the PM's Mallon comments. Several media outlets published parts of the note sent from Tokyo to Canberra following Anthony Albanese's podcast appearance. The opposition writing to the AFP commissioner claiming it's possibly unlawful disclosure of confidential or sensitive information. New South Wales police are expected to drop domestic violence charges against Bondi terror attack hero Ahmed Al-Ahmed. The 44-year-old has been accused of assaulting and stalking his dad, allegations that he's always denied. The matter returns to a Sydney court today. We'll have to wait until next year to know the results of the latest census. Millions of Aussies sat down last night to complete the national survey. Results will be rolled out in phases starting in June 2027. And the Aussie box office is tipped to break the $1 billion barrier for the first time since COVID. It follows record numbers turning out for blockbusters like The Odyssey, the latest Spider-Man flick and Toy Story 5.
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5: In sport, Geelong's Jake Colajasny will not be available for selection this week. The Cats say the defender's well-being remains the club's priority after he was revealed as the player at the centre of the club's secret concussion deal. Meantime, Carlton's Lila Keck has successfully had her one-match ban for a dangerous tackle overturned at the AFLW tribunal. And to NRL, the Roosters have recalled James Tedesco for Thursday night's clash with the Panthers. He missed Friday night's win over the Bulldogs. That's the latest news and sport.
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6: Lots of blue sky about today after a cool start to the day, where the coolest temperature in Central Queensland was Billawilla, which got down to 2 degrees this morning. But it's going to be a warm day altogether with no chance of any kind of shower activity around and getting to on top of 31 degrees in Rockhampton. Yeppoon going for 26, Gladstone 27, and Billawilla a top of 29. For the rest of the week, those maximum temperatures will drop a couple of degrees. Minimums will also increase a few degrees, but it will be fine and sunny pretty much all the rest of the working week, and maybe a bit of cloud about on Saturday and Sunday, and temperatures around that mid to late 20s. Currently, it is 2 degrees still in Billawilla. Gladstone is 13, Yeppoon is 9, and Rocky right now is 8 degrees.
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6: Good morning. This is the Boodles Big Breakfast. It is 24 minutes away from 7 o'clock. After 7, 4RO Wonder Wheel with a jackpot of $1,200 today. Thanks to Harvey Norman Computers and Electrical. $1,200 to spend there. I could think of a few things already at the top of my head. So that's happening after 7. But between now and then, we're going to talk local sport with Liam from CQ today. And up next, 4RO Clash of the Chords. It's One Hit Wonder Wednesday. Is the Supremes. Good morning.

0: It's like the argument over whether pineapple goes on a pizza, anchovies or no anchovies. 4ROs, Clash of the Chords. Thanks to Antonio's Express, pizza for pizza lovers, Musgrave Street.
1: This is the time of the day where I like to pit two songs in battle royale against each other, a fight to the death. Only one will remain. Maybe that's a little bit dramatic, but the point remains is that it is time to put two songs against each other. You got to tell me which one I should play after 8:30, the 4RO Clash of the Chords. I was thinking I was going to do some kind of like census, after census thing, like counting kind of stuff, but honestly, I can only really find one song that works.

But that has also led nicely into the One Hit Wonder Wednesday, Europe's the final countdown. So what was I going to add with it, pair it up with? Well, we're going to go with another classic, iconic One Hit Wonder. It's the type of song if you they used to put out compilation albums of One Hit Wonders. This one would always feature.

0: So that's the options today. The Buggles, Video Kill, The Radio Star, or Europe, The Final Countdown. Which song should I play after 8:30 this morning? You get to have your say. There's a post that is live now on Facebook, so go tell us which one you want me to play, or you can give me a call on 4922 7990. And everyone that does have their say goes into the draw for that pizza prize. Thanks to Antonius, which we draw on Friday when we catch up with Jeff. And if you are looking for those kind of fresh hot pizzas with toppings all the way to the edge, I've had a pizza, not from Antonius, because you don't get it at Antonio's, but I've had pizza at a place recently where the crust was like, I swear it felt like half the pizza, but it wasn't that dramatic, but it was not what I'd want. But at Antonio's, the toppings go all the way to the edge. The toppings are loaded on there. They're delicious, and you are looking for fresh hot pizzas with toppings all the way to the edge. You cannot beat Antonio's. They are pizza for pizza lovers. It is the Boodles Big Breakfast on 994. Our own to talk all things local sport from CQ today. G'day, Liam. How are you, mate?
1: Yeah, good, mate. How are you?
0: Not too bad. You know, it's a nice start to the day. Some test cricket starts tomorrow, so I'm pretty happy about that. You know, life is good.
1: Yeah, test cricket this time of the year. How awesome, hey? I can't wait. I wish I could go to the Mackay test, actually.
0: Me too. But
1: just bad timing.
0: Yeah, nothing better than I feel like at a work day where you got test cricket on. You can have it on in the background, put it on the phone, kind of thing, sit on the desk. I just think that just makes the day go quicker. So
1: I think so too. I think you can get distracted by a bit, but it's always good.
0: We can both claim it. It's part of our job.
1: It is indeed part of our job. Absolutely, mate. I agree. So, yeah, we have to watch it, don't
0: yes,
1: we?
0: Just exactly, have to. Exactly. But, of course, it's the business end for the footy and things like that, and the Capras are flying high.
1: Yeah, they are. Another really big win on the weekend. So they're sort of entrenched in the top four now. They destroyed North pretty easily. Like, North scored the first try, but then it was just all the Capras, and they just ran away with the contest on Saturday and never really looked back. So they've got a bye this weekend. So essentially it was a four-pointer. And, it's funny. 10 rounds ago, they were, 10th. So they've really turned it around in these last 10 rounds. They've been pretty fantastic. They've got all their players back at the right end of the season. So mate, they've been pretty brilliant over the last few weeks, and that win on the weekend was just showing that. Like, I think they've scored over 40 points, I think, their last three home games at least. Wow. So it's pretty impressive what they've been able to do, and their defence has been much improved over the last 3 weeks as well. So, they've been in some good form, and hopefully they can keep that going right up until the final series. And yeah, we know how big here in Rocky, like how big those final series can be when they're at home. So I can only imagine with Horizon Stadium, if we can get a home final, that would be, it would be electric atmosphere. I could not, that will be absolutely awesome to go and watch. So hopefully we can bag one. At the moment, we're in a good spot to do so.
0: Touch wood. And I say, as someone who spent a long time and many years of following our Queensland Cup, Central Queensland Rugby League team, back in the Comets days, I got to say, I'm not trying to get ahead of myself, but getting really excited.
1: Yeah, me too. There's something in the water this year. I don't know what it is. I feel a bit the same. I've seen us go to the finals a few times since I've been here in Rocky, and I've always thought, a bit worried about, our chances. But no, I agree. I think there is something in the water this year, and I just feel like we're playing with a confidence where we can beat anyone. And we've beat the Sunshine Coast Falcons, who are top of the table, and we've knocked off Burley, who are fourth. Like, there's, we've beaten a lot of good teams this year. So I think if you have the full team in the proper outfit, I think anyone's game on anyone's day. So we'll see how the Capras can go. But I agree, man. I think there is something in the water this year.
0: Yeah, very exciting. Also, the local comp, the Rockhampton Rugby League, they are in their business end of the season with the first week of the finals held over the weekend.
1: Yeah, there was a couple of really good finals. North's played Gladstone Brothers in Gladstone. That was a 22-0 sort of wash from North. That was a pretty impressive performance, especially defensively. To hold the team to a clean sheet in the finals is very impressive, especially on their home deck. And then, Emu Park and Yipoon played off, and Emu Park, mate, they looked awful in the first 10 minutes. 10, 15 minutes, it was all Yipoon, and then they just flew back into it and got on top. And eventually, their second half, they scored 5-1 or 5-2, and they came back and smashed them in the end. So that's a big rivalry game. Obviously, Emu Park and Yipoon, and Emu Park pretty happy with that one. So they'll go and play Rockhampton Brothers for the first spot in the grand final this weekend, and then Norths will play Yipoon in the minor semi final. So yeah, it's a great start. It was a really good game on Sunday. I really enjoyed it being down there at Emu Park, so I'm looking forward to being down there at Yipoon this weekend for another big weekend of local rugby league action.
0: Those Rocky Brothers and Emu Park could be a grand final preview, really, couldn't it?
1: Yeah, it could. I think both teams, they're definitely the two best teams in the comp, most consistent teams in the comp this year, but I think something tells me that North or Yipoon are going to be in there. One of those teams, I don't know what it is. Rocky Brothers have had a really bad run over the last 5 years in that finals. They've really struggled when it got to this time of the year. I think they'll turn it around this year. I think they'll be in there. But something tells me one of those two, North or Yipoon, are just going to get in there at the end. So we'll see. I don't know what it's going to be like. But, yeah, absolutely. Brothers versus Emu Park this weekend is going to be an absolute cracker. And I could not tell you who's going to win because they are as close as anything, mate. I would not want to split those two teams. It's going to be fantastic.
0: No, we should touch on the AFL. They are getting towards their business end as well, their finals, and things are looking pretty tight at the top of the table.
1: Yeah. It was a three-legged race at the start of this round, and then Yipoon versus Glenmore at Swan Park, and Yipoon got the chocolates there pretty comfortably. So that sort of put it between Bits and Yipoon going into the final round of the season. They're both on 44 competition points, so Yipoon have a better percentage, so they are ahead just. But Bits have Gladstone, who are the cellar dwellers of the competition at the moment, so they'll be looking to smash their rivals by a lot to try and increase that percentage. And Yipoon, I think, have Panthers. So that won't be as easy of a game, but Yipoon will certainly be able to win that game if they're on. So it's going to be interesting to see how it all plays out. I think, I've got a feeling Saints are going to go absolutely crazy this weekend. They've brought in Dane Swan, former AFL legend, Brownlow medalist. So he's had a big impact over the last couple of weeks. He didn't play last week, but he'll play his third game this weekend against Gladstone. And I reckon he probably kicks about 1,000 goals against Gladstone, poor buggers. So, and they've had the return of Tommy Granger, who's one of their best players, last season's player of the year. Like he kicked 8 goals last weekend, and last time he played Gladstone, he kicked 19. So it could be anything this weekend for Bits. Yipoon will just want to focus on their own thing, and then they'll be into the top two finals, which, it's going to be an interesting game between Yipoon and Bits. It's going to be awesome to watch, and it'll be great to see what Dane Swan can bring to that Saints team in the finals.
0: Yeah, absolutely. It should be huge. Mates, it's always good to catch up. We'll talk again next week, and go get today's CQ Today for all the latest in sport.
1: Thanks, mate. Talk soon.
0: That is Liam from CQ Today here on 990 4RO for the Boodles Big Breakfast.
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0: Hey, it's the Boodles Big Breakfast on 994 RO. This is Luke here with you this morning as we get your day started, filling in for Aaron still for the rest of the week. And this afternoon, Andrew will be filling in for me in that it's Wednesday. That means we invite Phil Hoare from Tyne Safari Walking Tours to have a chat about history. And he was saying that he's going to have a chat today about like prehistory, like the dinosaur kind of era, and just how significant places like Mount Morgan is to that history and how much has been found there. It's like, yeah, he says it's crazy. So this afternoon during the drive show, we got Phil Hoare from Tyne Safari Walking Tours. He joins us three times a week. On a Monday, it's usually a specific location. Wednesday, it's a more of a general history. And on Friday, it's a historic on this day. So that is Phil Hoare from Tyne Safari Walking Tours. Thanks to the Oxford Hotel. Make sure you go take one of Phil's history walks and get in and get one of your $20, 300-gram rump steaks from the Oxford Hotel. This is Luke here. Coming up, we got the latest news update. And after 7, we'll check it with the Weather Bureau and the 4RO Wonder Wheel.
1: Everybody's been asking, where's the 4RO pickup? 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Some suggested it was abducted by aliens. 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But the 4RO pickup is alive and well. And back on the streets of CQ. Loaded up thanks to Doblo's Farmers Market, Galactic Donuts, CQ Today, and plenty more. 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
8: Good morning, Joseph Price with your local news. We're being reminded to get our flu shots now, with influenza cases climbing across central Queensland. More than 600 flu cases have already been recorded this year, and health authorities say numbers have started rising again in recent weeks as winter continues. Public health physician Dr. Yudish Sunaran has this advice for those with or without the flu.
9: Get vaccinated, speak to your doctor if you are unwell, or if you have any concerns, and there is free flu vaccination for all Queenslanders above the age of 6 months old, and they do not need a Medicare card to obtain the free flu vaccination.
8: The future of Yeppoon's Library and Community Centre is under review as part of a council analysis. Strong feedback's been received from locals, with council looking to retain the services on offer while planning for the long-term needs of the community. Mayor Adam Bellow says people value these spaces and services because they create connection, support learning and foster inclusion.
10: What we have heard loud and clear, it's what actually occurs there that they absolutely love. So the current users are understanding of council's need to explore other options. The current users are supportive of council going out and doing this analysis of what does the next library look like and where would that be.
8: James Cook Uni is holding its first research festival, celebrating the work that's taking place across the uni. The festival began on Monday and is on until August 28th, connecting researchers, industry and the broader community, exploring research strengths in topics like marine science, tropical health and climate resilience. JCU's Dean Stephen Riak says events are on at campuses as well as online.
11: We want to be able to reach all of our students and lecturers and partners across the whole JCU network. So there's a lot of events and meetings and workshops that we're doing both in person and online. And it's really about trying to reach that whole network.
8: And Rockhampton's annual supplier forum is back, providing support to local businesses to get council contracts. Attendees can learn about tender procedures, documentation and submissions, as well as upcoming tender opportunities and workplace health and safety requirements. The free event is on next Thursday at the Walter Reed Cultural Centre.
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12: Hi, I'm Phoebe Humphrey. The Coalition will today unveil a plan to cut net overseas migration to below 180,000 people a year, which would be the lowest level since the global financial crisis. Shadow Housing Minister Andrew Bragg says lower migration is needed to ease pressure on the housing market. Economists say another rate rise is a 50-50 bet, despite the Reserve Bank keeping the status quo at the end of its latest board meeting. Governor Michelle Bullock isn't expecting inflation to be contained until the end of next year, and warns the war in the Middle East is only making things worse.
13: The longer it goes on, the more likely businesses are to embed cost increases into their prices.
12: It's feared the death toll from Colombia's devastating earthquake will soar further. It's risen above 220 overnight, with thousands unaccounted for. And Aussie researchers have created the world's most advanced lab-grown human heart valve tissue using stem cells. The team at the Murdoch Children's Research Institute says this could help unlock new treatments for people living with heart valve disease.
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12: In sport, Collingwood Scott Pendlebury has knocked back an offer to join the Bombers. The Dons approaching the AFL's games record holder about joining the club in both a playing and coaching role. Team sheets for tomorrow night's NRL blockbuster between the Roosters and Panthers have been released. James Tedesco and Dylan Edwards have both been named, while Penrith will be without co-captain Isaiah Yeo due to a pec injury. And the Aussie cricketers are going through their final preparations with the opening test against Bangladesh getting underway tomorrow morning in Darwin. That's the latest news and sport.
1: 4RO weather for Rockhampton and Central Queensland. 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
0: Now let's check in for the Weather Bureau right now for one of the most bizarre days in regards to temperatures. Hey, Robert, how are you, mate?
14: Yeah, good, thanks, Luke. Yourself?
0: Not too bad. It was cold this morning, like properly cold, and it's not going to stay that way.
14: No, it definitely won't. It'll be a warm day. So, yeah, but this morning, 8 degrees in Rocky, below 2.5. So, yeah, it's definitely chilly out there. But it will be a warm day, and that's because the winds will tend northwesterly today and ahead of a wind change that will come through a bit later in the day. But while the winds are northwesterly, they'll help things really warm up before the south westerly wind change comes sometime in the evening. And what that means is that Rocky will get up to 30 degrees today, maybe even 31. Central Highlands, mostly about 30, 31 as well. Billow, about 29. Now, Yeppoon and Gladstone will be cooler just because they're right on the coast. You might even get a little bit of a sea breeze happening. So that's why they're a little bit cooler at about 26, 27. But yeah, Rocky, Billow, all the Central Highlands will be pretty warm for this time of year. So, and then you'll probably feel that cool southwesterly change come in the late evening if you're still awake. So yeah, you'll feel that. Now, for the boaters, I'm not sure if anyone will be out on a boat at night around midnight, but when the change goes offshore, it'll actually caused some strong winds out there. So yeah, just one thing to be careful of if anyone's out on a boat around midnight. But I'm not sure if anyone will be, but yeah, doesn't hurt to mention it.
0: You never know. People that like to catch fish, they certainly, or just get out on the water, you know, they're different. Yeah. They like their, you know, they like their solitude.
14: I wouldn't be surprised. Yep, it takes a lot of dedication, I think.
0: early bird catches a worm what about the rest of the week?
14: The rest of the week. Look, not much happening for the rest of the week. For a start, from today through Friday is dry pretty much, other than the chance of some drizzle on Friday around the coast. Then on the weekend, it looks like there's a few more showers, but like just light showers as well. Just a millimetre either of those days, really. So that's nothing. So yeah, pretty much a dry week. And then temperatures-wise, things will really go down tomorrow, back down to around the mid-20s, and go down even further on Friday, and then mostly stay around those mid-20s on the weekend. When I say mid-20s, though, like obviously the coast will be colder than that, so like your Poon will be more like low 20s. There's not much going on for the rest of the week, really, aside from this warm day and then the wind change, which then brings down the temperatures.
0: Not looking too bad.
14: I suppose not looking too bad. I suppose the only thing we haven't talked about is the swell. It's an easterly swell right now of about 0.5 metre, and then it will go down even lower than that tomorrow. So the total wave heights you're looking at are about 0.5 metre today. You do have some strong, some higher wave heights tomorrow of about 1 metre to 2 metres, just cause winds freshen up a little bit. I suppose that's the main change that's happening. But then winds slacken off on Friday, which will make the wave heights go down again. So yeah, just some slightly higher waves tomorrow.
0: Robert, thanks for that, mate. Appreciate it. We'll catch up with you again tomorrow.
14: No worries. Have a good one.
0: Let's look at some current temperatures right now. It is 5 degrees in Billawilla. Gladstone is 14. Yeppoon is 10. And Rocky currently is 8 degrees.
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0: Good morning. It is the Boodles Big Breakfast. This is Luke Cross here. As we get your day started, and my number is 49227999 if you'd like to have a chat today. I'm going to have a chat with, because this week is Rail Safety Week, which feels like it shouldn't be still an issue. I feel like everyone should be aware that, you know, don't play around railway tracks and things like that and all. But it's still an issue and it's still something you need to be aware of. So we're going to have a chat about that shortly with Hope from the Track Safe Foundation. Also, we'll catch up with Mark from AFS Pharmacies. He should be in after 7:30. We've got the quiz shot still to come. A member for Moreni, Glenn Kelly, will also be joining us. Don't forget the 4RO Clash of the Chords, which is, let's just do an update on that one. It is a couple of one-hit wonders. The final countdown. And so they are the two options. Get voting on the Facebook page. But right now, I have $1,200 to try and give away on the 4RO Wonder Wheel, thanks to Harvey Norman Computers and Electrical. $1,200. So if you would like to join me and try and so I can spin this wheel, have your two numbers ready, give me a call on 4922-7990 and, you know, maybe you could win today. We were so close yesterday, literally one click off winning. Maybe we'll go the extra click today. 4922-7990.

0: Wonder what's going to happen now. The 4RO Wonder Wheel. Thanks to Harvey Norman Electrical and Computers. It's got Central Queensland in a spin.
1: Time for the Wonder Wheel with $1,200 on the line this morning. So we just need a contestant. Ashley, how are you, mate?
2: Yeah, not too bad.
1: Not too bad. What are you up to today?
2: Not much. Bit of yard work.
1: Good day for it. Although, you know, might be a bit warm in the middle of the day, but that just means you can stay hydrated later.
2: Yep.
1: Mate, do you have a couple of numbers for me in the Wonder Wheel?
2: Yeah, number 13 and number 28.
1: Lucky 13 and 28. Any particular reason for those numbers?
2: Just number 13 and 28's wedding anniversary.
1: Fair enough. Fair enough. Well, hopefully for you, for your sake, it comes up 28, then at least you can say, well, it's a lucky number. All right, we're spinning it. Say something good luck that's going to make you lucky today.
2: Well, I can only hope it will come up with 13 or 28.
1: Fingers crossed for you. We are slowing down. All right. Well, I just saw 13. We have 46. So not even really close today. I don't know where, like I said, 13's a little bit back. I don't know where 28 is. It's somewhere. But, yeah, no luck. Sorry, Ashley. Sorry, mate.
2: No worries, then.
1: But okay, try again another day. Cheers, matey.
2: Yep.
1: So no luck there on the 4RO Wonder Wheel. It's such an anticlimax when it's not even really that close. Where is 28? I can't find it. Too many numbers for my head. So that is the 4RO Wonder Wheel. Thanks to Harvey Norman Computers and Electrical. We'll add another $50 to that. It'll be $12.50 tomorrow to spend at Harvey Norman Computers and Electrical here on 990 4RO.
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1: Let's check in with Robert at Boodles Meats this morning. How are you, mate?
6: Hey, morning, Luke. How are you?
1: Not too bad. It's going to be a warm day today.
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1: Coming up next here on the Boodles Big Breakfast, going to catch up with Hope Steele, who is from Track Safe Foundation, to talk about Rail Safety Week.

0: is 994RO. Billy Thorpe here on this Boodle's Big Breakfast. It's Luke with you this morning. And joining me now from the Track Safe Foundation, it is Hope Steele. G'day, Hope. How are you today?
1: Good morning, Luke. I'm well. Thank you.
0: Awesome. Now, this week is Rail Safety Week. And my first thought when I saw this, I thought, how much of an issue is it still? Because I feel like surely people know by now that, you know, don't get in front of a train. It's not, you can't win that fight.
1: Yeah, look, unfortunately, Luke, it's something we still need to be reminding members of the community that, trains can't stop quickly, they can't swerve, and particularly around railway crossings, which is one of the focuses of our campaign this year. Whenever road crosses rail, we always need people to follow the signs and follow the road rules.
0: What are the biggest things that people may... Because I assume it's like that situation that most people think, like, how is it an issue? What do people... Everyone assumes that the worst isn't going to happen, but what are things people miss?
1: Yeah, look, again, it's coming back to following the road rules. I think there's a lot of complacency when it comes to railway crossings, and people, people are time poor, don't want to stop and follow the signs and wait for that train to pass. So people are sort of rushing through railway crossings. In some cases, they're going around the boom gates, which is absolutely alarming. train's not coming, so not even looking. But it's not just vehicle drivers and heavy vehicle drivers. It's pedestrians and bike users too.
0: I guess, you know, being a regional area, I mean, firstly, I'm not too sure if you know Rockhampton. We got a train track right in the middle of the city, like literally just driving down the road there. So I think people are aware of that. But I guess... regional and rural roads where you feel like there's, and you know, a coal train could take you minutes for it to pass. So you'd want to beat that, which is not good.
1: Yeah, and look, the Rocky region, railway crossings do present a significant risk, not just crossings, but the corridor itself. So, you know, most crossings in that region will, you know, have a stop or a give way sign. They might not have boom gates or flashing lights. And as you said, you know, it's frequented by long, heavy freight trains. Yeah, they can stop up, take up to 2 kilometres to stop. So, you know, that's like 14 football fields, you know, depending on your footy code. But it's, you certainly don't want to mess with that, and you don't want to be in line of that. And, you know, sadly, you know, train drivers are reporting too many trespasses in the rail corridor. People taking shortcuts, people playing in the rail corridor, and this Rail Safety Week, we're really just reminding the public to be, you know, really vigilant on and around rail.
0: Yeah, I actually had a mate that used to work for Queensland Rail, and he was telling me that it's quite intense on the drivers who might be in that situation, you know, where they might have a near miss, and sometimes they don't even know if they hit somebody, and it's quite it's really tough for them.
1: Yeah, look, and you know, Track Safe, part of our work is looking at how we can support the well-being of the rail workforce, and that also relates to trauma, and so, you know, potentially traumatic events and exposure to those, and that might be some of those near hits and that cumulative toll can really have an impact on the rail workforce. It's not just drivers; it could be people back in the back in operations. It could be recovery crews if there is an incident. But what we do know is there is at least one near hit per day in Queensland with a vehicle or a person in 2025 from our most recent sort of data, and that's an increase compared to the previous year. So we really need to be reminding, you know, students, members of the community, commercial drivers that rail is, a really risky area, and we need to be really vigilant whenever we're around it.
0: Absolutely. If people want to know, I guess, more about Rail Safety Week and what Track Safe Foundation does, how's the best place to get in contact?
1: Yeah, look, love them to jump onto our website, tracksafefoundation.com.au. We've got some really great education resources. We've got a Thomas and Friends education kit for childcare centres. All of our resources are free. We've got primary school kits, and in those include some information for rural and regional students. So, yeah, we'd love more schools, childcare centres in the Rocky area to jump on, download those, deliver them this week or in the weeks ahead, and just ensure that rail safety is a skill for life. You know, just like we'd learn to cross the road and ride our bike safely, we want as many kids to understand how to be safe on and around rail.
0: Absolutely. Hope, thanks for that. Really appreciate your time today.
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2: 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Thanks to Gus's. A shot above the rest on the talk of Central Queensland. 990 4RO.

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7: Good morning, Joseph Price with your local news. Flu cases are expected to rise across central Queensland, with health authorities warning the winter season's peak is still to come. More than 600 laboratory-confirmed influenza cases have already been recorded across the region this year, despite numbers being down more than 50% on 2025 levels. Public health physician Dr. Yudish Sunaran is urging locals not to be complacent.
8: Flu is a very infectious disease and it can make people very sick. We do see a lot of people end up in hospital, especially people who are very young or very old. The things that we would recommend from a public health perspective to get your vaccine, 95 to 90% of people who end up in hospital because of the flu are not vaccinated.
7: It's peak bird swooping season, with council reminding locals to use common sense. The breeding season for most swooping birds, including magpies, plovers, crows and butcher birds, is July to November, peaking between August and October. One woman was swooped and pecked on the head by a magpie last week at Barney Point, with council reminding residents to take precautions where necessary. A recent survey has helped shape the future of Yeppoon's library and community centre. Livingston Shire Council is looking at options for how to best meet demand for modern library, community and cultural services while planning for the long-term needs of the community.
9: What we have been doing, though, is looking, where is our next library going to go? Where is our next community centre going to go? Is it big enough on that footprint there, or is there a better place? Now, we know that that place is absolutely loved, but council is planning for the future. We want to assure residents that there will be no loss of services whatsoever.
7: Mayor Adam Bellow speaking there. While the Capra's men's team enjoy the bye this week, our women's team will be back in action at Horizon Stadium on the weekend. They take on the Brisbane Tigers on Saturday afternoon with kickoff at 1:30 p.m. And Rockhampton locals are encouraged to have a coffee and chat with a cop this morning. You can grab a free coffee at Stocklands Rockhampton from 9 a.m. to midday today. The event's focus is on staying safe online, but you're being encouraged to discuss any other community issues, concerns or questions you might have.
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11: Hi, I'm Phoebe Humphrey. The Coalition wants to slash migration to its lowest level in years. The opposition expected to announce today that under its watch, migration will be cut to 180,000 people on average. That's 45,000 fewer than Labor's plan. Nine servos will be closed across the country today after a nationwide illegal tobacco raid. Federal police swooped in on more than 100 Metro Petroleum servos yesterday, following allegations of selling illicit vapes and tobacco. Each store store is run by an independent operator. A 12th person has been charged over the alleged kidnapping and murder of a Sydney granddad. Police say Chris Bagsarian was snatched in a case of mistaken identity earlier in the year. A 51-year-old woman will face court today. And Aussie taxpayers are forking out hundreds of millions on rent for public service offices, despite most of them sitting empty. 36% of

0: Home Affairs public servants work at least 3 days a week from home. That goes up to 61% for those in the health department.
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0: In sport, Geelong's Jake Colajasny won't be playing football at any level this weekend as the club's concussion waiver scandal drags on. It comes as the AFL appoints an independent KC to examine Geelong's response to the league's Please Explain. And a boost for the Roosters ahead of tomorrow night's NRL blockbuster against Penrith, with James Tedesco returning to the side. Teammate Victor Radley telling Fox they're stoked.
2: He's our leader, mate. He's our captain. He plays like it. The way he just lets everyone beat themselves as well is a really strong thing.
0: That's the latest news and sport.
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3: All right, today is a cooler start to the morning, which Bill Willer got down to 2 this morning. Rockhampton 8, Yeppoon 9, and Gladstone began the day at 12 degrees. So certainly a cooler start, but that's not going to continue. It's going to warm up pretty quickly once the sun gets high in the sky, because they're expecting a top of 31 today in Rocky. A bit cooler on the coast. So we could see a bit of wind about as the day and evening goes on. 26 for Yeppoon, Gladstone 27, Billawilla 29. Next few days are not going to change a great deal. Going to be plenty of sunshine about until the end of the working week. Those temperatures, though, will drop during the day and maybe increase during the night. And your weekend could see a couple of scattered showers, but nothing of significance. And temperatures around the kind of mid-20s area. Currently, it is 6 degrees in Billawilla. Gladstone is 15, Yeppoon is 11, and Rocky right now is 10.
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3: Good morning. This is Luke Cross here on the Boodles Big Breakfast. Filling in for Aaron for the rest of the week. Coming up, Mark from AFS Pharmacies. In fact, he's already here. He's got an early mark today. Probably a late mark, to be honest with you. But we'll catch up with him in a moment. But first, we've got to do this.
1: Time to have a shot at 4RO's Gus's Quick Shots. Reveal the songs to win, thanks to Gus's. A shot above the rest.
3: All right, so we got 4 out of the 5 songs. We know the theme. Have a listen to the quick shot now.
4: Too late to stay.
3: All right, so we have the first 4 songs. I'm pretty sure we have the first 4 songs. If we don't, I'm about to give it away here. So the first song, Phil Oakley, Together in Electric Dreams. The Beatles, Come Together, is 2. 3 is The Youngbloods, Get Together. 4 is The Turtles, Happy Together. That means we are chasing song number 5. Have a listen again. If you get that final song, you win yourself lunch at Gus's. So 4922-7990. Give it a crack and you never know. You might score yourself lunch at Gus's. A shot above the rest.

0: time to have a shot at 4RO's Gus's Quick Shots. Reveal the songs to win, thanks to Gus's, a shot above the rest.
1: So we're a little bit stumped on that final song. No luck today. So have a listen one more time and have a think about it. After that final song, we know the theme is together. I think that kind of narrows it down. Have a think about it. We'll do the 4RO quick shot, thanks to Gus's. A shot above the rest tomorrow morning. It is 994RO. Joining me now from AFS Pharmacies, it is Mark. How are you?
2: Yeah, good morning, Rocky. Good morning, Crossy. How are you?
1: As I said, you got the early mark today.
2: I went to bed, so I got on the road early. And
1: no mucking around. Get
2: glorious
1: started.
2: Morning coming out of your poon this morning.
1: The earlier you get started, the better the day goes,
2: I think so. No, I enjoy getting up and on the go early, and the sunrise over the Yeppoon, over the beach down there, Yeppoon this morning was just glorious.
1: So. I think that's why Queensland's very much, they talk about Queensland, it's been very much an early rising state.
2: Yeah.
1: And I think partly because let's get out of the way before it's hot. knock off early, maybe go to the pub. Well, that's my assumptions.
2: That's a good way of, one way of doing it anyway.
1: Yeah. Mates, you're here to talk about, obviously we talk every week, you want to talk medications, but not taking, it's misuse.
2: Oh yeah, I just wanted to. I thought it was a good opportunity again to talk about medication mismanagement and the impact that has. Last year cost the Australian taxpayer about $1.4 billion with people presenting to hospital through the mismanagement of their medications. And but it's not really about the cost; it's about the impact physically and on the human beings that are actually taking the medications the wrong way. So some medications need to be taken at the right time of the day. Sometimes if you miss a dose, then you've got to try and get your therapeutic levels back up. Sometimes if you take too many at the one time through forgetting that, I took my medication half an hour ago, and then someone takes it again, and so they get more than they should. So there's a whole range of reasons why people end up taking medications the wrong way. And it's so important we try and follow the recommendations that are for the medication, the recommendations are put down by your pharmacist and that have been explained to you, because you get the best impact and therefore your quality of life will be maximised if you take those medications how they should be taken. So, and as we age, we get forgetful. We just had a forgetful moment before, Luke, you and I have been trying to work out
1: all the time
2: what we're going to talk about this morning. And there are really simple tools that your community pharmacist can help you with to manage your medication. So if you're on 4, 5, 6 medications a day, it becomes quite an onerous task to remember when to take them and which ones to take and at what time of day to take them and in what order, and should I take the blue one now and the red one later on and the black and white one later, all these different things that you've got to remember. And as we age, our minds get they are less good at remembering things, let's say. So we have some really good tools in community pharmacy that can help you manage those medications. So, and the best of that is your dose administration aids, or what people normally refer to as a Webster pack, where your community pharmacy will pack all of your medications for you on a fortnightly cycle. And so you don't have to remember what I need to take when. You need just go to your Webster pack in the morning time and look at the one that says Wednesday morning, the 13th of August. Is the 13th today?
1: Today is the 12th.
2: 12th,
1: nearly,
2: okay.
1: Nearly.
2: Wednesday the 12th of August, and and it says here's your dose, and the medications are in that little blister, and you'll take those medications. And the Webster pack just brings and improves that compliance with when people need to take their medication. So a really simple tool, but really improves your compliance around your medications. And as I said, a lot of elderly Australians are on multiple medications, and it becomes a really difficult thing to remember. Did I take them? Which ones do I take? When do I take them? All those other bits and pieces that you need to get right in managing your medications. The dose administration aids, the Webster packs, as I said, takes all that complexity out. You just look at your pack in the morning. If it's still there and you haven't, well, you,
1: you haven't taken
2: it. And if it's not there and you go back an hour's time and think, oh, have I taken my tablets this morning? You go back, oh, no, I've taken it. The pack's empty for this morning at 12th of August. Pop on down to your community pharmacist and have a chat to them about how they can help you move over to the dose administration aids or the Webster packs, what they are commonly referred to as. And so, yeah, your pharmacist will manage all of your dispensing of your medications, keep all your scripts on file, and it takes all that headache out of trying to remember when and how to take your medication. So it's just one of those little services that your community pharmacy provides. Just about every community pharmacy across Australia will offer that service for you and pack it for you in a Webster pack. There's robots that do it. There's huge robots in Brisbane that'll pack it to you and they'll truck them up overnight.
1: Oh, nice.
2: Some of us have got local robots here in the back room that'll pack them, a packing machine that'll pack it for us as well. So, but the important thing is it really improves your compliance and takes away some of those challenges with medication mismanagement. And medication mismanagement can be quite harmful. As I said,
1: imagine
2: 400 odd thousand presentations to emergency departments last year were directly related to someone taking their medications wrongly. It's something if we can avoid that, that's great. Great for us. No one wants to end up at the hospital because you've taken your medication at the wrong time or you've doubled your dose or you've missed it and so on and so forth. So just a little message out there. Just if you're on multiple medications, you're finding it difficult to remember, pop on down to your community pharmacy because we have a really good solution to improve that practice for you.
1: It does sound it sounds like a great idea. I mean, I know myself, Ed, we got a medicine cabinets and they're always a mess. And there's a packet of a big box of like paracetamol.
2: Yep.
1: And there's another in the same container that we keep everything, another thing that's very similar pack. And at 2 a.m, if you've got a stinking headache, and I avoid turning on lights at the best of time, and the amount of times I've grabbed this thing that I don't know what this is. It's not for me. It's got a word I cannot pronounce, but it's definitely not Panadol. Yeah. Can't take that.
2: No.
1: But yeah, I can imagine it could be very easy to slip up.
2: Yeah. So your Webster packs really help with that process. And it's interesting you mentioned about your medicine cabinets at home. Everyone's got a medicine cabinet. It's all messy. There's heaps of stuff in there that's expired. One of the other things that that your community pharmacy can help you with is a home medication review. So if you're on multiple medications and you're finding it a bit difficult to manage them, ask your doctor if you can have a home medication review. They'll make a recommendation for you. And the pharmacist will come out to your home, actually sit with you with your medications, talk to you about how you need to take them, when you need to take them. They'll actually have a look in your medicine cabinet and they'll help you sort through the stuff that's expired and not expired and throw the stuff away, and they'll hopefully get you on a bit of a better path to help you manage that medication. So that's just another one of the services community pharmacy provides to make sure we have people taking their medications properly and we don't have that misadventure when 4 a.m. in the morning they've picked up the wrong box.
1: Yeah, exactly. Mate, before I let you go though, need to touch base because I believe you're going to be trotting the boards
2: I did mention before I'd give a shout out to the European Coral Society, not this weekend, next weekend. We're putting on a sister act, the musical.
1: Oh, nice.
2: I'm not one of the nuns. My wife is actually one of the nuns. So I'm Curtis. I'm the bad the bad lad who actually kills someone at the beginning of the show and that Dolores sees, and so she's hiding from me. So I'm the leader of the gang, and I'm sort of the bad fella. But there's great music. If you love the movie Sister Act, different songs in so the music's different, but it's just got a great beat to it.
1: Yeah.
2: Similar story to the Sister Act movies. But yeah, come on down and have a look at community theatre in central Queensland is at such a good standard.
1: Yeah, I love it. I absolutely love it.
2: Some really, really talented performers in this region, and some of them will be on the boards with us down there next weekend in Yeppoon for Sister Act. So four shows, Friday, one on Friday, two Saturday and one Sunday, selling out really quick. So if you like a good musical, if you like some great music and a good story, And you see me prance around. Come on down next weekend and or grab a ticket. Just go online to your Pern Coral Society Facebook page and find the link and grab a couple of tickets. It'll be well worthwhile.
1: Well, break a leg, yeah, as they say in the theatre, and we'll catch up with you again next week.
2: Will do. Thanks, eh?
1: That is Mark from Avis Pharmacies here on the Boodles Big Breakfast on 994RO.
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1: 4922 7990 is my number. My name is Luke. This is the Boodles Big Breakfast on this hump day Wednesday, the 12th of August, nearly at 8 o'clock. That means they've got news coming up after 8, the 4RO Perry's IGA Secret Sound. We'll catch up with member for Moreni Glen Kelly as well. We'll also catch up with Kim later on, next hour to talk Cap Rescue. And, of course, the 4RO Clash of the Chords, which the songs that are pitted against each other, both one-hit wonders. Europe, the Final Countdown, or the Muggles. Have your say now. Just get onto our Facebook page and you, if you vote, you go on to the chance to win that pizza prize. Thanks to Antonio's Pizza Pasta Ribs, which will be drawn on Friday. News is next.
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0: The work week's done. 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
4: Good morning. Joseph Price with your local news. Flu cases are tracking well below last year's levels across central Queensland, but health authorities are warning residents not to get complacent. More than 600 infections have already been recorded across the region this year, with doctors expecting case numbers to rise before winter ends. Public health physician Dr. Yudish Sunaran says cold weather doesn't cause the flu, but wintry conditions can make it easier for viruses to spread.
5: The cold itself does not make you sick. It can make your nose, your throat drier, and this can make it easier for the virus to infect you if you're exposed to it. But to become ill, you have to have been exposed to the virus, which again reinforces why if you are sick, you should stay at home or wear a mask if you need to go out.
4: Livingston Shire Council is progressing an options analysis regarding the future of Yeppoon's Library and Community Centre. It follows a strong community response, which saw more than 630 people complete the survey. Mayor Adam Bellow says the survey confirmed the Library and Community Centre are cherished community assets.
6: Our library is so popular, but the reality is we've outgrown it. We've seen more and more people here moving here, enjoying that library, and also more and more people needing the services that are provided down there with the strengthening family connections, the community centre there. There's a whole range of really wholesome, good activity that goes on there.
4: The James Cook University Research Festival is underway, celebrating research in tropical health, marine science, biodiversity and more. It features 3 weeks of events connecting researchers, industry and the community to explore ideas and build partnerships. JCU's Dean Stephen Reak says it aims to reach students and lecturers across the whole JCU network, including in Rockhampton.
7: So it's really a celebration of, I guess, the outstanding research taking place across the university and the impact that research is having on our communities across Northern Australia, throughout the tropics and around the world.
4: And Rockhampton's annual supplier forum is back, providing support to local businesses to get council contracts. Attendees can learn about tender procedures, documentation and submissions, as well as upcoming tender opportunities and workplace health and safety requirements. The free event is on next Thursday at the Walter Reed Cultural Centre.
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8: Hi, I'm Phoebe Humphrey. The Coalition has written to the AFP calling for a probe into the sharing of a diplomatic note over Malingate. Parts of the note sent to Canberra from Tokyo were published by several media outlets following Anthony Albanese's podcast appearance talking about the Japanese PM's gifts. James Patterson and Ted O'Brien claim it could possibly be a criminal offence and that it could damage our national interest. A recent drop in house prices across Australia has been welcomed by the Greens. Senator Nick McKim telling Nine it's a much-needed correction and says it's a good thing the market is declining.
9: Oh, absolutely, they're a good thing. I mean, Australia's housing market is probably the most unaffordable housing market anywhere in the world, and an entire generation of young Australians have been watching the great Australian dream of owning their own home evaporate into thin air.
8: And we'll have to wait until next year to know the results of the latest census. Millions of Aussies sat down last night to complete the national survey. Results will be rolled out in phases starting in June 2027.
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8: In sport, after weeks of speculation, Josh Fraser has now officially entered the race for the Carlton coaching job. James Hurd, who's currently in the mix for the Essendon coaching role, has told Nine Fraser is a shoo-in after his 10 wins in 12 matches.
10: I think so. It's hard enough to win 10 games in a season when you play the whole season, let alone in half a season to win 10. So he's done an incredible job.
8: And to NRL, Code Sports is reporting the PNG Chiefs are eyeing Canberra's Hudson Young ahead of their inaugural 2028 season. That's the latest news on sport.
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11: Got a fine and sunny day today with pretty much zero chance of rain and some light winds. Although later on this evening, we could see there is a wind warning for the Capricorn coast as well. Strong wind warning for that. After a cool start today, we're going to see a warm one getting to a top of 31 degrees in Rockhampton. A little bit cooler in coastal areas, 26 for Yeppoon, Gladstone 27, and Billawilla will see a top of 29 degrees. The sunny weather will continue into tomorrow, although the maximums will drop a few degrees. 27 for Rocky expected tomorrow, and those minimums will rise a couple of degrees as well. And it's going to stay pretty much that way for the rest of the week, leading into your weekend, where it might see a few clouds around, possibly a couple of spots out of that of drizzle, but nothing too much of significance. And temperatures are going to stay the kind of early to mid-20s. Currently, it is 9 degrees in Billawilla. Gladstone is 15. Yeppoon is 13. And Rocky right now is 12.
3: 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The Boodles Big Breakfast. 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
11: Good morning, good morning. How are you? 4922 7990 is my number. It's great to have your company today. It is coming up to 7 minutes past 8 o'clock. Glenn Kelly, member for Moreni, will be coming up shortly. We'll also catch up with Kim from Cap Rescue, talk about what's happening there. The result on the Clash of the Cords, which at this stage is currently, I think, being headed by this. So if you're a fan of this and you want to hear that, you need to get voting on it. And everyone that votes goes into the draw for that pizza prize, thanks to Antonio Pizza Pasta Ribs. But what are we going to do right now is to try and give away $130 to spend at Perry's IGA, Dean Street, Wandle or Yeppoon. You just need to quite simply tell me what this sound is. What do you reckon? Any ideas? We have had it as a guess on the previous secret sound, but that was, we had so many guesses. But, you know, it's something that we've gone into Perry's IGA. We've recorded this sound, and you just got to tell me what that is. So if you think you know, for a chance to win $130 to spend at Perry's IGA, give me a call right now on 4922 7990.

0: is back and sounding better than ever. The 4RO Perry's IGA Secret Sound. Thanks to Perry's IGA, Dean Street, Wanderlin, Yeppoon.
1: And we are no step closer to working out this sound. So we'll give it another crack tomorrow morning during the Boodles' big breakfast just after 8 o'clock. And you can tell me what you think this might be, where we'll jackpot to $140 to spend at Perry's IGA, Dean Street, Wandle or Yeppoon. It's pretty, like, you'll definitely would have heard the sound before. Definitely. Absolutely. I'm certain on that one. And it's all thanks to Perry's IGA, where this week's super specials include Australian lamb leg, $14.99 a kilo, or what about Australian chicken breast fillets, $7.99 a kilo, or if you're looking at some soft drink, Kirk's selective varieties, $1.50, which is half price. Dean Street, Wandle and Yeppoon.
0: So, what's happening locally? 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
2: It's expected to be a dangerous bushfire season. Hotter temperatures and below average rainfall are forecast across much of central Queensland over the coming months.
0: We'll also keep you across what's going on nationally and around the world.
3: And Canberra's announced it'll fund an additional 50 places for future medicine students in a bid to boost the number of GPs across the nation.
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0: Kokomo, the Beach Boys on 994RO. Joining me now, a member from Moroni, Glenn Kelly. Mate, would you like to go to Kokomo or would you rather stay here in central Queensland?
1: Look, a holiday does everybody a bit of good, but mate, I'm a homebody myself. The furthest I've ever been overseas is to Great Keppel Island. So I guess at the end of the day, I think I'll just hang around the local patch, mate. It's called Moroni.
0: Yeah, no, same. I think I don't know which is further from the coast, Great Keppel Island or Magnetic Island, Townsville, because it's one of those for me, or Brantham Island or somewhere like that. One of those islands. That's about the furthest I've been as well.
1: Yeah, I've never been a great one for water, mate. You're lucky if I have a bath. I hate water. I hate getting in it.
0: Exactly. Well, interestingly enough, as a nice little segue, instead of the water, you went the other way. You went west to Blackwater.
1: Hey, that's right. We had a good trip there yesterday. We went out to Whitehaven, which is south of Blackwater there. It's a Blackwater mine, and there was a member for Rocky, member for Keppel, Nigel Hutton, Shawnee Dillon come in from the west, and we took Stephen Bennett out there as well, so he's the member for Bennett. But now we had a great day out there, and we certainly opened the eyes up of people, some of the, our members there that haven't seen a coal mine in operation. You know, it is an eye-opener. There's no doubt about it with what goes on, the workforce that's out there, the reliable workforce, the reliable of the jobs that goes into those sort of places. And I think there was over 700 people on site there yesterday. And no, it's good to see how a mine works and what goes on. I think that particular mine is, they're sort of putting out about between 35 and 38 trains a week of coal. That's coking coal or metallurgical coal. So, you know, 8,000 tonne of train, that's a lot of coal coming out of there per week. It's, but then it costs a lot of money.
0: Yes.
1: Costs a lot of money to run these plants. You know, I think before those fellas get out of bed in the morning, as I always like to say, what's the cost? And you start talking $4 million before you start. Well, that's, they're big bucks by the end of the year. So, it was a great day. I'd love to get some of my colleagues that live in the southeast corner to give them a look at how a coal mine works. And it opened their eyes up too, because they're just used to walking around streets down in that southeast corner and in the shadows of tall buildings, and it doesn't hurt them to get out there into the real world and see what goes on, you know?
0: Yeah, amazing stuff. One of my favourites. I used to love taking them. I took my stepdaughter out to the mine in Middlemount back years ago now when she was like 7 or 8, and she got a photo of one of the big dragline buckets. She looks so tiny, like so tiny. It was, yeah.
1: So tiny. It is. That's why you got to get your hands dirty, get the feet into the ground to get a gist of what really happens out there. It's a, you know, that mine, it's been operating since 1967. I did actually, when I was at primary school, we did a tour of that mine. It would have been Utah back then. So that's a long time ago, but it was only a small hole in the ground then. But, I think there might be, 76 kilometres of road out there, so we're talking a fair bit of length of what's going on. But no, it was great. Really good.
0: Yeah.
1: Good job.
0: Prosper 2050.
1: That's right. So the Christofoli government is launching this first set of target actions under Prosper 2050 by releasing this Delivering Now for 26 to 2030. So this is the roadmap that supports the $30 billion by 2030 when it comes to the agricultural industry and where we're going. You know, it's pretty important, this. It's all about getting or making things happen. That's what it's about. It's I think there was over 4,000 stakeholders were involved in identifying more than 230 actions across regions, sectors and the state to transform and grow primary industry. So, you know, this government, Christofoli government, they know how important us fellas are. They know how important agriculture is to the regions, let alone making Queensland tick. And it's things like this is very important. Like this is an example. We have, over the next, up and coming regions from Prosper 2050 is the central Queensland region is a biosecurity partners forum hosted by the Department of Primary Industries in Rockhampton. That'll be on Tuesday, the 1st of September. And, you know, biosecurity isn't just a government jargon. It's a very important leg when it comes to this industry of agriculture. And because you can get an outbreak of, well, it'd be awful if it happened foot and mouth, but pest or invasive species can have a serious consequences on farmers and the farm, on our land and workforce. So these are very important things when it comes to where we're going with this Prosper 2050. It's a long way between now and 2050 too, but I tell you what, if you don't start planning today, well then today goes, next week goes, all of a sudden 2 years goes, and all of a sudden you're way behind. And so this is just about getting out there and make things happen. So it's one to watch for. Obviously, yeah, so the biosecurity forums on the Tuesday, 1st of September at Rockhampton Leagues Club. Cost is free. Any queries, ring my office and or please contact the team at the biosecurity.centralqueensland@dpi. QueenslandGov.au. So this is very important for us, mate. So well done to Christopher Foley once again.
0: It's pretty topical with the bird flu feeling like it's becoming an issue at the moment.
1: You're not wrong, mate. And yeah. This is it. We've got to be ready. You've got to be sitting in the trenches for when these bad days do come. And if you do nothing about it, it's too late. The birds are already flowing the coop, mate.
0: Yeah, exactly.
1: So to speak.
0: You want to also touch on some upcoming grants?
1: So there's grants everywhere at the moment, which is really good. So the Community Gambling Fund Super Round 2026, so it's expected to open in the second half, well, not too far away, actually. It's $100,000 for not-for-profit organisation, local charities and sporting clubs. So very important to keep an eye on our Facebook page. Obviously, people that are on our mailing list, on our emailing list, we'll certainly get notified that this grant's opened. It hasn't opened yet, but there's not only that one. There's the Honouring Our Veterans Grants Program. So that's a very good one as well. That'll provide $6 million over 4 years. So, you know, that's Capital Works grant funding for RSLs, memorial halls, building upgrades, facility reimbursements. They're all things that can help these small communities and people that want to get things done. I think that Honouring Our Veterans grant's a beauty. There's another one is the Regional Tourism Infrastructure Fund. That's a great one. Round two of the Queensland's $20 million Regional Tourism Infrastructure Fund. So that's up to $300,000. So, you know, people that are eligible for new tourism attractions and experiences, eco lodges, gambling, glamping and nature-based ecotourism. These are all things that help communities, help small business, gets things back on track. And there's something I am learning too, Crossy, is just ring my office. If you've got something, you've got an idea in your head and you need help, whether you're a PNC or anything, ring the office and we can see what we've got there for funding, you know? Because if you don't ask, you'll never know. And
0: yeah.
1: So ring the office, contact us. We've got three in the office there. Two are there all the time. Just make it happen, mate. We're here to help.
0: Brilliant. Glenn, thanks for that, mate. Really appreciate the catch-up and we'll talk again next week.
1: Yeah, mate, and it's good to see a bit of winter this morning for a change. We're nearly through winter. We haven't seen a cold day, but it's a bit cool this morning, so that's good.
0: It's nearly a winter, but then it's going to turn into like a summer's day today, it feels like.
1: That's exactly right. No, good on you, mate. Take care, eh?
0: You take care. And that is Glenn Kelly, member for Mereenie here on 990 4RO. News is next.
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11: Good morning, Joseph Price with your local news. The Coalition will outline plans today to get migration levels down to their lowest levels in 20 years. They aim to bring in just 180,000 people per year with a strong focus in cutting visas for students, graduates and backpackers. Nationals leader Matt Canavan telling Nine a main focus of theirs is shoring up housing supply.
12: The basic principle should be, I think a fair one, is that the number of people we bring into this country should be tied to the number of homes we build. By not doing that, by having migration at record levels, we have about a 300,000 to 400,000 housing shortfall in this country.
11: We're being urged to use common sense during swooping bird season. The breeding season for most swooping birds, including magpies, plovers, crows and butcher birds, is July to November, peaking between August and October. One woman was swooped and pecked on the head by a magpie last week at Barney Point, with council reminding residents to take precautions where necessary. The future of Yeppoon's Library and Community Centre is under review as part of a council analysis. Strong feedback's been received from locals, with council looking to retain the services on offer while planning for the long-term needs of the community. Mayor Adam Bellow says people value these spaces and services because they create connection, support learning and foster inclusion.
13: What we have heard loud and clear, it's what actually occurs there that they absolutely love. So the current users are understanding of council's need to explore other options. The current users are supportive of council going out and doing this analysis of what
11: the services on offer while planning for the long-term needs of the community. Mayor Adam Bellow says people value these spaces and services because they create connection,

0: off at 1:30 p.m. And Rockhampton locals are encouraged to have a coffee and a chat with a cop this morning. You can grab a free coffee at Stocklands Rockhampton from 9 a.m. to midday today. The event's focus is on staying safe online, but you're encouraged to discuss any community issues, concerns or questions you may have.
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2: Hi, I'm Phoebe Humphrey. Debates continue in Canberra over the government's Gambling Act reforms. Angus Taylor met with the PM last night for a second time in just days to talk about amendments to the legislation. But Education Minister Jason Clare says this is about protecting the future generation.
3: The legislation that's in the Parliament is all about trying to make sure that, you know, when kids are in the car on the way to school, they're not pummeled with gambling advertising, or when kids are watching the TV and watching sport, they don't see those ads either.
2: They're on the ABC. Domestic violence charges against Bondi terror attack hero Ahmed Al-Ahmed are set to be dropped today. The 44-year-old was charged after an alleged incident in Sydney back in March, which involved his dad. He's pleaded not guilty and police are expected to withdraw the charges when the matter returns to court today. And Taylor Swift will be inducted into the Nashville Songwriters Hall of Fame. The 36-year-old singer, the youngest inductee, joining a number of big names already in it, including Dolly Parton, Bob Dylan and Johnny Cash.
1: Navigating the legal landscape. How they help. Grant and Simpson Lawyers. 994RO. 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
2: In sport, Geelong's Jake Colajasny will not be available for selection this week. The Cats say the defender's well-being remains the club's priority after he was revealed as the player at the centre of the club's secret concussion deal. Meantime, Carlton's Lila Keck has successfully had her one-match ban for a dangerous tackle overturned at the AFLW tribunal. And switching codes now, the Roosters have recalled James Tedesco for Thursday night's clash with the Panthers. He missed Friday night's win over the Bulldogs. That's the latest news in sport.
1: 4RO weather for Rockhampton and Central Queensland. 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
4: A cool start to the day, which is tricking us to believe it might actually be winter, but no, the temperature is going to soar to 31 degrees, which is certainly above average. It's going to be fine and sunny, though, across Capricornia today. 31 for Rockhampton, 26 for Yeppoon, Gladstone 27, and Billawilla expecting a top of 29. Next few days, we'll see days pretty similar in the sense you're going to be very sunny for the next few days. Temperatures around 27 degrees tomorrow, a bit cooler on the coastal areas, and about the same inland as well. The rest of the week is going to stay sunny, maybe a couple of spots of showers on the weekend. Right now, it is 12 degrees in Billawilla. Gladstone is 17, Yeppoon is 16, and Rocky is 14 degrees.
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4: Good morning. It is the Boodles Big Breakfast. This is Luke here with you. We're going to 9 o'clock. After 9, we've got our mornings program with Gary Hargraves. But before then, we've still got a bit to do. And we'll catch up with Kim from Cap Rescue shortly. But right now,
1: it's like the argument over whether pineapple goes on a pizza, anchovies or no anchovies. 4ROs. Clash of the Chords. Thanks to Antonio's Express. Pizza for pizza lovers. Musgrave Street.
4: And we got 2 one-hit wonders today. First option was Europe, the final countdown. Anyway, also this one, the Buggles. And in the end, it was pretty categoric as to the winning song. Thank you to everyone who voted. You go into the draw for that pizza prize to win the pizza pack at Antonio Pizzas later on this week. And for fresh hot pizzas with toppings all the way to the edge, it's got to be Antonio's. And let's play the winning song. It is. Final countdown.

0: Anyway, that is Europe, the final countdown, the winning song on the 4-0 Clash of the Gods. Thanks to Antonio Pizza, Pasta and Ribs. And a fun one. Hope you turn that one up loud. And joining me now from Cap Rescue, Kim. How are you, Kim?
1: I'm great. That's such an epic song to lead in with. Like, how am I supposed to, where am I supposed to go with that?
0: It is literally my youngest favourite. My kids aren't that into music yet because they're still quite young, but my youngest knows that song and he'll just start singing it going,
1: It is catchy. It is catchy.
0: Anyway, that's stuck in your head for the rest of the day. Thank you very much. Thank you. You're welcome. how you been? You been well?
1: Yeah, so Cap Rescue has been pretty busy. We had our Gladstone Open Day on the weekend on Sunday. A great turnout there in Gladstone and a beautiful day. And just so great to see so many people out and about and sharing that also with the other emergency services, the SES and the ambulance and things like that, just to, sort of show the community what we do and also give them that opportunity to get up close to the helicopter and snap some shots and things like that. So, yeah, it was a really great day. That's from ConocoPhillips that presented that in the Gladstone area, and it's just so wonderful to have them on board and making those sorts of events possible so we can give back a little bit as well.
0: I always love how people, when they get up close to the helicopter, and I think I said this to you, it's like, you know, I'm going to play it cool. I'm a grown adult. I'm a human man, and I'm not impressed by these. They're straight away like I'm like a 10-year-old boy.
1: It's even funnier when they turn up in a business suit and, you know, they think that they're quite you know, important professional people, and then all of a sudden they're like, can I get in the front? Can I put a helmet on?
0: I love it.
1: It's so lovely. Yeah, it's so nice to see. And then there's the kids who just absolutely love the helicopter from afar, and then they get up close and they realize how big it is, and that's that can freak them out a little bit. But yeah, it is amazing to see everybody's reaction. I think I definitely take it for granted having them just behind me while I'm working. So yeah, it's lovely to have that little bit of excitement reinforced as well by the community.
0: And you had a task as well recently?
1: Yeah. So on the weekend, we actually went and helped a lady in her 40s who had come off her dirt bike up at Crumbet Tops. If you haven't been to Crumbet Tops, it is a beautiful place with Big Betsy. It's a bomber that actually came down and there's still lots of the remnants there of that crash. It's actually a really interesting story. And I guess it just made me reflect a little bit that, we do go to those tasks where people are out enjoying our region, and we want to encourage people to enjoy our region. We want to make sure that they're out there and getting the most out of as the day starts to warm up a little bit. and on the boat and know that we're here and the Cap Rescue, are in their backyard as well. So we're flying overhead. We're just around the corner. We'll be there when you need us.
0: Yeah. And you also want to touch on, it used to be called National Student Volunteer Week. It's got a new name now.
1: Yeah, so I've recently rebranded it to National Youth Volunteer Week. Basically, it's for those from 12 to 24 and trying to encourage them to get out and volunteer in their community. I think we've had many conversations, and I've heard you have the same conversations with Donna Kirkland as well, about the diminishing numbers of volunteers for a lot of groups, and it's making them have to close up or just not sort of do as many, activities and things as they'd like to do. So we really encourage that youth to get out and get a part of everything that they can, If it's not the helicopter rescue, there's plenty of other organisations out there that need help as well. But National Youth Volunteer Week is just that opportunity to remind people to sort of just look around and think, well, what else could I be doing in my community that could help as well? And it helps you in the long run for jobs and meeting people and just learning some skills that you may not learn just from school. So, yeah, I think it's something you really need to encourage people to get out and try.
0: Absolutely, 100%. Kim, as always, thank you for your time. And
1: Thank you for letting me just spill everything I could think of in 5 seconds.
0: Anytime. Anything to avoid talking about the Cowboys against the Roosters the other day.
1: Oh, shush.
0: I'm still unhappy. I have not even seen last week's game, which we won, because I'm so upset about the whole thing still.
1: I'm so glad I didn't hear you talking to Robin about my tips on Monday.
0: Well, yeah, no, they were pretty atrocious, to put it frankly. At least we're not like the other guy that usually does the mornings whose team aren't even making the finals.
1: No, that's right. Top 8 is looking a lot better for us than the Broncos, that's for sure.
0: Kim, as always, thank you. We'll catch up with you again next week.
1: All right, appreciate it. Bye.
0: That is Kim from Cap Rescue here on 990 4RO.
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2: 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Keep Australia moving.
16: Hi, we're turning back the clock on August 12. Incredible day in history when Thomas Edison made the very first sound recording on his phonograph in 1877.
17: Mary had a little lamb, its feet were white as snow, and everywhere that Mary went, the lamb was sure to go.
16: The first Model T Ford rolled off the production line in 1908.
18: The Model Ts were simple, they were rugged, they were cheap, and as Henry Ford used to say, you can have any color you want as long as it's black.
16: It was on this day in 1961 that construction began on the Berlin Wall.
19: East German soldiers sealed off the line dividing the eastern sector of Berlin, and the notorious Berlin Wall began to take shape.
16: One of the longest running TV shows of all time premiered in Australia in 1968.
20: Like sands through the hourglass, so are the days of our lives.
16: IBM released its personal computer on this day in 1981.
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16: To the birthdays, iconic actor George Hamilton celebrates his 87th.
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23: That ain't working, that's the way you do it.
16: Special one for horse trainer Lee Friedman, the first to win the Caulfield Cup, Melbourne Cup, Cox Plate and Golden Slipper all in one season, is 70.
24: I've won a race that I'd only dreamed about participating in.
16: League great Kerry Boustead is 67. In the late 70s, he set the mark as the youngest player to play for Australia.
25: Boustead, has he got it down?
16: US tennis champion Pistol Pete Sampras is 55.
0: Game, set, match, Sampras.
16: Former Today host and Gold Logie winner Karl Stefanovic's 52.
1: I thought things were going to go very awry there for a second.
16: St Kilda and Collingwood great Shane Wakelin is also 52. And three-time premiership winner with Richmond, Toby Nankervis, turns 32.
3: Nankervis has got his first ever AFL goal.
16: Finally, it's the anniversary of the death of one of the legends of the golden years of Hollywood, Lauren Bacall. Died on this day in 2014, aged 89.
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0: Bon Jovi in these arms from 1992, or 1994 to be exact, on 994 Rosie. This is the Boodles Big Breakfast. It is coming up to 9 o'clock. That means it's just about time for a bit of news, and then we're into the morning's program with Gary Hargraves until midday. Then Michael McLean will take over for the afternoons, and then from 3, normally it's me, but now for the next few days, it is Andrew who's filling in for me for the drive home, thanks to Spencies. You take care yourself. Thank you very much for your company today. Thank you also to my guests as well. Really do appreciate their time. And like I said, thank you as well. Enjoy the rest of your Wednesday. Stay cool because it's going to get hot this afternoon. And I will talk to you tomorrow morning from 5:30 for the Boodles Big Breakfast. You take care of yourself and I'll talk to you later. Bye.
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12: Good morning. Joseph Price with your local news. The Coalition will today unveil its plan to bring down migration across the country. They'll detail plans to take net overseas migration levels under 180,000 people per year. Nationals leader Matt Canavan says one of the places we need to cut back on is student visas.
13: It's a total scam here where migration agents are not selling an education career. They're selling Australian citizenship, and I don't think Australian citizenship should be for sale. I think our universities should be focused on teaching Australian students, doing Australian research first and foremost.
12: on Nine there. We're being urged to get our flu shots now, with flu cases climbing across central Queensland. More than 600 influenza cases have already been recorded this year, and health authorities say numbers have started rising again in recent weeks as winter continues. Public health physician Dr. Yudish Sunaran has this advice for those with or without the flu.
14: Get vaccinated. Speak to your doctor if you are unwell or if you have any concerns. And there is free flu vaccination for all Queenslanders above the age of 6 months old, and they do not need a Medicare card to obtain the free flu vaccination.
12: It's peak swooping bird season, with council reminding locals to use common sense. The breeding season for most swooping birds, including magpies, plovers, crows and butcher birds, is July to November, peaking between August to October. One woman was swooped and pecked on the head by a magpie last week at Barney Point, with council reminding residents to take precautions where necessary. And JCU is holding its first research festival, celebrating the work that's taking place across the uni. The festival began on Monday and is on until August 28th, connecting researchers, industry and the broader community, exploring research strengths in topics like marine science, tropical health and climate resilience. JCU's Dean Stephen Riak says events are on at Cairns and Townsville campuses as well as online.
15: We want to be able to reach all of our students and lecturers and partners across the whole JCU network. So there's a lot of events and meetings and workshops that we're doing both in person and online. And it's really about trying to reach that whole network.
1: National News now.
16: Hi, I'm Phoebe Humphrey. The Treasurer says Aussies will have to wait longer before judging the housing market. It follows the Reserve Bank Governor admitting falling house prices are not a major concern while keeping interest rates on hold yesterday. Jim Chalmers agrees.
17: My view is you shouldn't judge the housing market by volatility over a period of a few months. In fact, if you take the last 10 years or so, we've actually seen prices go down at least 7 times.
16: There on the ABC, the Coalition will today unveil plans to lower net overseas migration to their lowest levels since the Howard era. Shadow Housing Minister Andrew Bragg wants to cut the number to 180,000 people a year, claiming this will ease pressure on the housing shortage. Close to 3,000 people remain missing in Colombia after a 7.4 magnitude earthquake. The death toll has risen to at least 224. And two Aussies have split a $40 million jackpot, a Tassie man and a mystery ticket holder in Harvey Bay, the winners of last night's Oz Lotto prize.
1: Dynamic mobility aids. Freedom without limits. 420 Richardson Road. 994RO. 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
16: In sport, Collingwood Scott Pendlebury has knocked back an offer to join the Bombers. The Dons approaching the AFL's games record holder about joining the club in both a playing and coaching role. Isaiah Iongi's season is over. The Parramatta fullback has been ruled out for 4 to 6 weeks with a knee injury. Teammate Josh Adokar says despite the setback, he's in good spirits.
18: Obviously very disappointed, but there's still a smile on his face and it's all part of the plan.
16: And the Aussie cricketers are going through their final preparations with the opening test against Bangladesh getting underway tomorrow morning in Darwin. That's the latest news and sport.
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1: By any measure, I think it's just great that we sledge them. 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What do you think? 1-3-8-82. 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
1: At 24 past 9 and very good morning to you. Hope you're going to have a great day today. It's a bit cool. I reckon there might be a bit of rain later on. It's about 15 degrees in Ipswich right now. Daniel said, do you know, Gary, we're further away from Sydney than Melbourne. Melbourne and Sydney don't like each other all that much either. Great rivalry. I love that. But Sydney is actually, yeah, it's still now, I think with the straightened out Pacific Highway, you can drive down there in about 10 hours. And Melbourne's a hell of a lot closer to Sydney than Brisbane is. We couldn't have it further away in the minds of a lot of us. But I think Daniel also makes the point. He said, you may be aware the other day that you really can't crack at the judges because of contempt. No, I don't want to pick on a specific judge, Daniel. That's what I mean. You can talk about generally judges, magistrates letting the side down, not getting the tone of what the community expects out of the sentencing they provide, always going for the soft options. But if I said Judge Blah was an incompetent buffoon because Judge Blah decided in this matter, that might get me into a little bit of trouble. I'm not going to talk, but poor old Judge Blah's on line three. Is that right? Okay. But when he also said, can we have a crack at the prosecutors? Or does that same rule apply? No, the Direct Republic Prosecutions is a bunch of public servants with legal degrees. And my criticism of them is that they got so much workload on the in-tray, on their desk, they say, well, we clear the case by negotiating with the defence. So instead of charging them with grievous bodily harm, we'll just say, accidentally hurting somebody. Whatever the case is, I'm not a lawyer, I guess I'm showing that. They downgrade the charge to get the stuff off their desk is the point. And this, I don't think, is what Queenslanders want. I think Queenslanders desperately want to see the bad guys dealt with, the consequences to their actions being known, because the consequences of their actions are known to the victims. The victims understand this clearly. They walk into a court, completely fish out of water, never been here before. I've appeared, I had to give evidence in a court trial a long time ago. And it's really weird. Like, the judges, I know you've got to stick to this. You can't stray off the specific question. You can't say what you think. You've got to say what you know, what you saw, what you heard. You can't say what you think. You say, I think, no, that's it. You can't do that. It is a complex place. I didn't go in as a victim. I went in purely as somebody giving evidence in a particular matter. So it's tricky. But if you are a person who has done countless offences and have been caught, and you know your way around the system, it's easy for you. And that's where the balance is all wrong, which is the point I've been making with Deb Frecklington, and I'll keep making until the proverbial cows start heading towards the barn. I just don't understand for the life of me why, as Deb Frecklington said to us yesterday, you got a problem as a victim, ring the victim's commissioner. Useless. Useless as that ashtray on a motorcycle. Useless. Because they don't get it. They're public servants. They don't care there's another victim coming along in a moment's time. They don't care what's happened to you. They only care what's happening to them, and that is the workload. And so the fact that great victims organisation, Voice for Victims, Victims First, there's two that spring to mind, that have strong advocates who voluntarily provide support to victims, they then get told by the Attorney General, oh no, just ring the public servant. This is the problem the government doesn't get. So, mate, yeah, no, you can't really have a crack at them. Hope I've given you some encouragement. Have a crack at them. Go and talk to your state member. Demand better, I say. That's what Queenslanders do. We'll talk to Terry Goldsworthy soon about this adult bail laws. The Premier is now saying clearly he wants to look at it. Well, stop looking at it, Premier. Act on it. Do it. Get it done. And start demanding the judges actually follow the intent of the law as passed by the Parliament. I mean, you had this dreadful case in Cairns where a 25-year-old was allegedly hit by a driver who was on bail. There are other stories, and what got me down the whole victim's pathway was somebody who left a woman for dead after doing vile things that I shan't go into. And he was early released from jail. First thing he did was celebrate his departure out of jail by abducting this woman and doing some dreadful things to her. I find this whole thing disgusting. This is some years ago. That's why I'm so passionate about victims being counted. Anyway, the Premier is now confirming a mandated jail proposal is under active consideration. Consider it quickly, Premier. Do it. Get it done. I mean, while the police minister, Dan Purdy, is an ex-copper. He understands this. He says the changes will respond directly to community calls for tougher penalties. And experts are now warning that sending adults to jail if they commit an alleged serious crime while on bail could put significant pressure on an already overburdened prison system. Well, what is St. Helena Island doing right now? Go and plant them on an island somewhere. Oh, that's right. We've signed some sort of treaty which says you can't do that. There is something wrong here. The data compiled by the Queensland Sentencing Advisory Council has showed 13,000 people were sentenced for breach of bail over 5 years from 20 to 25. But only 434 people were actually sent to prison. 13,000, but only 434 went to prison. Terry Goldsworthy is joining us soon, so the government would need to find room for another 13,000 prisoners under the proposed laws. This is a problem that I don't think many Queenslanders would be worried about. Build more prisons. Because right now we're all locking ourselves up to keep ourselves safe while these people are roaming free, having a happy time. This is the comment from Dan Purdy.
0: Or whether we send a clear message to all wannabe criminals that I've always said that bail is a privilege, it's not a right. And if you break the law and you have the honour of being given bail, if you break it again, you should be held to account. And that's why it's certainly on the table.
1: Yeah. I find this whole thing skewed the wrong way. It's skewed in favour of the fact that community has got to account for the fact that it's made somebody's life so tough they've gone out and killed somebody, broken into somebody's home, stolen somebody's car, hurt somebody in some way. This is wrong. This is crazy stuff. Daniel's come back and said, thanks for clearing that up, legend. Judges can only rule on the charges put before them, and the prosecutors are lobbing up softballs for a free hit. Exactly right. Pile onto the prosecution, I say. And Deb Frecklington said, you got a director of public prosecutions trying to manage the case. You've got a community that actually wants more penalties, and then you've got a government saying, oh, it's a bit inconvenient, we'll have to build more jails. Meanwhile, Queenslanders are forking out their hard-earned to build more security around their homes. Dealing with the insurance rise consequence, whether you've had something flogged, stolen, or destroyed by a criminal, we're all paying more for insurance. That is the real theft that is going on right now. It is time we get tough on this. I'll talk to Terry Goldsworthy in a moment. It's 28 to 10.
16: The fun and banter is back this weekend.
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20: 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And O'Carr's over the 30. He tries to take on Buller.
16: 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Thanks to Coco Brew, ARB Rockhampton and NRG Industrial. 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
7: 2021, which is kind of where a lot of what we talk about now is coming from. I think that shocked everybody what happened in that part of the high part of Cooperoo. He's now been charged with murder in a separate case. However, the judges ruled any details of the now adult perpetrator cannot be reported. This is contrary to the Queensland government's passing amendments on the 30th August 24 to the Children's Court Act of 1992 to grant accredited media entities and victims greater access and the ability to report on proceedings in the Children's Court. How do woke judges get away with imposing their own rules? Well, we've done a little bit of check on this. The court premise is partially correct, Ken, regarding the facts of the case and legislative intent. But it is a bit of a misinterpretation about legal reporting and the restrictions, how they interact with court discretion. The court has the discretion to impose whatever. I mean, you've got the high-profile one that's happening in Cairns where the magistrate said can't name a person, for instance. Court has a discretion. But the Queensland government did legislate greater media access and reporting allowances, statutory non-publication protections for individuals who were children at the time of an alleged offence remain legally distinct from the general courtroom access rules. So if they're a kid, they don't name them. We heard the case the other day with Lindy Atkinson, the great Lindy Atkinson, that somebody did something, they were 17 years, 9 months, can't name them, that they might reoffend, they may not, but they might reoffend later. What happened when they were 17 years, 9 months, cleared. Now, I actually more agree with the Premier's principle. That if you're old enough to commit a crime, then you're old enough to have your DNA taken. But the Premier is not a lawyer. I'm not a lawyer. I'm just looking at it from a common sense point of view. And the whole idea that we've got to lock ourselves up while allowing the criminals to run free distresses me. A lot of this has now been brought on because individual state members, Bree James, one of them, the member for Cairns, I see she's certainly part of the rally about this. The tragic death of a 25-year-old Savannah Spence Page in Cairns, allegedly hit by a driver who was on bail. And the Queensland government is now actively considering expanding its breach of bail go to jail policy. Great slogan, want to see the action though, to include adult offenders. It's for kids currently. They wanted to go to that. Now, Dan Purdy, as I said earlier, it says bail is a privilege and not a right. And the community, of course, we are demanding a tougher stance. But legal experts, criminologists are sounding an alarm bell, warning automatically locking up thousands of bail. Of

0: scale breaches could push our correctional system past breaking point. Our next guest, a former detective inspector, he's a criminologist, Dr. Terry Goldsworthy, joins us. Terry, great to talk to you always, and thank you for your time.
1: Good morning, Gary.
0: Mate, if the biggest problem is we've got to build more jails, I don't think we've got a problem.
1: Well, I mean, as you've alluded to, we don't know what the detail of the policy is. You know, what offences are going to be included in there? What is the mandatory sentence going to be? I mean, if we look at the historical data for the last 5 years, it tells us that for breach of bail for adults in Queensland, there was about 14,000 cases heard, finalised, and only 3% of them got a term of imprisonment. So you're going to be increasing that vastly. Now, we've already had an increase in prisoners in Queensland. We're up to somewhere around about 11,500. So you've got to put them somewhere. And, you know, the Inspector General of Corrections, which works under the Ombudsman, has already reported that we're seeing things like double bunking, sleeping on floors, unsafe conditions for staff within the corrections centres. So it's not a quick fix. You don't build jails overnight. So we really need to see the details of the policy in terms of what are they proposing, what do they think it's going to solve, because it wouldn't have stopped that woman being killed. That's the issue. You know, the breach of bail, the mandatory sentence, that'll come 12, 18 months down the track when the matters are finalised. So people might be getting confused with this being in terms of something to do with the granting of bail. It's a totally separate issue to that.
0: Okay, so again, if we've got to build more jails, I don't see we have a problem. Where, I don't know. It's almost a bit like Escape from New York, Escape from LA, those Kurt Russell movies. You almost need to sort of hive off some place and basically say there's sharks in the water, you try and get away. I don't think people have much sympathy for people who are breaking the law, who are then getting through the system and getting seemingly a soft touch, not while Queenslanders are spending so much money on personal security and having things stolen, or at least paying lots more insurance because other people are having stolen. The sympathies run out, Terry Goldsworthy.
1: Yeah, look, I mean, we saw this 2 years ago when we had the victims marching on Parliament House. People have had a gut full of crime and the same revolving door around it. You know, it's interesting. We have had a large, I said, you know, prisoners in Queensland have increased by 4% on the last ABS data. What we've seen inside that, though, is a 17% increase in unsentenced prisoners. So that's people who are on bail, on remand, and haven't been allowed out. So there's been a substantial increase in us keeping people inside, which is an example of the one you've just given. If that person had been refused bail, that offence wouldn't have happened. That girl wouldn't have died. You know, I'm not sure, you know, making a breach of bail a mandatory sentence is going to fix the issue. I mean, I've flagged previously why the government isn't considering the primary offences being suitable for mandatory imprisonment. So when you've got a serious repeat offender, youth offender, or a serious repeat adult offender, why they're not going to be exposed to mandatory imprisonment for something like stealing vehicles rather than a minor offence like breach of bail? Because in reality, a breach of bail is a simple offence. So, you know, on average, those who did get jail got 2.5 months. And I think we're probably going to see the government will impose something like a one-month imprisonment term. So it's realistically not going to make much difference, don't think. But I think they should be looking at the primary offences in reality.
0: Yeah, exactly. So you do something wrong. I mean, Patrick sent a note, said, Gary, I mean, I think there should be a law that if you're a career criminal, in other words, if you don't do it once, well, shame on you. But if you keep doing it, you really only ever get one chance at bail. And if you fail your bail, then you'll never get another chance again. We seem to sort of put these various offences into silos. Oh, don't worry about what they did then. We've only got to deal with what's here in front of us. I understand the legal side of it. I understand that's what the lawyers argue. But the community doesn't get it. This guy's done 10 different things. Now they've done this thing. Why aren't the 10 things counted? I don't know why they're not counted.
1: Well, I mean, they should be counted when the magistrates are making a determination. You know, they look at four main issues. Is someone an unacceptable risk? And that is, will they fail to appear? Are they likely to commit an offence? And you can derive that from their previous offending history. Are they going to endanger the safety or welfare of the public? Or will they interfere or obstruct the course of justice? So those first three are the important ones. In particular, you know, what is the offence they've committed? are they likely to commit another one? And if they do, will that endanger the public? So I think, you know, we have tightened up around there. I mean, you know, these things aren't cheap. It costs about, I think, I had a look at the figures last week, it was about $400 a day to keep a prisoner in jail. So there's an economic cost attached to doing this. If the will of the government is that they want to do this, then they've got to be prepared to pay for it, and that's the issue.
0: Well, that's a very fair point. I mean, you're a former copper, and I mean that with great affection, Terry Goldsworthy. Police officers that I talk to, they're enormously frustrated. The amount of work they've got, the follow-up, the paperwork, everything associated with it. You talk to some people who are out on a tour of duty, and they get to a DV case, that's it, the whole day's gone. Another 10 crimes are not investigated. They're still playing catch-up weeks and months later. The system really does need some heavy resource increase, or we need to penalise people who do the wrong thing harder to try and actually stop the crime from being committed in the first place.
1: Well, that's right. You know, you need to stop the recidivist offenders. And there's two ways you can go about that. One is you can address the issues that are causal to the offending, whatever they be, drug use, unemployment, et cetera, et cetera. They're broad social issues. Then you can stop the offending by having tough bail laws and things like that, so they're not able to go out and continue to harm the community. But ultimately, even if we do lock them up and imprison them, et cetera, we've got to have some kind of rehabilitation programs in there, or they'll simply come out the other end unskilled, unemployable, not engaged, and they'll just go straight back into offending. So you must have both kind of pathways operating in tandem for it to be effective. And what we know from the Inspector of Corrections in Queensland is that at the moment there are rehabilitation bottlenecks within the corrections centres in terms of giving them, you know, supports to come out and not reoffend. So, yes, I'm all for getting tough on crime, but you've got to have those other options there to try and stop the reoffending. Otherwise, it's just a self-perpetuating wheel of crime.
0: Terry Goldsworthy, look, a couple of comments from listeners. Kerry says, you know, if you get 10, you get 10 years. You get 10 years in Malaysia for stealing a car. Not many people steal cars. Parents are responsible for the conduct of the minors who do something wrong in Singapore. Just another example. And then Steve makes a great point. He said, you don't need to spend millions on a prison. Why don't we put the offenders in tents in a remote location under guard? I mean, we've got tax-paying Australians who can't get a home of their own. They're living in tents, and we've got prisoners living in multi-million dollar facilities. Maybe Steve's right. Send them to a place and put a literal ring around them and say, right, it's a tent. And this is a consequence of a crime. We need to look at this accommodation thing not from a point of view of giving them comfort, but actually giving them penalty. Or is there some international protocol we'll get breached on, the United Nations will take over?
1: Look, we are a signatory to international covenants that cover the treatment of prisoners, et cetera. So there would be some issues there. But, I mean, I get the sense of frustration from the public, and we all get frustrated in terms of crime and issues around crime. But, I mean, you know, if you put them out in a tent with how do you guard them, how do you stop escapes, how do you stop all that kind of stuff, how do you attract people to go there and work as correction officers. So, you know, all of those things are problematic. Then that's what I'm saying. You really need to see the policy of what the government's proposing here. Because how much of an increase in terms of prisoners will this result in? How long will they be in jail for? What's the mandatory sentence going to be? Is this actually going to make a difference to reduction in crime, or is this just going to be a political slogan that will have very little impact? I mean, if you have a look at adult crime, adult time, except for murders, I don't think we're going to see any real impact by that legislation at all, because there were loopholes built into it by the government when they passed legislation.
0: Yeah, no, good comments. And I know that you're on our side as a criminologist because you're an ex-police officer and you speak common sense. Good questions, Terry. I haven't got the answers, but I think you're right. Plenty of slogans, not much action. That's the problem. Good on you. Thank you for your time, Dr. Terry Goldsworthy, a criminologist at Bond University. What do you think? I mean, the government's got plenty of good slogans. They all seem to rhyme. They must workshop them over coffee in the ministerial offices. But why are we so soft on the criminals and so hard on the victims? This is the part I do not get. And we're mamby-pambying our way around it. And Terry Goldsworthy makes the right point. You can make these announcements. Where are you going to house them? I think Steve's idea of a pup tent in the middle of the outback makes perfect sense to me. And as long as they can swim, they'll be all right even during flooding rains. 133-882. Thanks to Watch Smoke Alarms 11 to 10.
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0: She's not going to be there, is she? Jose Carreras and Friends, of course, coming on the 5th of December at the Gabba. If you want to go along, give us a call now, 133-882. I've got a double pass to go along. He sings all sorts of stuff, but he's going to have a lot of different people there. Robbie Williams, Shepherd. There's two I can remember. Carreras and Friends, lots of friends. In fact, a Gabba full of friends. Do you want to be in the audience? Be call number 10 right now, 133-882. And, of course, tickets are on sale right now, $95.90. But you can get a double pass for free if you call 10 right now.
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0: Let's find out what's happening at the Ekka, because I'm up on the monitor of the 4BC stand there in the agricultural pavilion, and Lucky Gray is there. What's happening, mate? How are things going? Is Jason Matthews there with his kissing booth again?
2: He sure is. The last participant has actually just walked off. I think he was just smitten.
0: He was spitting. Okay, fair enough. Yeah.
2: But no, very good to see your face on the big screen. Well, look, you know, it's been all about learning for me so far. I've been at the Ag Education Hall, one of my Strawberry Sunday adventure. I was with the wood choppers yesterday afternoon. Today is a farmyard focus. All the prize animals are being judged today, culminating in the main crowning jewel, the parade on the main arena. So I'll be running around all the traps today to see just what it takes to feed a prize-winning beast.
0: Today's winner could be next week's lunch, Lockie. I just want to put a human element to it. And the other fun part, mate, you talk about strawberry, the strawberry sundaes, which is a mandatory thing because it goes to charity. This is why they got rid of the chairlift that used to go from one end of the grounds to the other. You used to be able to go right across the Ekka, regroup and in Sideshow Alley and then regroup in another end. And they got rid of it because people said, oh, this is fun. I think I'll invent gravity and drop the strawberry sundae, boom, down onto the crowd. And, yeah, it eventually killed it off. Killed it off.
2: Well, it's absolute sacrilege. You can't be dropping those, especially at $7 a pop. But as you said, it all goes to charity. And you've got to walk it off as well. I think I had enough strawberry sundaes for breakfast that I'll probably be on the treadmill for the rest of the day, it feels.
0: Yeah, put it on toast. It is breakfast of champions. Thank you, mate. Enjoy your time there. I'll see you out there a bit later. I'll be out there probably about 12:30, quarter to 1 after this program. And if you are headed to the Ekka, don't forget to visit the 4BC Refresh Recharge Station in the Ag Hall. You can get some sunscreen, some sanitizer, tote bag. You can put all your Ekka goodies in there. Big bag. And you get your tickets at ekka.com.au. 4BC, of course, a proud partner of the Ekka. Country spirit, city heart. This is our in-house band here, 4BC Mornings, Artificial and the Intelligence, doing their impersonation of Jose Carreras singing Shepherd's song, Geronimo, which seems appropriate after the whole analogy of dropping strawberry sundaes from the chairlift. It never really happened, but we'd love it if he did it. Who's our winner? We got Janet at Ormiston. Well done, Janet. Congratulations to you.
3: Oh, my God. Thank you.
0: A double pass to go along and see Jose Carreras and Friends. It's going to be his 80th birthday. All you need to do is show up. There's no need for a gift. He'll bring it to you on the stage.
3: Oh, my God. I can't believe it.
0: Well, well done to you. Congratulations. You see, this is it. If you call in, there's always a chance you can win. You've done well anyway. Double pass to Carreras and Friends. Going to be a big night on the 5th of December. It's 4 to 10.
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5: It's 10 o'clock. Good morning. I'm Chloe Affleck. The discovery of a woman's body and a home in Logan has sparked a murder investigation. First responders were called to the Slacks Creek property around 12:30 this morning, where they found the 27-year-old deceased. A 37-year-old man was arrested at the scene. He's speaking with police. A woman has been charged following an armed robbery in Moreton Bay. The 28-year-old is accused of entering a business in Clontarf last night, armed with a knife. It's further alleged she made threats to staff before stealing items and fleeing. Officers intercepted her a short time later when an altercation occurred. She's due in court today. The opposition claims its migration targets won't slow economic growth or dent productivity. The coalition will use a key speech to argue the annual net migration rate should be lowered to around 180,000. The address follows the Reserve Bank's warning Australia's economy is increasingly reliant on higher immigration. But Liberal MP Tom Venning says his party has got the balance right.
6: It's very simple. We are building less homes and bringing in more people. Ipso facto, we have a housing crisis. So we want to reduce migration to the amount of houses we complete, not approve, but complete. And it's very simple in my mind.
5: Meantime, experts have warned a downturn in the property market will continue following yesterday's RBA announcement. The central bank has kept the official cash rate at 4.35% after three consecutive rises earlier in the year and has warned further hikes are on the cards unless inflation eases. Catality head of research Gerard Berg says rates are just one layer in a series of considerations impacting the market.
7: So even before the RBA started lifting rates, we were seeing affordability and servicing a mortgage being a considerable constraint. Then we've had the rate rises, we've had the impact of the Iran conflict, and we've had the changes around investors coming out of the budget. All of these factors have pulled in the same direction and brought the market down to a point where we are seeing a downturn.
5: And People's Day at the Ecker is well and truly underway with a packed program ahead. Lachlan Gray is there.
8: The gates are open for People's Day and the fans are already flooding in for what's expected to be one of the biggest days in show history. Tuesday's estimated attendance of over 40,000 set to be left in the dust as Queenslanders flock for the biggest day of the 150th anniversary celebration. Even the Prime Minister is expected to make an appearance as the prize animal competitions kick off in earnest, along with horse, dog and cat judging. Keep an eye and ear out for the flyovers as well, with the Royal Australian Air Force roulettes ready to wow the crowds with their aerial acrobatics. And, of course, the Grand Champions Parade in the main arena from 1:30. Reporting from the Ecker, Lachlan Gray.
5: In finance, a few minutes into trade, the All Ords have opened down 29 points at 9,414. One Australian dollar is buying 70.6 US cents.
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5: Australia has had a great start to the Pan Pacific Swimming Championships in Los Angeles, with Moshe Johnson winning gold in the 10-kilometre open water swim. She says she's in a great run of form heading into next year's Olympics in LA.
9: Yeah, it's pretty crazy to be able to say I've had a complete winning streak for this year, six of six of